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10: 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Take a listen on your time. Can't wait for our conversations on Monday, as we always do, with the King of Connecticut. Will Hill will join the program a little bit later on in this hour. But it is amazing to think we're reading promos about August 1st. It's next week. Jensen, I mean, 2026 is flying. And that means football season is almost here. We could feel it. It's coming very, very soon. Let's get to a big-time breakdown of a team that had a breakdown a year ago. It's the Kansas City Chiefs, as we highlight in today's edition of the Daily Gridiron.
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10: Ten and a half. That's the win total for a team that won six games a year ago. I know. Patrick Mahomes got hurt, went down. Jensen, I think we have to be honest about this team. The ship might have been sinking even before Patrick Mahomes went down last year, but that's going to be the easy out if you look in the surface and say that is, of course, why they only won six games. You got to lay almost 2-1, $1.84 to make the postseason. To win the West, which they did not do a year ago, of course, that'd be the Denver Broncos, plus $1.75. To win the AFC, get back to the Super Bowl, plus $7.50. And then to win it again,

0: You say you'd never put a pacifier in your mouth to clean it, and never let them run wild through the grocery store. 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
1: I'm Kate Burdett on the Ohio News Network. Toledo has had a rash of vacant structure fires with an estimate of at least 65 so far this year. Heather Pauloff of ONN affiliate WTOL-TV reports about another such fire last night in the Glass City.
2: Firefighters responded to a house fire on North Erie Street just before 11:30 last night. Crews arrived on the 1100 block to find an abandoned home fully engulfed in flames. The house had been vacant for years and sat behind another boarded up vacant home. Firefighters took a defensive approach and called in a demolition crew to tear down the structure. Investigators are still working to determine what caused the fire. No one was hurt and no nearby homes were damaged.
1: In Southwest Ohio, the Springfield Post of the Ohio State Highway Patrol has launched a full-scale investigation into a fatal crash last week. ONN's Amy Steigerwald explains.
3: The crash occurred Tuesday evening in Springfield on Route 41 when a Kia Soul attempted an improper left-of-center pass on a Mazda CX-9 that caused a chain reaction. The two vehicles struck each other multiple times before going off the road and hitting a utility pole, junction box, and a tree, ultimately overturning. The crash took the life of 36-year-old Pierre Zorges. Five others were hospitalized with various injuries. Criminal charges are expected against 36-year-old Joe Monesteem, who was the Kia driver.
1: I'm Kate Burdett on the Ohio News Network.
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9: Is it can happen to that is the most impoverished.
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0: Time to get an update on sports, and for that, we're joined by Daniel Woods. Daniel, good morning.
1: Good morning, Chris. U.S. Senator Shelley Moore Capito remains confident in the Protect College Sports Act, the Senate bill intended to put federal regulations on college sports. Capito says that bill would make important changes to keep the college game competitive.
2: This sets parameters on recruitment and on agents, on how long the student athlete, how many times they can transfer, how they can transfer. It protects women in Olympic sports, which is extremely important to me. It protects our historic rivalries. It clarifies the dollars and how they can be spent, and it gives us an enforceable standard.
1: Senators met with conference commissioners to negotiate changes to that bill on Sunday. For the third consecutive year, Wheeling Post 1 is the West Virginia American Legion baseball state champion after beating Parkersburg Post 15, 11-8. Wheeling head coach Scott Castello says he's excited to advance to the American Legion regionals again.
3: I've been super excited about this regional, even though there's some really, really good teams that are going to be down there. They put us in the Southeast this year instead of the Mid-Atlantic, so we're going to see some different teams that we haven't seen the last 2 years at regionals. So we got a great, great squad, and I'm super excited for those guys to experience, and hopefully we can just keep this thing rolling.
1: Post 1's Jake Brown was named the tournament's most outstanding player. A full recap with highlights from Joe Bricado is available at WVMetroNews.com. The West Virginia football team is switching up its opener for the 2027 season, moving its home game against Ohio University from September 18th to August 28th. That's the second of three games scheduled with Ohio, with the third to be played in Morgantown in 2029. West Virginia was originally scheduled to open the 2027 season on September 4th against Southern Miss. That game does remain on the schedule. Bill Belichick's top aide at North Carolina is on administrative leave, with ESPN reporting the university is investigating a human resources complaint against general manager Mike Lombardi. The former Cleveland Browns GM joined Belichick in Chapel Hill last season after the two worked together in Cleveland and with the New England Patriots. UNC went 4-8 in Belichick and Lombardi's first year on campus. Morning news time is 6:21.
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9: That have pumped outside money in. Not that they haven't been here before, but just at a new level. We know that Senator Capito and the family and the dynasty of them, we know Jim Justice, even with all his troubles, still has quite a vast network and a lot of supporters. All those things go together, and then there's always more people that want to get in on the game as we go forward. So if you're going to be in charge, that's fine, and he has a claim to that, but there's other peoples with claims to that.
10: So traditionally, the governor is always the head of a state party, but that's traditionally. And I think, Andrew, that's in times when you don't have these kinds of factions and you don't have these kinds of battles. So what is the upside in Morrissey wanting to say this? Is he just talking to his base? Is it fundraising? Because I don't really see an upside in tossing this out. You know, at the same time this is happening, a lot of emails this week from the Morrissey camp to his supporters about the election and their victory and all these kinds of things. What's the upside here?
9: I don't know. The governor came in with quite a bit of goodwill, especially from the press and the political thing, because remember, one of the knocks on Jim Justice was he was not very present in Charleston. Whatever else you thought, he just was not present. He wasn't involved. He kind of led the legislature from afar with dictates and things like that. So a lot of the media that maybe doesn't even personally like Governor Morrissey or his politics, they were encouraged. It's like, well, at least he's going to talk to us. He's going to be part of the process. I think there was a bit of a blown opportunity there, but I also understand the political part of this. This is the new style of politics, very Trumpian style. style of politics where it says you just keep saying you're winning and keep putting one foot in front of the other and keep saying you're winning no matter what. The problem is, in a state like West Virginia, when you have a supermajority where you have factions and you have well-entrenched factions like the Moore Capito family, like the Justices, like others, they're not just going to step aside. And the more you antagonize them as opposed to work with them, you're just making the rut to get up the hill a little bit deeper. Doesn't mean you're not going to get to the top of the hill, but you're making your life a lot harder than, in my opinion, you probably needed to make it.
11: Talking to Andrew Donaldson, political commentator here in West Virginia. He does all sorts of media appearances commenting on politics. So, Andrew, in part of your column there, you focus specifically on the Vernon Chris seat in the House of Delegates. That's, I know he's finance chair, but that was one seat in the House of Delegates. Why did you think that was a noteworthy race in the grand scheme of this whole conversation?
9: Well, the story writes itself. You have an entrenched politician who has, correct me if I'm wrong here, TJ, 30-some years of public service when you aggregate it all together.
12: Yep.
9: Well-known guy, well-respected guy. You had a lot of the Democrats come out and go, look, we disagree with him on everything, but he worked with us. We're used to dealing with him in committees. He knows how to make the process work. And you have a newcomer, a very young man, 23 years old, in Charles Harsgood, and we'll see how he does with his career. That story writes itself. It's a classical story of the entrenched politician and the upstart does it. What changed it was all the money involved. And then when you look at the voter turnout there where, you know, you have 1,800 people decide that election, decide a very important seat, that is a good little microcosm into the wider story of this primary and the wider story of what's going on in the state of West Virginia now with this faction fight. It just kind of encapsulates it pretty perfectly.
10: You know, politics makes for strange bedfellows. And given all the support that the governor gave Hartsock, I do not know the gentleman, never met him, look forward to meeting him and talking with him. How ironic would it be if he falls into the House, makes relationships there, pushes legislation, and all of a sudden, maybe he's not as entrenched in the Morrissey camp as the Morrissey camp may expect. I mean, it could happen.
9: It could remember, Robert C. Byrd was an upjump at one point. None of us were alive at the time because we're all of a certain age. But all these classical figures, at some point they had to get in. By the way, one thing I really hated in the media, stop talking about him working at Walmart. I started out at Walmart. Thank you very much. That turned out really well for me in my career because I decided I could go do other things. And there's nothing wrong with working at Walmart. But when he gets to the House, it is incumbent on him because, look, the prerequisite of that job to get that support was to be the governor's yes man. So he's going to have to card. The governor didn't do him any favors. He's going to have to become his own man. I hope he does. For his constituency, I think he has the ability to do. I know he's tried to run for other things. We will see what he does. But the governor didn't do him any favors walking in. We'll have to see how it goes. You bring up a really important point. Once you get in there, though, now we're going to find out about your integrity, your character, and what really matters to you. And I look forward to seeing what the man does.
11: So, Andrew, let me ask you the $5 million question. Who is the head of the Republican Party in West Virginia? If it is it the governor? If it's not the governor, who is it?
9: Yes.
11: yes is the answer.
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4: I'm Kate Burdett on the Ohio News Network. Toledo has had a rash of vacant structure fires with an estimate of at least 65 so far this year. Heather Pauloff of ONN affiliate WTOL-TV reports about another such fire last night in the Glass City.
5: Firefighters responded to a house fire on North Erie Street just before 11:30 last night. Crews arrived on the 1100 block to find an abandoned home fully engulfed in flames. The house had been vacant for years and sat behind another boarded up vacant home. Firefighters took a defensive approach and called in a demolition crew to tear down the structure. Investigators are still working to determine what caused the fire. No one was hurt and no nearby homes were damaged.
4: In Southwest Ohio, the Springfield Post of the Ohio State Highway Patrol has launched a full-scale investigation into a fatal crash last week. ONN's Amy Steigerwald explains.
6: The crash occurred Tuesday evening in Springfield on Route 41 when a Kia Soul attempted an improper left-of-center pass on a Mazda CX-9 that caused a chain reaction. The two vehicles struck each other multiple times before going off the road and hitting a utility pole, junction box, and a tree, ultimately overturning. The crash took the life of 36-year-old Pierre Zorges. Five others were hospitalized with various injuries. Criminal charges are expected against 36-year-old Joe Monesteem, who was the Kia driver.
4: I'm Kate Burdett on the Ohio News Network.
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12: Wading, swimming through the water, rescuing people, and carrying them out on their backs sometimes because the person can't, they're either elderly or they're injured, and it's just going in there and just blue-collar work of wading through the mud and the muck and chest high water, swimming to them and grabbing people and just pulling them out on their back. And a lot of times we'll also do what's called a tethered swimmer where our rescuer is tethered off to a rope. And if they can get to the individual, we can have someone from the bank just pull them in as they grab a hold of the victim.
13: And he says the rescue stories run the gamut of high drama to fairly forgettable encounters.
12: Our rescues, they could be kind of mundane, kind of safe, and then they could be really dangerous.
13: Credit also needs to be given to a large number of volunteer fire company Swiftwater Rescue teams who were in service that night as well. I'm Chris Lawrence with Outdoors Today on Metro News, the voice of West Virginia. 6:37 on the morning news. Let's go back to the sports desk for another update. Here is Daniel Woods. Daniel, good morning.
14: Good morning, Chris. U.S. Senator Shelley Moore Capito continues to be part of negotiations with the Protect College Sports Act, a bill that would put federal regulations onto college sports. Capito says the SEC and Big Ten are the two biggest holdouts among major conferences, with proposed limits on conference expansion being a significant hang-up.
15: I'm a co-sponsor of the bill that says that you cannot add to your conference. Trying to prevent a super conference that sort of leaves everybody else in the dust. I mean, we saw what happened to the Pac-12, you know, they just disintegrated, and SEC keeps adding, and same with the Big Ten. I know they're well beyond 10. Well, they don't like that. They don't like the handcuffs on that.
14: Among the bill's other provisions is a move to pool television rights nationally instead of by conference. Capito says the big conferences are balking at that, too.
15: They can demand a favorable contract with ESPN and Fox Sports and others that broadcast. And what this bill says is that it would allow for a coalition of all the schools, much like the NFL does, to negotiate broadcast rights together. They don't like that.
14: Senators met with conference commissioners to negotiate changes to that bill on Sunday. It's a three-peat for Wheeling Post 1, with a third consecutive American Legion Baseball state championship secured in an 11-8 win against Parkersburg Post 15. With a ticket punch to the American Legion Southeast Regional Tournament, head coach Scott Castellow says the win was earned from top to bottom.
16: It's a grind, man. We have five games here that we played, and it is exactly that. It's a grind. Now, I will say this, like, it's great for me to be up here, but, you know, the guys that were between the lines, they're the ones that deserve all the credit. The coaching staff, they deserve the credit.
14: Post 1's Jake Brown was named the state tournament's most valuable player. A full recap with highlights from Joe Brocato is available now at WVMetroNews.com. The West Virginia football team is making changes to its 2027 schedule, moving its home game against Ohio University up 3 weeks from September 18th to August 28th. That's the second of three games scheduled between the Mountaineers and the Bobcats. The first played last year in Athens, the third also in Morgantown in 2029. West Virginia was originally slated to start the 2027 season against Southern Miss on September 4th. That game remains on the schedule, but it will be the second game of the season for the Mountaineers. Stanford football players are the first team to partner with the College Football Players Association in an effort to create a union for college student-athletes. The CFBPA intends to form bargaining units on a conference-by-conference basis, then formally unionize once a majority of a conference's athletes are signed on. Previous attempts to unionize athletes at Dartmouth and USC failed in recent years. Bill Belichick's top aide at UNC is on administrative leave. ESPN reports the university is investigating a human resources complaint against general manager Mike Lombardi. The longtime NFL staffer joined Belichick on his staff in Chapel Hill last season after the two worked together during stints in Cleveland and the New England Patriots. UNC went 4-8 during Belichick's first season last year and opens the 2026 season against TCU in Dublin, Ireland next month. In the NFL, the Washington Commanders need a new tight ends coach after firing Ben Steele before he ever coached a game for the franchise. Steele was arrested and charged with driving while intoxicated last month, after which he was placed on leave by the team, then fired on Monday. Washington hired Steele this offseason after three seasons as the tight ends coach with the Arizona Cardinals. And the wife of Kansas City Chiefs offensive coordinator Eric Bieniemy is recovering from gunshot wounds, and their son faces charges for the shooting. Mia Bieniemy was hospitalized in stable condition Monday. Elijah Bieniemy was arrested and charged with malicious wounding, along with two firearms charges after an alleged shooting at the family's home in Virginia. Eric Bieniemy was in Missouri at Chiefs training camp at the time of the shooting. He left to return to Virginia on Monday. Morning news time is 6:41.
4: I'm Kate Burdett on the Ohio News Network. Toledo has had a rash of vacant structure fires with an estimate of at least 65 so far this year. Heather Pauloff of ONN affiliate WTOL-TV reports about another such fire last night in the Glass City.
5: Firefighters responded to a house fire on North Erie Street just before 11:30 last night. Crews arrived on the 1100 block to find an abandoned home fully engulfed in flames. The house had been vacant for years and sat behind another boarded up vacant home. Firefighters took a defensive approach and called in a demolition crew to tear down the structure. Investigators are still working to determine what caused the fire. No one was hurt and no nearby homes were damaged.
4: In Southwest Ohio, the Springfield Post of the Ohio State Highway Patrol has launched a full-scale investigation into a fatal crash last week. ONN's Amy Steigerwald explains.
6: The crash occurred Tuesday evening in Springfield on Route 41 when a Kia Soul attempted an improper left-of-center pass on a Mazda CX-9 that caused a chain reaction. The two vehicles struck each other multiple times before going off the road and hitting a utility pole, junction box, and a tree, ultimately overturning. The crash took the life of 36-year-old Pierre Zorges. Five others were hospitalized with various injuries. Criminal charges are expected against 36-year-old Joe Monesteem, who was the Kia driver.
4: I'm Kate Burdett on the Ohio News Network.
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1: Openly, I think it would have been a lot easier to find. We live in a little bit of a different place. West Virginia has, you know, we've had our fair share of missteps, right? I mean, I think we prosecuted somewhere in the neighborhood of 90 felony fraud cases in my 8 years in the auditor's office. It's not that it isn't happening, but the scale is different. And our culture is obviously different. So, you know, I have a lot of faith in the people of West Virginia to find these things before they get really large and make sure that somebody in the government knows that that's going on. But all that being said, this is a data problem, right? This isn't a cops running around with guns blazing problem. This is a data analysis problem where we're analyzing the trends in what our spend is, where it's going, who it's going to, and whether or not these the numbers make sense on a macro scale, which means that we have to sort of, you know, reorganize our offices into places that are very data driven with a lot of, you know, AI help, if I'm being honest, but people who are committed to finding trends in data as opposed to, you know, kicking down a door with their pistols out.
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0: Since 1914, Greer Limestone and Asphalt have been laying the groundwork for America's roads, buildings, and bridges. What started as a single limestone mine near Morgantown, West Virginia, has grown into the state's largest producer of limestone aggregates. But Greer doesn't stop at rock. Greer's Morgantown and Clarksburg asphalt plants produce top-tier paving mixes for driveways to major highways, crafted to meet federal standards. At Greer Limestone and Greer Asphalt, we've been improving lives for more than a century.
1: That is the call of a ring-tailed lemur resonating through the wildlands of Madagascar. And that familiar sound is the call of an African elephant from the vast savannas of northern Kenya. These animals speak different languages, but they both have the same story to tell. Their species are in trouble, their habitats are being altered at a rapid rate, and damaged habitat means less food and less places to live. While we have reintroduced more than 40 endangered species, we cannot return them to a home that does not exist. Rescuing an animal is only half the battle. So please join San Diego Zoo Global Wildlife Conservancy in our efforts to preserve and conserve the native habitats of our endangered species and ensure that the wild places are filled with the wild calls of their inhabitants for generations to come. Join us now at endextinction.org.
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12: The Brendan Sorsby saga, a teachable moment for every high-level college athletics coach, especially now with many players earning large sums of revenue share and NIL money. Mountaineer football coach Rich Rodriguez recently discussed the gambling issue on campuses in wake of the Sorsby situation.
16: You know, our compliance office does a great job educating. Your players got to know. And then, you know, the situation worked out the way it did. And I'm sure all of us are going to use it as a lesson for our guys that, listen, that's the one. You cannot do that. You cannot bet on college sports. You certainly can't bet on your own team. It's going to cost your eligibility, you know, immediately in college, and then, you know, NFL, you're going to have to wait until that happens too. So, you know, all of us are in higher education, you know, and let's not kid ourselves. Is your education more important than football? It should be, but it's part and parcel to say now because the guys are getting paid, you know, but you're getting paid a whole lot of money. If you're not educated, you're not going to have a whole lot of money for long. So, you know, like we give our guys financial literacy classes. It's the same thing with that. The thing in college athletics now, there's a lot of guys that will never have it as good as they have it right now. They'll never make that kind of money. They'll never have that kind of thing. And so you're hoping that they learn that, hey, this is a little phase, and you may or may not play professionally, but, you know, let's not blow this little 3 or 4 year window that you have. How do you maximize that? How do we help them maximize that?
12: Mountaineer football coach Rick Rodriguez on some of the off-field issues players are now dealing with. Mountaineer players and coaches counting the days down to the start of preseason camp. Preseason camp will begin the first full week of August. With the Golden Blue Report, I'm Kyle Wiggs, Metro News Sports.
2: 6:59 on the morning news. Coming up in the next hour, we will head back to Weston and hear how the cleanup is going there in that part of West Virginia from the flooding of a week ago. Also, Dave Wilson has today's commentary. We'll get the entertainment report and, of course, more news, sports, and weather. It's all still ahead. So stay with us. For Daniel Woods, I'm Chris Lawrence, and you're listening to Metro News, the voice of West Virginia.
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17: From ABC News, I'm Sherry Preston. Strong storms pummeling the Midwest. A tornado touchdown in the Appleton, Wisconsin area. Kathy Zink lives there.
18: The garage, lots of damage, but my little house is pretty much intact. Thank God.
17: That is flash flooding and high winds make traveling by air difficult.
19: The severe weather bringing air travel to a halt. Chicago's O'Hare seeing delays of 6 hours. More than 1,600 flights canceled nationwide. The storm system now pushing east after a separate round of storms already pounded parts of New Jersey and Pennsylvania.
17: ABC's Sophie Flay. As the U.S.-Israel war with Iran enters its sixth month today, Israeli Prime Minister Benjamin Netanyahu visits the White House. Former Senior Director for Counterterrorism at the National Security Council, Javed Ali.
20: This may be an opportunity for President Trump to make sure that he and Prime Minister Netanyahu are on the same page, because we've seen over the past several months where the Israel and the United States have not been on the same page.
17: There's been a lull in the fighting as diplomats try to iron out a more permanent ceasefire arrangement. After Netanyahu's visit, President Trump sits down with Ukrainian President Zelensky. And then this afternoon, the president will be at a memorial service for South Carolina Senator Lindsey Graham at the National Cathedral in Washington. A surprise move from Brian Koberger, the man who pleaded guilty to killing four University of Idaho college students.
19: Koberger, who had no known connection to the victims, admitted to the killings, though he never provided a motive. Now, in a handwritten petition, Koberger is asking for the case to go to trial because he claims he was convinced to falsely confess by coercion, disinformation, false promises, and the withholding of exculpatory discovery.
17: ABC's Hannah Patah. Damage, it's believed, some people trapped at a shopping mall in southern Japan following a 6.8 magnitude earthquake that rattled buildings. You're listening to ABC News.
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21: 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This product is not intended to diagnose, treat, cure, or prevent any disease.
17: Another 4,000 people evacuated from their homes in Central Europe in the midst of those wicked wildfires that have been burning amid another heat wave. ABC's Marcus Moore is there.
25: From southwest France to the outskirts of Madrid, firefighters wrestling with massive infernos as temperatures soar. at least one person dead amid Spain's largest outbreak of fires in recent history. The fire is forcing one of Europe's biggest evacuations since World War II.
17: Hundreds of thousands evacuated their homes. Kentucky Fried Chicken lovers have a rare opportunity today to buy a little piece of history in Louisville, Kentucky. ABC's Peter Haralambo says dozens of items belonging to Colonel Harlan David Sanders are up for auction.
0: Colonel Sanders has been the face of the fast food giant for decades.
1: Hey, look at there. Didn't I tell you it was finger-licking good?
0: And now the public has a chance to buy a piece of his fried chicken empire. Among the items for sale include some of the pressure cookers Sanders used to refine his frying technique, his iconic bow tie and suspenders, the butcher block and stove from his kitchen, and a planner believed to contain a list of his secret 11 herbs and spices. The auction is set to begin Tuesday evening, and online bidding has already begun. Peter Haralambos, ABC News.
17: Johnson & Johnson now says it has agreed to pay an estimated $5.5 billion to settle tens of thousands of lawsuits connected to its talc products. The claims say talc led to cases of ovarian cancer. The company stopped using it 6 years ago. Sherry Preston, ABC News.
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4: I'm Kate Burdett on the Ohio News Network. Toledo has had a rash of vacant structure fires with an estimate of at least 65 so far this year. Heather Pauloff of ONN affiliate WTOL-TV reports about another such fire last night in the Glass City.
5: Firefighters responded to a house fire on North Erie Street just before 11:30 last night. Crews arrived on the 1100 block to find an abandoned home fully engulfed in flames. The house had been vacant for years and sat behind another boarded up vacant home. Firefighters took a defensive approach and called in a demolition crew to tear down the structure. Investigators are still working to determine what caused the fire. No one was hurt and no nearby homes were damaged.
4: In Southwest Ohio, the Springfield Post of the Ohio State Highway Patrol has launched a full-scale investigation into a fatal crash last week. ONN's Amy Steigerwald explains.
7: The crash occurred Tuesday evening in Springfield on Route 41 when a Kia Soul attempted an improper left-of-center pass on a Mazda CX-9 that caused a chain reaction. The two vehicles struck each other multiple times before going off the road and hitting a utility pole, junction box, and a tree, ultimately overturning. The crash took the life of 36-year-old Pierre Zorges. Five others were hospitalized with various injuries. Criminal charges are expected against 36-year-old Joe Monesteem, who was the Kia driver.
4: I'm Kate Burdett on the Ohio News Network.
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0: Good morning. Can you hear me, Shay?
1: I can hear you. Can you hear me, Mr.
0: Oh,
1: Slaughter?
0: Man, I don't know what was going on in here, but looks like buttons have been turned. Hopefully everyone can hear us out there.
1: Well, maybe I can hear you over here. We'll see.
0: Oh, man. It's nice to be gone. We were here yesterday, weren't we?
1: We were here yesterday, yes.
0: So someone comes in and changes
1: twist
0: something.
1: Your buttons over there.
0: I hate when they twist my buttons, Shane.
1: Well, we will try not to twist your buttons too much today. 70 degrees and rainy here in downtown Wheeling this morning. I'd say if you're headed out, Bob, take an umbrella with you. We heard from Zach yesterday. Going to be a little stormy today.
0: I felt like a little kid this morning, Shane. I think we're all good now.
1: Were you opening presents or what?
0: No, but I had that little kid feeling when I walked from my porch to my truck. It was a nice drizzle, and it felt terrific. And I said to myself, if I wasn't on my way to work, and I don't think I'd flip the neighbors out too much, I would just stand right here and enjoy this feeling of this cool water hitting outside. It really, and I haven't... Haven't felt that, you know, and it was just, it was refreshing. It was different. And I thought, man, I wish I wasn't going to work. But here I am.
1: Here you are.
0: 712. Did you give the temperature? 69.
1: I did, yes.
0: 69 degrees here in downtown Wheeling. Just like Shane said, if you're going to venture out today, and we're betting that you probably are, take your umbrella with you. Was it raining when you came in, Shane?
1: Just a light drizzle out there. Nothing to be too concerned about, but better be careful out there today, folks. You're going to need that umbrella.
0: We will know more after the 7:30 break when Zach Gasque is with us. He is the morning meteorologist down at the Big 7, and he will bring us up to date. But he told us yesterday it was going to rain a little bit.
1: Yeah, he did. So we were well prepared. Bob, did you see any of that smoke yesterday? They said
0: smoke
1: was coming back yesterday. I didn't really see it or notice it that much. I was just curious if you did out in Elm Grove.
0: I did not, and I even took a little ride yesterday up through Ogabee Park and Resort, the official weather sponsor of the Watchdog Radio Network. No, so we have more smoke coming this way. Hey, Shane?
1: Yes, I believe we are supposed to have some.
0: Now, I know you had a big day yesterday. It appears that you're going to have a big day again.

0: us. He's preparing for another big announcement this morning.
1: And that's cool, but we want to know kind of how yesterday went. The governor all over the paper, and I believe Shane Stack was with him most of the day. So we'll get into that just in a minute. Had a peculiar incident situation yesterday, Shane, down at the city-county building. County,
0: really?
1: City-county building.
0: Yeah. You know, it's usually never good if you have to walk in that building. You're usually giving up some of your money, right, when you go
1: in
0: there?
1: Well, I was going to pay my water bill, yeah. And I did pay my water bill, and I always enjoy going in there. Very nice people. Everyone, when you go in the building, you know, once you get through the security, everybody's happy. But when I pulled up, and there it was, there was a parking spot. So I got my truck in there and I got parked, and I was on the side right beside the city county building. And I noticed on the other side, right beside a parking meter, there was a guy laying there.
0: Oh boy.
1: And I looked a little bit and I thought he was painting. I thought he was painting around the base of the parking meter.
0: Hard to paint when you're snoring, isn't it?
1: Well, he was kind of moving a little bit. Now, I was looking, and my first thought was, he's working. And then I looked a little bit closer, and he didn't have any supplies.
0: Did you pull out your Italian festival life-saving techniques?
1: I did not, but I'm watching, I go in and I pay the water bill. So when I came out, there was a lady, I don't know if she was having a smoke break or what she was doing, but she was standing, what would that be called, Shane, underneath when you walk out?
0: An awning.
1: There you go. Yeah, she's standing porch, there.
0: Yeah.
1: And coming down the steps, going to my truck, when I make a left when I come down the steps, I notice that guy is still laying there. And a car is backing in to the parking place.
0: Mm-hmm.
1: All of a sudden, the guy driving a little minivan, oh my God, he jumps out. He thought he clipped the guy.
0: Oh my goodness.
1: So the lady speaks up. Oh, whoa, whoa, whoa. He's been there for a while. You did not hit him. Listen to me. You did not hit him. So now I'm kind of wondering, if you were looking for a place to get a little rest, maybe you can close your eyes, as Shane suggested. Would you do it right in front of the city county building? I mean, police are coming in there all the time, and how could they leave this guy,
0: Bob,
1: lay there?
0: You haven't seen the multitudes of people.
1: But that's kind of around the corner.
0: They do it right there in front. Is that a Verizon building right there?
1: Yes.
0: Right there.
1: But then you have the church right around the corner.
0: Right.
1: Shane, I really thought he was laying there doing a little painting, doing a little touch up on the. The guy thought he clipped him.
0: Yeah.
1: And he was in shock. Oh my God. And the lady's going, nah, nah, nah. And I don't know if he plays that racket a little bit, and then when you get out and you feed the meter, you give him a couple bucks. What do you think about that, Delegate Stack?
0: Well, Bob, I've told you before, and my opinion hasn't changed. The homelessness thing drives me crazy. I'm no expert in that area. I will say I think it's a horrible look for downtown Wheeling. That was probably the worst spot ever that could have been picked for the Life Hub. I know it was convenient, for whatever reasons that they picked that. And some people may say that's inhumane, it's not compassionate. But I think if you look at the true numbers on this, Bob, most of those folks choose to live that lifestyle. We have a ton of resources here in the city of Wheeling, in the state of West Virginia, in the tri-state area, that could get those folks off the street if they wanted to get off the street. And I don't want to hear the excuses about they don't know about it or anything. I know there's folks out there talking to them, trying to get them hooked up with these resources. There has to be a drastic shift of some sort if we're going to get rid of that, Bob.
1: And I'm not exaggerating. To put money into the meter, you'd have to step around this guy or kind of say, hey, can you move over this way a little bit? My first thought was, there's no way that guy is just taking it easy. He has to be doing some sort of work on that meter.
0: Isn't that amazing? I mean, what a spot to be able to do that in.
1: I don't know what would have happened if the nice lady wasn't standing there. Because the guy really thought he just ran over this guy laying there.
0: You know, thankfully, if that would have really got into something, there's probably plenty of cameras on the city county building.
1: Bad place for that.
0: To try to help out. But no, Bob, that's a problem. I don't know what the answer is. Have you heard what some people are calling for?

0: or for this homelessness crisis, what they think needs to happen. They think the state needs to open up mental health hospitals again, bring them back.
1: I think that's a great idea.
0: I think it's a great idea, but Bob, I don't know.
1: Cost money.
0: Number one, so there's always the problem. It costs money. We've got enough trouble with that kind of stuff in the state right now. The other thing is, you going to force these people into these hospitals? I don't think so.
1: Shane, because they have a mental illness.
0: But do you have the right to force someone into that?
1: Well, go act crazy out on the street and see how long you last
0: there. Now, let me ask you, was that guy acting crazy?
1: I don't know. I kind of stayed away from him.
0: Now, I consider it crazy to
1: it looked like he was acting crazy.
0: To take a nap next to a parking meter, but is that a reason
1: I think you arrest him first. I think you jerk him up by his collar, and you explain to him what a bad idea this is. First of all, that guy could have ran over you.
0: Yeah, but Bob,
1: why are you laying there, and this is your last warning?
0: What do you do with him? And I didn't expect
1: you put him in that hospital
0: this.
1: Because there has to be some sort of mental illness after all that they've went through. The elements of the weather, hot and cold, the threat of being arrested, just the hassle of that. There's something wrong. You need help, and we're going to put you in a hospital.
0: Now, I would question this. Should that be the taxpayer's burden?
1: Sure it is, because it's our burden, amongst us.
0: No, our burden is to take care of our children. It's to fund schools. It's to
1: there's enough money to go around.
0: No, I don't think so, Bob.
1: There's enough money to go around.
0: See, you're a more tax guy, and I'm a less tax guy.
1: I remember the day of Weston and up at the county farm. That was like the halfway. You know what? And that's exactly right. I remember I was a lad, but I remember that they called it the sanitarium.
0: Sure, exactly.
1: It was a halfway house between Weston, the folks down there really had issues.
0: Really, right.
1: And the sanitarium up there at Roney's Point was a halfway house. They were looking to help you get your social skills together and then go get out there in the world. Yes, that's exactly what we need.
0: I like the idea. Who's going to fund it? Where's the money
1: you
0: come
1: and
0: from?
1: I and
0: no,
1: everybody
0: well, I'm not.
1: Else.
0: I'm not. I refuse
1: Taxpayers.
0: To fund something like that. Somebody,
1: you don't get to pick and choose their delegate stack.
0: Yeah, you do. Absolutely. I should be. You should be able to, too, Bob. I shouldn't be funding somebody's life who's choosing to live on the street.
1: It's a problem. We got to deal with it. We have to deal with it one way or another. Maybe we'll talk about that tomorrow.
0: Let's get into it tomorrow. I think you might know how I feel already.
1: We do, but we have a lot of things to get into. Now, you were piling around with the governor yesterday. I'm going to go out on a limb here and say, well, maybe Delegate Pritt wasn't in your caravan.
0: Well, no, believe me, he was not present at any of the events yesterday. I think the news broke. Bob, what time
1: he did
0: was
1: resign.
0: That?
1: Now let's give him a little bit of credit. Now,
0: I wouldn't give the guy any credit.
1: Well, the
0: at
1: charges
0: all for
1: are hideous. Yeah. I mean, sinister, just about as bad as you can get. So I won't give him credit for anything either. But he did resign.
0: Yeah, he did resign. I think sometime around midday yesterday. So I was glad to see that happen. That will nix the idea for that special session for next weekend for the House of Delegates to have to remove former Delegate Pritt, and now a prisoner in a federal prison in Kentucky. I believe he had an appearance before a federal judge yesterday. I'll be honest with you, I'm not sure the outcome of it.
1: I got it right here. Years and 6 months, and he's only 18 years old. Starting out his life right now, his sentence, 4 years. I laid you a paper there, pal. 4 years and 6 months.
0: Is what?
1: He's going to prison.
0: Did he accept that yesterday?
1: I don't know if he accepted it, but it looked like that was the ruling. Are we on the same page here?
0: No, we're not. I'm going to have to read the
1: Who's
0: story.
1: Who's screwing this up?
0: Well, I don't know. I'm going to have to read the story. Right. He appeared,
1: I jotted it down. He was sentenced. Teen sentenced, 18 years old.
0: Well, he's not 18 years old.
1: Are we reading the same story? We got the same paper?
0: Delegate resigns amid child exploitation.
1: No. Did I move on too quickly?
0: You must have moved on very quickly, yes, because we were talking about Delegate Pritt.
1: Tell us some more about Delegate Pritt, Delegate Stack.
0: No, I'm happy to be done with that.
1: I jumped ahead because I'm trying to do a couple things at once.
0: I got
1: you.
0: No. Who are you talking
1: about?
0: What
1: I was going to say, and I thought I said it. I thought I said it out loud, but I must have only said it in my head.
0: In your mind. Yeah.
1: At 723 Slider and Stack, 69 degrees downtown. Do you think it's cool to make a bomb threat?
0: No. What an idiotic move. Now I
1: know
0: who
1: you're talking
0: about.
1: Same page.
0: We're going to go over to St. Clairsville.
1: Yes, we are. And for our younger crowd out there, we want to be cool. We want to be hip. Do not do not call in a bomb threat. The point I was trying to make, Shannon, I'm sorry, I was out in front.
0: Oh, you're good.
1: This teen, he is 18 years old, and he's ruined his whole life by picking up the phone and telling these people that the bomb is going to detonate at any time. I didn't write his name down here. He's only 18. But, yes, he was sentenced to 4 years and 6 months.
0: That was over Union Local. That happened at Judge Vavra over in Belmont County.
1: Wasn't messing around, was
0: it? Yesterday. No, and, Bob, what an idiotic thing to do. I think there was a point in time, and you probably remember that, where people kind of chuckled at that stuff. But there's no laughing matter anymore. That's just not something you fool around with because you cause a lot of chaos.
1: Kudos to Davey Palmer. Lifelong friend from Overbrook Avenue. Davey is the councilman from Ward 6 here in the beautiful city of Wheeling, West Virginia. That is the Elm Grove area. Looks like they're really starting to get close to get enough money to tear that old TCI building down. Shane, what an eyesore.
0: Yeah, Bob, it is an eyesore. If you don't know where it's at, if you walked right out of Wakeham's bar out there and walked across
1: right
0: the
1: beside
0: street,
1: the bridge.
0: Yeah, you'd basically run into it out there. Been an eyesore, Bob, for a long time. You're a lifelong resident
1: of
0: Elm Grove.
1: I remember when it was a thriving building.
0: When it was in use. Now, that was a cable building.
1: Try to picture me going up them steps, big doors. You go in there. I'm going to pay my cable, right?
0: Is that where you would go pay your bill?
1: Guess how much?
0: What year are we talking? 90s?
1: 80s. $12.
0: Really?
1: $12.
0: You know, I sort of recall those days. There was a local cable company in Powhatan. My grandfather had cable. You know, it was like $15 a month or something like that. And look at where we're at now.
1: Not want to talk where we are today. A big old congratulations goes out to Wheeling Post number one. Their baseball team, Legion baseball team, Shane. Three-peat.
0: Yes.
1: Three-peat champion. Had a little tougher time than they thought yesterday. They
0: have to go to both games?
1: No, it's over. Good. They went 11-8 over Parkersburg yesterday, so now they're going to compete in the National American Legion Tournament. How cool is that? This is their third year in a row, so they're no strangers to this tournament.
0: Yeah, Bob, that's great. Great team there. Great coaching, it sounds like. I'm glad they didn't have to get into the second game yesterday. When you said they had a tough time, I thought maybe they had to go for the second game to get that done. But congratulations to American Legion Post 1 Baseball.
1: Let's take a little time for a little inside business. Now, you could go to our website and you could read this yourself. This is regarding our dear friend Howard Monroe. And it was dated yesterday. Today's the 28th.
0: Yes.
1: This was dated yesterday. And again, you can go to watchdognetwork.com, and you can find this. But I'm going to give you an update here, and I'm going to read this to you real quick. Dear listeners, we are writing to share an update regarding Howard Monroe, host of the Watchdog Morning Show. Howard has made the decision to take an extended leave of absence in order to focus on his health and give his full attention to a complete recovery. This was a personal decision and one that we fully support. We kindly ask our listeners to respect Howard's privacy during this time. Howard has long been a pillar of this station and a true figurehead of the Watchdog. His voice, insight, and dedication have helped shape the show into what it is today. And his presence is missed by all of us. It certainly is. While we don't have a specific timeline to share, Howard has expressed his full intention to return to the Watchdog Morning Show once he is ready, and we look forward to welcoming him back when that time comes. In the meantime, our station remains committed to bringing you the same quality programming you've come to expect each morning, and we will share further updates as appropriate. We ask that you join us in keeping Howard in your thoughts. I'm going to say prayers too. We do pray around here as he focuses on his recovery. On behalf of the entire station, we wish him nothing but strength, comfort, and a full healthy return. Thank you for your continued support and for the kindness so many of you have already shown. Warm regards, the Watchdog Radio Network. So there it is, everyone. And again, I'm sorry if I butchered it. I was having a hard time reading it here. You can go to our website, Shane, and it'll be right there.
0: Yeah, Bob. And you know, geez, what do you say to that?
1: I mean, better, Howard.
0: Yeah, exactly. We hope Howard has a very, very speedy recovery. But obviously, he needs time away to focus on his own health, and that way he can get back here and not worry about, geez, am I going to go back next week?
1: And I was one of the ones that I didn't realize what was going on here. And I really thought Howard might not be here in the studio with us, but I thought by this time Howard would be able to broadcast from home. But me and a few others have underestimated this. This is not just a circumstance where Howard needs to get his legs strengthened. No, Howard is still dealing with this. And there's no question in my mind he will get better. We just don't know when. But right. Shane, we've been saying all along, we're just keeping the seat warm for him.
0: Yeah, keeping the seat warm as best we can, Bob. And as you know, it's not always easy, but we want Howard to know we're out there praying for him, and I'm sure many of our listeners are doing the same.
1: 7:30, Slatter and Stack. We are awaiting Zach Gasque to join us. It was raining when I came in. Shane said it let up a little bit, but it looks like it is going to be a rainy day, 70 degrees right now in downtown Wheeling. The weather brought to you by our good friends at Ogilvie Park Resort, the official weather sponsor of the Watchdog Radio Network. All right, we'll tease it a little bit. You hung out with the governor yesterday. How'd that go?
0: It went well yesterday, Bob. Two great events.
1: You were up and down. You were up in Fallensby. Well, you're down here in Moundsville.
0: Honestly, I didn't really expect all that yesterday. But, yeah, went up to Fallensby, and I'm sure he'll talk about it when he joins us at 8 o'clock. The state appropriated some money the governor did for a water project up in Fallensby that was needed, sort of what I picked up on as an emergency project. And then we headed down to Moundsville just under the bridge at the park.
1: Looks like the gang was all there. Mayor Chamberlain was there. City Manager Healy was there. The governor was there. Some other folks. So you pretty much all day hanging out with the governor.
0: All day, Bob.
1: Look at you.
0: Yes.
1: Look at you. I'm so proud.
0: It was an all-day affair yesterday. It was great to be down in Moundsville. Obviously, neither one of those are my district. But, you know, being the new guy on the block, they said, hey, you should come along, kind of see how this stuff goes.
1: This is how we do it.
0: But it was great down there in Moundsville. Got to have a great conversation with Rick Healy. I know he's really thinking about Howard, but he did express he wants to come on the air with us, Bob, to keep things rolling with Moundsville.
1: Anytime, Rick.
0: So I gave him one of my cards, and he's going to try to come on with us later this week.
1: That would be excellent. Now, you're also running around with the governor a little bit again today, right?
0: There is an announcement today here in downtown Wheeling.
1: You're going to make it right here?
0: So I will. that'll be up to the governor if he decides to reveal that before he heads down to make that announcement. But, Bob, pretty big thing here for downtown Wheeling from my understanding. The state's going to get involved in it to some extent. I don't know exactly what, but it's going to be an exciting day, I think, for downtown Wheeling.
1: And it is going to be an exciting show for you. 7:32, Slaughter and Stack, as we continue to fill in for Howard Monroe. It's July 28th already, folks. Let me tell you, summer is...
0: Where the hell did it go,
1: Where did
0: Bob?
1: It go, wow. Shane Stack? 70 degrees here in downtown Wheeling. In just a minute or two, we will be joined by morning meteorologist Zach Gasque. We'll talk about the weather forecast. And Shane, before we go to that 8 o'clock break, a big auction today. Who in the hell has a big auction on a Tuesday night,
0: Who
1: Shane
0: in the
1: Stack?
0: Hell doesn't call Frio and Stack when they're going to auction off Colonel Sanders' stuff?
1: So we're going to talk about that. You heard that. Big auction.
0: Did.
1: But who does it on a Tuesday night?
0: I did hear about it. I can't wait to talk about it. Actually, I saw some video of the items that they're selling over the weekend, I think it was. So I can't wait to chat a little auction today.
1: We're going to talk auction. You know what I can't wait to talk about?
0: What?
1: Fried chicken.
0: Fried chicken.
1: Love fried chicken.
0: You better buy
1: chicken.
0: That journal they're selling.
1: Yeah, all the recipes, yeah. The secret sauce and all that stuff.
0: I can't wait.
1: But we'll get into that a little bit too. Shane is going to stick around. We think that Senator Laura Wakeham Chapman is going to come in studio But our really special guest is going to be the governor of the great state of West Virginia, Patrick Morris. He's going to join us on the phone, Shane.
0: Yes, yeah, he's going to join us on the phone. He had planned to come in the studio, Bob, but I think he's doing some prep work for this
1: morning. Kept him up late last night. Is what announcement.
0: Well, we won't talk about that.
1: And then you're out of here again, right? You're taking off.
0: After the interview with the governor, unfortunately, I have to take off at the same time he does. But as usual, Bob, it's easy to fill in for me. You've got somebody to do
1: that. It's hard to fill in for you, but the good thing is we have our good friend Brian Beresford. Bear is going to call in, and we'll talk about we'll probably have to do a little bit of Italian festival recap, because I will have to ask Bear
0: the same
1: question.
0: Bear was the only sober one
1: there. I got to ask him the same question that I asked you yesterday. Did I embarrass you on Friday? And if I did, I am sorry. So Bear will be in at 8:30. 9 o'clock, Shane, you're not the biggest TV guy out there, but we're going to talk about some of the TV shows from our past. There's not a shot they would put them on the air today. And you know what? It has nothing to do with TNA. It's the content. You know, like Daisy Duke, hell, she could probably wear a thong today and get away with it.
0: I was going to be a goof and ask you what TNA was.
1: You know what TNA is.
0: Bob, you're right, and I've always thought about it in the movie context. But, boy, on television, the content, maybe the announcement will be over with by then, and I'll be able to tune in to you and Bear, because I'm curious what shows you guys will come up with that content-wise wouldn't be allowed on the air today.
1: No, and we Bear and I are going to take a look at that. And the list that we came up with and looked through, wait for you, yeah.
0: Really?
1: And it wouldn't be like nudity. No, that wouldn't be the problem. It would be what you're talking about and what you're saying on that show. So.
0: You know, can I throw one out there
1: since
0: I won't be here?
1: Ruin a bit while you're here.
0: Well, Steph. I'm going to ruin it while I'm here. I think it would be tough to produce All in the Family today.
1: And that's what we're going to talk about. There's no way.
0: And now, I don't think it should be. I think it was great that the country could talk about those things and laugh about them together. You know, whether you were white, black, Jewish, Catholic, whatever it was, you got a chuckle out of it. People can't do that anymore today.
1: And if you're going to point the finger at Archie Bunker, then I think you got to point the finger at George Jefferson, too. I don't think you could do the Jefferson.
0: Right, it went both ways.
1: You know, he probably said honky, a couple times a show?
0: Oh, at least. Absolutely. I won't ruin the bit.
1: Oh, thanks, Shane. But we're going to get into that. And then at 9:30, Bear had this idea, and I would suffer more than you. You pretty much go with the flow. Bear, not so much. Me, really. Okay, we really had the best of Greek food and Italian food this past weekend. I'm a cheeseburger guy. I just told you I'm a fried chicken guy. If you couldn't eat traditional American food, would you be in trouble? I mean, I think I would be in trouble.
0: I'd be in big trouble.
1: Even more so than Bear and I. See, I thought you'd jump right in there and say, hey, give me some of the noodles. Give me some of that green stuff on there.
0: Not very long for me, no. I like my big old steak and juicy hamburger.
1: Right. So we're going to talk about that. Could you survive? I don't know. Plenty of that slider and stack. Shane is here until 8:30. The governor and Senator Wakeham Chapman will be here. So we have a lot to get to, Shane.
0: We do. It's going to be an exciting show. I'm sorry I'll miss most of your embarrassed portion of the show.
1: All right. Well, we're going to miss you.
0: Yeah, I don't know about
1: You're
0: that.
1: Just moving on to bigger and better
0: I'm
1: things.
0: I'm not going that far away.
1: Listen, let me tell you something. Slider and Stag, Good Old Boys, maybe the whole Watchdog Radio Network. I believe we're in your rearview mirror these days.
0: No. I don't think so. Never,
1: as you
0: Bob.
1: Tour the state with the governor.
0: Never, Bob. No, we're not touring the state.
1: All right. We got morning meteorologist Zach Gaskley. He is on hold. We'll talk weather, Slatter and Stack, right after these messages.
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0: The raindrops certainly are falling here in downtown Wheeling. 7:39 on your Tuesday morning. 70 degrees and rainy on your Tuesday morning. Let's go down to the Big 7 and talk to Zach Gaskwe, our morning meteorologist.
1: Good morning, Zach.
2: Hey, good morning. How are y'all doing today?
1: I love that rain. You probably didn't hear, and I'm going to admit this, at 64 years old, I left the house a little after 6 this morning. T-shirt, yeah. Shorts, you know, dressed like I was 24 instead of 64. And on my way to the truck, Zach, the rain, just a nice rain, just a nice, steady rain. And I told Zach and I told our listeners, and I mean this 100%, if I was not on my way to work, I'd have stopped right there. My neighbors would have thought I was loony. I'd have just stood there and enjoyed that. It was an incredible feeling, and man, I liked it.
0: Didn't Cool Hand Luke do that or something? Didn't he just stand there and look up while it was raining?
1: Cool Hand Luke, that's right. And Zach's cool going, hands, who's that?
0: Cool Hand Slider.
1: He used to be a sports guy around here. But Zach, I wanted you to know, I love the rain. How much are we going to have of it?
2: Well, it looks like most of the rain data that moved through this morning was about it. So, again, probably not that much, but, you know, still a nice steady rain. We probably picked up maybe a tenth to a quarter of an inch across the area. And, you know, the storms were a little bit stronger as they were moving off to the west, and they kind of petered out as they moved toward our area. So I had some lightning. I remember seeing some flashes of lightning in our cameras across the area. And so probably some rumbles of thunder there. Also, maybe some heavier rain in some spots, but it looks like a nice kind of steady rain to start off. But now that's kind of very quickly moved off to the west, or to the east, and we're seeing peaks of sunshine right now. Still got a few clouds, and we'll see the clouds throughout the day today. But I think most of us will stay dry. Can see some kind of pop-up rain showers this afternoon, light rain showers. They'll be scattered. So, again, other than that, I think most of us will see dry weather for the remainder of this Tuesday. And looks like we'll see dry weather pretty much for the remainder of the week as well. Nice weather here today and tomorrow. And then beautiful weather for Thursday and Friday. Temperatures starting to edge up a little bit back into the 80s, back into the low to middle 80s, I should say. Our next meaningful rain chances come in Sunday with some scattered showers and storms there. So other than that, looks like we have a nice little dry spell here as we head through the middle part and the late part of the week.
0: Zach, yesterday was beautiful weather. I'm glad that the rain seems like it's moved out of the area, especially for this morning. I'm sure the Big 7 will be covering the big announcement in downtown Wheeling with some local investors and Governor Patrick Morrissey. And it just sounds like it's going to be beautiful the rest of the week. A little too hot for me still, but we'll take it the way you're forecasting it.
2: Yeah, and, you know, luckily the temperatures won't be outrageously hot. You know, I'm not really thinking a heat wave is likely or anything. Temperatures will be right around where they should be for the last couple of days of July. And as we head into August, August 1st is Saturday. So we will start to enter kind of the later part of the summer. Temperatures still going to hang out around where they should be, low to middle 80s. So, again, nothing too unusual from a temperature standpoint. Again, you'll have some sporadic rain chances throughout the weekend, but it looks like, for the most part, things look to be turning dry here. A little too far out, unfortunately, to forecast any weather for the first couple of days of the school year. But certainly as that starts to come into view, we'll start to get a better picture of whether it will be rainy, whether it will be dry, whether it will be hot, whether it will be a little bit cooler, whether it will be a little bit around normal. Just a little too early to tell here. But in the meantime, looks like we'll be starting off the month of August around normal for this time of the year.
1: 7:43, we're speaking with morning meteorologist Zach Gaskwe, and it appears that the rain, if it's not over, it is fixing to be over. Zach, we're talking fried chicken here already early this morning. And, of course, the Colonel. You know, he was a Kentucky boy. Now, in South Carolina, would it be more Popeyes? What do you have a particular chicken franchise down there that you have a fancy with?
2: Well, I would say most of the probably in terms of fast food, it would probably be Kentucky Fried Chicken. They have some pretty good fried chicken down there. And Popeyes, I guess, is also probably more of the deep south, Georgia, Alabama, Mississippi. We never really had Popeyes around my area when I was younger. I know they just recently opened one down there, so maybe things are shifting a little bit. But I would say it was probably Kentucky Fried Chicken, as for, you know, kind of just fast food fried chicken. If you were maybe having a get-together and you went to go buy some fried chicken, my parents would always buy theirs from Food Lion, and which is pretty good fried chicken, I must say. And then some people just make it themselves. Ultimately, kind of a staple down there, food item too. I know it's very horrible for your heart health, but it's still
1: care.
2: Very good food. Exactly right. It's still very good food. You know, you love to tear into a piece of fried chicken every once in a while, so it's pretty good.
1: Shane, ask me, Bob. I know you love fried chicken. Where's the best fried chicken you ever had?
0: Well, I'm going to ask you, and I think I know your answer too, Bob. What's the best fried chicken you've ever had?
1: Little place in South Carolina, right there, Myrtle Beach, right beside Carolina Winds. Man, if when we stayed there, had to graduate and go to Carolina Winds as the family grew in size. But I'm not kidding you, Zach and Shane. If we were there 7 days. I was there 3 or 4 having the fried chicken. I loved it. It was just the best.
0: How's your heart doing over there?
1: I don't know. Let me see. Well, I'll ask Doc if I make it on Saturday.
0: We'll get Dr. Gasque in here to take a look at your heart.
1: But we don't care about that. We're country folk, Zach. We don't care about cholesterol and grease and lard. We like that type of thing.
2: Yeah, and evidently a lot of people down in my home state do too. So, you know, I know it's very, very bad for your health. And I know doctors don't recommend it, but it's just so good. I mean, you kind of weigh the pros and the cons, and typically, you know, the taste and how good the food is typically outweighs the health benefits or detriments to that matter. So certainly a staple food item down there, something I enjoy to eat as well.
0: If my doctor ever recommends that I shouldn't eat fried chicken or steak or hamburgers, I'm going to find a new doctor.
1: New doctor.
0: Get away from that.
1: Well, Zach, it was great talking fried chicken, great forecast. The rain was, I'm telling you, it was awesome today. It just, you know, it was just starting to get daylight, and it made me feel like a kid again, just standing in the rain.
0: Did you have your little yellow rubber boots on, Bob?
1: No, I had my tennis shoes. That might have been a problem. They were going to get wet quick, because at that time it was coming down pretty good. So Zach, looks like a great forecast. Great talking to you, pal. It'll be Shane and I tomorrow morning. Enjoy your day, and we'll see you tomorrow morning. We won't see you, but we'll talk to you.
2: Thanks for having me. I'll talk to y'all tomorrow.
0: All right. Thanks, Zach.
1: He's the best. Zach Gasque, morning meteorologist at the Big 7. He is a South Carolina boy, and I'm telling you, Shane Stack, love their fried chicken. What brought this on at 7:47 on your Tuesday morning? A big auction today down in Shelbyville, Kentucky. Your travels ever take you to Shelbyville, Shane?
0: I don't believe so, no.
1: And this auction is going to start at 6 o'clock tonight.
0: And it's already started online.
1: Online, as the typical Frio Stack auction.
0: They should have found a good auctioneer for this.
1: Doors will open at 4 o'clock, and they are auctioning off personal estate collection, historic home, and the restaurant where it all started of, what was this, Harlan.
0: Harlan.
1: Harlan Sanders, Colonel. He's one of those Kentucky colonels. Three point zoned acres. This is going to be a big one, Shane. Why didn't they call you?
0: Well, I don't know. Is there real estate involved as well?
1: Three point some acres. The original restaurant where it all started.
0: Oh, wow.
1: Equipment.
0: I didn't know that.
1: There's personal items. To me, this would be the cream of the crop. His personal work date book containing handwritten pages. And he's got his 11 herbs and spices inside. That would be something that I would think, if this continues as the world as we know it, someday that's going to be worth a lot of money.
0: Well, it'll be interesting, Bob. I watched an interview with, I believe it was the auctioneer, somebody representing the auction house, and they were showing some of the items, some original pressure cookers, the bow tie, the suspenders, and then they got to this journal, this date book, that they had, and you know, the reporter said, "Can we open it?" And they said, "No, we can't open it. We are not going to reveal what is inside that. Only the new owner will know what's inside that journal." So I'll be curious to see if those potential 11 spices and herbs are in there, if the new owner will reveal it. But I'm looking at the website here. Yeah, Bob, real estate looks like that beautiful home down there. I love it.
1: And yes. I can see you there organizing.
0: My goodness. I should buy everything. His bow tie.
1: No, the Colonel had a lot going for him. I think if you would study why he was so successful, I think his personality.
0: Mm-hmm.
1: He's a colonel. I mean, it's not every day a colonel knocks on your door.
0: Now, was he a real colonel or was he a Kentucky colonel?
1: He was one of those Kentucky, I don't know what the going rate for that is, but they sent him the certificate,
0: right.
1: And he played it up. But to me, Shane, this really was his brilliance. This was the vision that no one else had. He would go to these little places, gas stations, little honky-tonks, and he would say, about cooking chicken.
0: Sell my fried chicken here.
1: And they would all pretty much say the same thing. Well, who has a half hour to stand here and wait as we cook up their chicken? He had a little item that was new, and it was the pressure cooker.
0: Yes,
1: did you know that?
0: I did, absolutely.
1: So he would bring these pressure cookers in, and he would say, watch. Just watch me.
0: Watch me.
1: And it would be they would be done in like 10 minutes, 5 minutes, whatever the pressure cooker. So he would sell the chicken, and then he would sell the pressure cooker. I knew a businessman like that here in Wheeling who was brilliant.
0: Really?
1: Patsy Vespa.
0: Wow.
1: Patsy's Pizza.
0: Oh, sure.
1: What Patsy would do, he would go to bars just like ours. He would have a setup where he would have pre-cooked pizza squares. He'd have a big old jug of sauce, a little bit of pepperoni in a sack, and he'd have cheese in a sack. And he would also rent you the oven.
0: Ah, very brilliant.
1: Just like the Colonel.
0: Maybe him and the Colonel were talking
1: maybe
0: on the phone.
1: Maybe they
0: ran
1: into each other. But that is a big auction. And here's my idea, Shane. Bear and I are going to get into the opposite at 9:30. The non-traditional food, if you couldn't eat it. Well, I'm like you. I couldn't survive.
0: Oh, my, yeah.
1: I think the Colonel, God bless him, is losing a little steam. And you got Popeyes, hot and cold. There was a time that I would drive all the way to Washington, PA, because I enjoyed Popeyes. Well, Howard and I made a trip up there. Haven't been back since.
0: Were you not a fan of Popeyes?
1: After that last trip, no. Because they
0: okay.
1: changed the menu around, and really they didn't know what they were doing that day. So we had like six boxes of shrimp. And
0: sure.
1: I think we ordered six shrimp. We got six boxes of shrimp. Here's my idea. A simple restaurant, and it's called Chicken and Ham. What do you have? Chicken and Ham. We have chicken baked. We have chicken fried. We have ham baked. We have ham fried.
0: Hmm.
1: And that's what we have.
0: You're on that pork chop kick over there, though.
1: No pork in my restaurant, pal. Chicken and ham, fried ham.
0: Wasn't that the same thing, pork and
1: well,
0: ham?
1: Well, the pork chop is the same animal, but a little different.
0: Different part
1: cut.
0: Of the animal.
1: Because, again, I'm all for keeping it basic. You got your burger joints, you got your pizza joints, you got your you know what I'm saying?
0: Sure.
1: What about the old-fashioned chicken and ham?
0: Chicken and ham. I like that idea, Bob. So I'm scrolling through the Colonel Sanders auction here. Some odd items in there, a few things that are interesting. Want to guess what the high bid on his bow tie is right now?
1: Just one bow tie?
0: One bow tie. You know, that simple black one he wore with the long tails on it. What do you think?
1: $25,000.
0: Yeah, $3,150. I'll be honest with you, Bob. I'm a little shocked. I'm looking at the prices. Now, granted, the auction is live online now. It will go live tonight with live bidding and online bidding. So this stuff is going to click up there. But I tell you what, I see two things right now in this auction.
1: Like to have?
0: I'm going to register after I get done today.
1: Gotta
0: downtown.
1: Have them.
0: No, there's a couple things here that if I could get for the right money, Bob, I'd love to own them. It's
1: what is
0: really
1: it? Cool. You don't want to tell anybody?
0: No, because I know a couple other guys around here that'll get on there and bid on them, too.
1: Oh, man, you
0: I
1: are.
0: I won't have to compete with them.
1: All right, well, we'll see how that goes.
0: Yeah, that very, very interesting.
1: Think it runs through through Friday?
0: No, I believe this auction will end this evening. It's live online right now. The live part of the auction itself, where people will be there, starts at 6 o'clock tonight. So it'll end this evening, at least the personal property, the real estate. I'm not sure if that's being offered tonight as well or not.
1: So if you're going to bid Shane up, you're going to have to be pretty smart because he's gonna, I'm not going to tell you the items.
0: I'm not going to tell you the items.
1: 7:55, we got a couple minutes. Let's go to the phone lines. Hey, Dan, what's up?
3: Hey, you know what Colonel Sanders' original occupation was?
1: I do not.
3: He was a practicing attorney.
0: Really?
3: Did you know that Colonel Sanders caught somebody painting his sign, and he shot him point blank with a shotgun and killed him?
1: Well, Dan, where are you getting your facts? You've been reading the Inquirer again, or can we bank on these facts?
3: There's a show on the History Channel, Food That Made America.
1: No, wait a minute. So the colonel knew the law. He was a lawyer. He sees this guy painting his sign.
3: He shot him with a shotgun.
1: He pulls out his shotgun and he drills him. Well, why didn't he do time for that? Is that the law in Kentucky? You can just shoot somebody with a shotgun?
3: No, it was self-defense. It was a shootout. Him and these two other guys had a shootout.
1: Shane, you're typing over there. Can you?
0: I don't know if I can find that stuff fast enough from a reliable source, but that's interesting, Dan. I never heard that he was an attorney, and I don't think Bob ever heard of this shootout.
3: Put your button on your phone and say, was Colonel Sanders a practicing attorney?
1: Well, are we talking about the same Colonel Sanders? This guy could have been a Marine or something.
3: Kentucky Fried Chicken was a practicing attorney.
1: Finger looking good. All right.
0: Interesting.
3: He lost his law license because he beat up the judge.
0: Hey, it sounds like my kind of guy, really. I like this.
1: You might want to bid on that bow tie, Shane.
0: Not the bow tie.
3: It was on the History Channel. Wow. Have a good day, guys.
0: Appreciate it, Dan. Well, you know, Bob, if it was on the History Channel, then I tend to believe that.
1: You know what, though? I've watched a couple of those on the Colonel. He said, okay, he was a lawyer. I did not know that.
0: Right.
1: Says he beat the hell out of a judge. And he also shotgunned a guy that was doing something to his side.
0: Yeah, I'm trying to read really quickly here. I do see a couple little blips about here where he practiced law for a short amount of time, but I'm not seeing the shotgunning of the sign painter just yet.
1: And one of the shows that I watch, when they bought him out, all the colonel wanted to talk about was cash. He didn't care about these stock options. He didn't care about these stock options. In fact, they said that his personal secretary, who owned a lot of stock in KFC, she made about as much money as he did because he didn't want any parts of the stock.
0: Well, he probably didn't have any money to pay her. He's handing her stock.
1: He wanted her to be taken care of. She said, yeah, I'll take the stock. And eventually she did as good or better than the colonel himself, because his vision was, give me the money. Her vision was, this is going to take off.
0: Yeah, that's really interesting, Bob. From the Free Own Stack Auction Service text line, our good friend Durbin from Clarington.
1: Hey, good morning, Durbin.
0: He says, you know what made Granny's chicken taste so good? The cast iron skillet.
1: I got one. Everything that I fry, Durbin, I'm with you. I use that and clean it up real good. I boil it out after I'm done, but I would not fry anything in any other skillet but that one.
0: Well, that will be an interesting auction this evening, Bob. But like I said, I'm going to have to get on there.
1: Can we get there? Well, you're running around with the governor. Shelbyville can't be that far.
0: I'm not really sure how far that would be. It'd be great to be there live, because if you buy something, I'd love to be able to bring it home with me. But it looks like they're selling big stoves out of there and all kinds of stuff. Some of this, Bob, as an auctioneer, I know it's tied to Colonel Sanders. But do you really not need to buy a big gas stove that was tied to Colonel Sanders?
1: I'll take the bow tie.
0: It's a neat auction. It's a great opportunity for an auction company. Some of the items are very interesting if you get a chance to look it up.
1: And the other thing, if you know, in hindsight, again, he was an old guy. He wanted the money. He was up there in age, and money talked with him. But the other thing that he really got shorted on, Shane, was his image. They're still using it today. When you think of the colonel, when you think of KFC, you think of him.
0: And I'm sure he probably signed that away for
1: peanuts.
0: Next to nothing.
1: Peanuts. Yep, so it looks like Senator Chapman is here.
0: Oh, great. I can't. I've got all these computer screens around me. I can't see.
1: As Shane continues to find, tries to find dirt on Colonel Sanders.
0: Yeah, I am not seeing the Colonel Sanders shot some guy that he found painting his sign. But I did find a couple references to him being an attorney for a short period of time.
1: We'll take a break. Senator Laura Wakeham Chapman is with us, and then the governor of the great state of West Virginia is going to join us too.
0: They're both going to join us at the same time right after the 8 o'clock break.
1: We'll be right back. Slatter and Stack. So we don't have

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1: From ABC News, I'm Sherry Preston. Today marks the start of the sixth month of the war between the U.S. and Iran, and it was another night without military escalation. Mediators continued talking about a wider ceasefire. Here's ABC's Rachel Scott at the White House.
2: The president decided to hold off on further military escalation to pursue this path of diplomacy, and that came after the president had a meeting here at the White House with Vice President J.D. Vance, top military advisors. In this meeting, sources tell me that the vice president, along with the chairman of the Joint Chiefs, Dan Kane, did raise some concerns about an escalation, among them the impact that would have on the diminishing stockpile of munitions, including air defense interceptors, which of course are meant to protect our troops and our allies in the region.
1: The largest evacuation since World War II is underway in France amid wildfires that have also led to hundreds of thousands fleeing their homes in Spain. ABC's Marcus Moore is near Madrid.
3: This is really an unprecedented moment for people here in Spain. Officials saying the Avila fire, which has been burning west of Madrid, is the largest fire ever recorded here in the country. We're talking about more than 135,000 acres have burned at the start of this week.
1: Damage across Wisconsin and Illinois following strong storms and a tornado that touched down in the Appleton, Wisconsin area. Lots of damage, no reports of injuries, though storms today moving further east. Singer Ariana Grande is suing dozens of hackers for leaking new music and her personal information for profit on the dark web.
4: The lawsuit claims the unnamed suspects hacked into various personal digital accounts of photographers and producers who have worked closely with Grande, leading to the unlawful and egregious theft, dissemination, and exploitation of unreleased content.
1: ABC's Hannah Pataugh, Brian Koberger, who pleaded guilty to murdering four Idaho college students, now says he wants a trial. This is ABC News.
5: 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I've been surfing here since I was a kid. 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
1: Another plea for help from Today host Savannah Guthrie, whose mother has been missing from her home in Tucson for nearly 6 months.
7: Help us bring this situation to an end.
8: Investigators are still trying to trace the items worn by the masked man on Nancy Guthrie's doorstep. The mask, gloves, backpack, and holster. And they're testing a hair and mixed DNA sample found in her home. The sheriff says the analysis of DNA and digital evidence has been underway for the past 6 months and is a time-intensive process.
1: ABC's Aaron Katursky. Hundreds of thousands of Haitians losing their temporary legal status to remain in the U.S. as the Supreme Court sided with the Trump administration on kicking them out. Even Republicans like Ohio's Mike DeWine, the governor, says he's dismayed because of cities like Springfield, home to many who have fled violence and poverty in Haiti.
9: We've seen Springfield really come back in the last few years. One of the reasons they've come back is because of the Haitians who came there to work. They filled jobs that were not being filled. They've opened businesses. They've bought homes and rehabbed them. They've been a real force for good in the community.
1: LeBron James joining the Philadelphia 76ers, but ESPN is reporting he will be residing in New York City and keeping his apartment there during the NBA season. They say he'll commute daily from the city to Philadelphia, possibly using a helicopter. The drive from New York to Philly is usually about 2 hours, depending on traffic. Sherry Preston, ABC News.
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12: I'm Jay Fox on the Ohio News Network. In southwest Ohio, thousands are left without power following severe storms last night. ONN's Jared Allen reports.
13: Storms moving through greater Cincinnati and western Ohio prompted severe thunderstorm warnings across the larger region. Nearly 15,000 customers of Duke Energy were without power at the height of it. In southeast Ohio, strong storms moved through roughly between 3 and 6 this morning.
12: In northwest Ohio, the man police believe is responsible for a 2017 cold case homicide was arraigned by a Lucas County judge. ONN's Jeff Hogan has more.
14: 37-year-old James Powell pleaded not guilty to murder, aggravated murder, and felonious assault. Powell was indicted last month and extradited from West Virginia, where he was already in custody for an unrelated case. He's accused of killing 29-year-old Richmond Felix on Atlantic Avenue in South Toledo, November of 2017. Powell is being held on a $1 million bond and is scheduled to appear back in court August 21st.
12: In Northeast Ohio, 44-year-old Godwin Obot was found guilty of threatening to kill his former supervisor and her family after she fired him from his federal job. In Central Ohio, Jerome Township has dismissed charges against Fire Chief Doug Stewart, but announced they plan to start a new investigation into his actions. A rainout yesterday means a day-night doubleheader today for the Cleveland Guardians and the Cincinnati Reds at Great American Ballpark. For the Ohio News Network, I'm Jay Fox.
15: This is Gordon Miller for Miller Lending, the original home of the no-cost mortgage. 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

0: 808 on your Tuesday morning. Welcome back to Slider and Stack, where we have a couple special guests, one in the studio and one on the phone. Shane, why don't you tell everybody who we have this morning?
1: Bob, we're very happy to have our special guest in here in the studio. Senator Laura Wakeham Chapman is with us, and calling in this morning is the governor of the great state of West Virginia, Patrick Morrissey. Good morning.
0: Good morning, Governor.
2: Hey, good morning to you. It's nice to be on today up in Wheeling.
1: How was it to wake up here in Wheeling this morning?
2: I'll tell you what, this is an amazing part of the state, and I was very excited with the schedule we put together where I've been in the Northern Panhandle. We were here yesterday in Follansbee and then down in Marshall County and spent a good part of the day. And now we have a chance to celebrate up in Wheeling with some other good news. And so it's wonderful to be here, and I appreciate all the good people that are trying to make this community stronger.
1: Speaking of those good people in the studio with us this morning, joining you is Senator Laura Wakeham Chapman. Good morning, Laura.
3: Good morning. Thank you for having me.
1: Yes, we're happy to have both of you in the studio here this morning. Governor, you kind of previewed a little bit, spent yesterday and a bigger part of today here in the Northern Panhandle with some nice announcements. Before we get to that, let's talk about what's probably in the forefront of your mind right now, the recent flooding here in West Virginia, Upshur County, Lewis County, the central area of the state. Do you want to give us an update on that?
2: Absolutely. And I think many people listening are all too familiar with what happens when a flood comes into a community and the amount of work required to ultimately recover and try to return to some form of normalcy. And that's what's going on right now in different parts of the state. I've been down to Lewis and Upshur County three times already, and up to Pleasance County. And Lewis and Upshur were really very, very hard hit. And obviously a number of the other counties had some very difficult circumstances. Pleasance, there were tornadoes that came, which is very unusual for West Virginia. But the rebuild in Lewis and Upshur is really amazing. And people know about that in Ohio County after the Father's Day floods last year. And so we have many people on the ground. We literally have had thousands of people between the transportation department, the National Guard, our DEP, and others. Folks were originally involved in the search and rescue phase and the swift boat rescues. Had over 100 swift boat rescues, and we were involved in a significant portion of those. And that's always, you know, boy, what a job for our first responders and the work that they do. But now we're doing a lot of work clearing the debris and trying to get everything back to a better place where we can continue the long-term rebuild and, of course, look out for people's housing and try to think about what we can do to make sure that we're getting our FEMA declaration approved. That's very high on my priority list as well.
1: Yes, I've seen the story on the FEMA declaration, and hopefully that'll come soon from President Trump. I believe you've requested that for seven counties in West Virginia. Am I correct?
2: We did, and obviously I want to thank the federal delegation for supporting our declaration request, and we're hopeful that that can move along quickly. So we're doing everything imaginable to try to help the people that are in need and obviously trying to rebuild, but we do have many people on the ground. A lot of it remains clearing out the debris. We've cleared many thousands of tons of debris already. It's amazing how much these folks can get to remove in such a short period of time.
0: Governor, it seems like whatever county, there's going to be flooding sometime, mainly during the summertime. When you get together with like the Corps of Engineers, Is when you dredge the creeks, is that something that we don't do anymore? Do they suggest that we don't get into that? When I was a young man, I'm 64 now, seemed like it not only was effective, but it gave the citizens who were located there along the water a little bit more of a better thought.
2: You know, we've had different perspectives on that, and we're certainly open to doing anything and everything to help make that happen. Obviously, some of those initiatives will cost significant amounts of dollars, But we've always been very open to it, to function of how you do it, when you do it. You know, the other thing I want to point out is that just like what happened up in Triadelphia, that there's so many things you do from a prevention perspective, and we're eager to do that. And in fact, last year we had introduced some legislation to try to better identify when the water was rising rapidly in a lot of the rivers and the creeks around the state, and that was a big initiative. And we ultimately know, though, that Mother Nature can be very brutal. In this recent flood in Lewis and Upshur County, there's about 4.5 inches of rain that came in about 37 minutes. Now, almost no matter what you do, there's literally no way that you're going to be in a position to have an

0: after the Father's Day floods, and we were able to see kind of what happened. And the part of the area that got hit was in an area that hadn't really had any flooding in a long, long, long time. And there was just no place for the water to go. And that's not something you can ultimately fully prepare for.
1: Governor, we know you have seen it. We've felt it here in Tridelphia and Valley Grove, and you're dealing with it now down in Upshur and Lewis County. So our thoughts, our prayers are with them. I know there's a lot of people here in the Wheeling area that just because they know how it feels, they're trying their best to get supplies and get people down there to help. So we'll continue to watch that story as it unfolds. Big day here yesterday in the Northern Panhandle. You spent the whole day up here. You spent the night last night. Tell us a little bit about what you did yesterday in the Northern Panhandle.
0: Well, tell you what, yesterday was a terrific day. And I think for people who know, we try to spend a lot of time in the Northern Panhandle. When I served as Attorney General for 12 years, I used to make it a point of coming up here on a very regular basis. And whether it's in Hancock or Brooke or Ohio or Marshall or swing down all the way, you know, Wetzel and Tyler and Pleasance and all the counties, you know, within a multi-hour period here, I think it's important to listen to what's on people's minds and to learn, because the needs of the Northern Panhandle are obviously very different than the needs of Charleston or Southern West Virginia. And so what I try to do is come up, and we do some announcements. Yesterday, we were fortunate to do a really important announcement, and Senator Laura Chapman played just an incredible role in that, because folks like Senator Chapman help identify a lot of the tough issues that are going on the ground. And so when you get a call from Senator Chapman, and she's talking about, or team's talking about, the fact that there are big water and sewer problems in Follinsby, right, or before we had the water and sewer problems in Hancock County, you know, that's because you have a really great constituent services senator who's busy working away trying to help people. So we were up in Follinsby, and we were able to announce $1.8 million for water and sewer and progress to help about 3,200 people up in that area. That's incredible. And so we wanted to come up for that. And then separately, we were down in Moundsville, and we had a sign dedication reflecting the fact that Moundsville was formed in 1832. Very interesting to see all the people down there and the beautiful site right along the Ohio River, and knowing the fact that right now we're on our 47th president, but Moundsville was formed back when we had our 7th American president, Andrew Jackson. And so that was wonderful. And then we made our way to some of the smaller communities up in Marshall County, and then finished the night in Wheeling. And now we have some activities in Wheeling today. So we're really trying to pack a lot in. We met with a lot of people. We listened to what was going on, and that puts us in a good position to act.
1: Governor, speaking of what listening, what's going on, I wanted to direct a quick question to Senator Chapman here, talking about the Follinsby project. It's so important for you as a senator to have that relationship, not only with your constituents, but with the folks in Charleston, like Governor Morrissey. Can you give us a quick overview of how that happens, how you put these things into action?
2: Absolutely. So Governor Morrissey was actually up in the Northern Panhandle, I believe, about 3 weeks ago. I have a good relationship with Governor Morrissey. He's done a lot for the Northern Panhandle, and I think he has a special place in his heart for the Northern Panhandle. He was just up in Weirton, kind of what he alluded to with another infrastructure project. And so I'm just so thankful to have those connections in Charleston to be able to bring things to the Northern Panhandle, because for all too long, the Northern Panhandle has been forgotten by Charleston.
1: So that relationship is very important, and it's great that you're able to have that relationship with the governor as well. Governor, you alluded to a big announcement today. We'll leave that until the end of the segment if you want to give us any tidbits on that. But a great thing up there yesterday in Follinsby, helping them out with their water plant project. But another key thing for you in your campaign that you've carried on in your tenure as governor

0: is economic development. Tell us a little bit how that's been progressing through your time as governor and what you have planned for the future.
1: Well, this has been an area of intense focus because we know that we must lift our standard of living up in West Virginia. You know, I know a lot of people have talked about all the initiatives that folks have done over the years. There have been a lot of very positive things done by so many people. But when I came in, I wanted to make sure that we're really focusing on things that truly matter. They were needle movers, if you will. And so we started working even more aggressively on those fundamentals to help lift the state of West Virginia up. So, for example, it's having the right sites to lure business. It's having really up-to-date, good water and sewer. It's not sexy, but it's very important for people and for business. It's having the right education systems and investments in our people, bringing out the opportunities for vo-tech jobs, the plumbers, the electricians, the contractors, the sheet metal workers. It's also having affordable energy rates and leveraging our energy resources in a manner that is going to help our citizens, but also give a value-added advantage to companies that locate here in our state. So because of that approach and a lot of our leveraging of energy resources, we've had over $13 billion of announcements since October, and that's expected to create more than 13,700 projected jobs. So that's record-breaking. There's no administration that's ever had that kind of stretch. And that's not us beating our chest, to be honest. That's us working on the fundamentals and a recognition that we're not done yet. We have so much more work that's needed to lift our state up and to get our educational attainment numbers up higher and higher, to have our infrastructure in a place where when someone comes along and they're trying to decide where to live or where to take their business, they're looking at West Virginia and say, wow, they have all the advantages. They're doing the right things. They're cutting red tape faster than any state around them. They're becoming more competitive in terms of their taxation policy. They're taking education of their kids very seriously, public, private, and otherwise. And we're doing all of those things. Now, that doesn't mean everything's accomplished overnight. But if we continue to be focused on those fundamentals, I think that's going to make a huge difference for our state. That's what we're doing. And I think the combination of our economic investments, our energy plan to get to 50 gigawatts of energy by 2050 to really be a critical part of America's energy dominance, that's central to West Virginia's success. And I know that the Northern Panhandle plays a huge role in making that happen because we've had some really solid announcements up here, and we're going to have more to come in the weeks, months, and years ahead.
0: Governor, what I'm hearing from you, and this is the way I take it, you know, West Virginia was known for its industry, its coal, its steel, those types of things, its timber. And I'm not saying that the time has passed on those things. I think there's always going to be a place for those in West Virginia. But you're really trying your best with the help from the legislature to kick the door open for business here in West Virginia and moving into the new age, the technological age. How important is technology to us in the economic development sector?
1: Well, it's really critical, and the heart of the plan that we have is to better connect our energy resources to different industries. So, for example, energy and technology, or energy and healthcare, or energy and aviation. And we can do that. What you do is you keep a lot of the value-added pieces in West Virginia, and you create more wealth for your people here. So, like many people, I used to watch a lot of the resources get mined or drilled in West Virginia, and then they immediately ship everything out of state. When you do that, you actually don't take full advantage of the opportunities available for our citizens to kind of create the ancillary jobs that form when you combine energy with technology, energy with aviation, the manufacturing opportunities, the chance to give businesses a competitive advantage in terms of lower energy prices. And obviously, we badly need that for our citizens as well. So we're taking a different approach, and I think it's the correct approach because we have all this amazing energy in the ground. Why don't we make more of it work here at home in West Virginia? And if we do that, our standard of living is going to go through the roof. That's what we're trying to do, and we're beginning to see that happen. There are many parts of the state that are beginning to see a lot of new construction, and we know that with some of the announcements that we're having today and the next few weeks and months ahead, we're literally coming up on close to 20% of our 50 by 50 energy plan, which is to try to get 50 gigawatts of energy by 2050. In a year, less than a year, we're doing it, and this was a 25-year plan, but we've been so aggressive trying to do that because we know the sooner we can achieve those goals, that means more benefits, more wealth for our citizens, better infrastructure, more competitive and lower tax rates. And that means that families get to benefit by having the ability to take their kids out to dinner. They get to go to the movies. They get to actually have an improved standard of living that makes their lives a little bit better. And so we're really excited about all that because the impact really matters day to day on families here in West Virginia.
0: Governor, you excite me. I got to spend some time with you yesterday and, you know, got to see a little bit more of the depth of what you do on a day-to-day basis. To be quite honest with you, I don't know how you keep all that stuff together and straight in your head. It's amazing. To me, we've got a few minutes left here. Kind of wanted to shift our focus to the Northern Panhandle. You were in town yesterday here, stayed overnight for a big announcement this morning here in downtown Wheeling. I don't expect you to reveal that announcement here on the air, but just wanted to get your comments on the Northern Panhandle. We have some great resources up here. We talked a little bit last night about Tomlinson Run State Park, Ogilby Park, Wheeling Park, beautiful places in Mounds. Historic, the mound, the penitentiary, things like that. Just while you're in the Panhandle, some thoughts on the Northern Panhandle.
1: Well, the Northern Panhandle is an incredible place to live, work, and play. And one of the things, this will tie into what we're talking about today, and Senator Laura Chapman knows this too. She's been a huge advocate for our state parks and our recreational areas, and she knows how critical it is. Excuse me. To have these be really viable to ensure that people from within the state and out of state come in to visit. And so we're looking constantly to expand on our tourism footprint because that's been going well as a state. People love our state parks. We know that the money that's been coming into our state through tourism has been consistently growing. And I think that's going to continue. And that's part of what we're doing today. We're doing more investments from a tourism perspective to help lift up additional opportunities in the Northern Panhandle to make it easier for people to come in and stay at those state parks, to visit Wheeling, to visit Moundsville, to come in and see the amazing places. Every one of the counties up here is gorgeous. It's something incredible to offer. And when that happens, you have to make sure you're investing in housing. You have to make sure you're investing in infrastructure. You have to make sure that your state parks are being kept. And that's what we're doing. And it's a little hint of some of the things that we're talking about today. But housing is very important, temporary housing, permanent housing, where it's needed. And we think that there are opportunities to keep building on showcasing the amazing beauty in West Virginia. I'm really excited for the next step of tourism. I think we can lift to a whole new level.
0: Governor, if you don't mind, I want to ask Senator Chapman one question before we wrap things up. Some legislative interims coming up, obviously a session here coming up. It'll be fairly shortly for you folks that will be there. Any priorities for you for this next session?
2: Oh, absolutely. I want to continue to work on the flooding issues with the governor. And I just want to make sure that we are continuing the ball with the economic development. The governor's being aggressive, but what's impressive about that is that when I first became a senator, we were measuring economic development in terms of millions. Now we're measuring it in terms of billions. So in the Northern Panhandle alone, we have a $1 billion investment for a new gas power plant, Calpine in Marshall County, and then a $400 million investment expansion for Aragon up in Hancock County. I mean, that's unheard of, and that's just something amazing. So I just want to continue to help him on that journey.
0: Well, we look forward to continuing that. I'll be with you down there for the next 5 months or so, so I'll be whatever help I can. Governor Patrick Morrissey, we always like to give our guests the last word. You've got about 30 seconds here to talk to the folks here in the Northern Panhandle.
1: Well, first of all, Shane, thank you so much for having me on, and a kudos to Senator Laura Chapman, who's really doing great work. Once again, her constituent service is phenomenal, and there's nothing that's too small. She brings in, and she's aggressive, and my goodness, what a treasure, and I'm so fortunate to work with her. And I am committed to continuing to do everything imaginable to help lift up the Northern Panhandle. We know that there have been a lot of investments in transportation. It takes time for bridges and roads to get redone, but we are committed to those fundamentals to help address the challenges of West Virginia for the long term. When I became governor, we were F-rated in all the bridges, and I've been working and fighting to get that number lifted up, and we put a four-year plan together to be able to improve, and we are improving in that already, and that's because we're making the strategic investments. It doesn't get all the flashy attention that some other things do, but I think long-term it's best for the state.
3: Governor, we want to thank you so much for taking time to join us here at the Watchdog Radio Network. And anytime you're up this way, we would love for you to maybe stop in, or we certainly appreciate when you call. And the other thing we want to thank you for is your appointment of Delegate Shane Stack. We think a lot of him here, and we know he's going to do well, and we want to thank you for that also.
1: Listen, he's going to do great. I will say, boy, the Northern Panhandle is fortunate to have Shane for this interim period, and I know he's going to leave a mark in just the 5 months that he has left.
0: Governor Morrissey, thank you so much. We appreciate you joining us this morning. Look forward to your announcement in downtown Wheeling here in just a little bit. Senator Chapman, thank you as well. We'll be right back.
1: Thanks,
0: on the
1: guys.
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5: the- My name is Michael David Myers. I'm a sports medicine orthopedic surgeon here at West Virginia University Reynolds Hospital. 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Can this be treated conservatively?
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0: are back. Well, some of us are here and some are not, and I can hear you out there. Bob, the Italian festival is over. Why are you playing that? Good morning, Bear.
1: Good morning, Bob.
0: Well, we reviewed a little bit yesterday with Shane, and I had to ask an embarrassing question to him, and I got it out of the way early. So I'm going to have to ask you the same embarrassing question, Mr. Brian Beresford. Bear is with us. Did I embarrass you, your mom, or your boys on Friday in any way?
1: I don't think not us. We couldn't hear you. I mean, I'm the only one that could hear you of that group there, Bob. So I don't know about them. But no, you were having fun Friday. It was that was a fun show. A lot of laughs, and we get Bob out of the studio over onto Water Street there, and he lightens up a little bit. Another side of him comes out. So yeah,
0: the Bud Light side.
1: A fun show.
0: Well, I think
1: yeah, the Bud Light.
0: I'm pretty sure that Mrs. Beresford, Mama Beresford, had to kind of caution me on my language one time. So yes, I do apologize. And it was good to see the boys. It was good to see Cage walking around with that big old gold medal on around his neck.
1: Yeah, I think I only had to mute you like three times while we were going there, Bob.
0: So,
1: you know, it wasn't too bad there.
0: No, but again, it's always good when you guys get to come in, you know, for the holidays, the Christmas party, the Italian festival. Now, I just got a memo here. Let me read this. Breaking news here on the Watchdog Radio Network. I don't have all of the details on this. But I got this from Coach Mark Delbrew. Good morning, fellas. We're going to do a show tomorrow, Wednesday, from Undo's in Benwood from 3 to 5. They'll talk more about it today, but the Pine Room guys will be on this afternoon, and they're going to have some members of the Wheeling Legion Post 1 tri champions, three-peat champions. They will be here in the studio. But Bear, it looks like we, the Watchdog, are going to be down there for this big Queen of Hearts drawing, if I can get it out. Going to be down there for the Queen of Hearts drawing, and also another big member of the Watchdog, Donnie Gilbert. I believe he is the entertainment for the night. Any chance? Are you coming in Wednesday night also?
1: Yeah, I'll be down. Me and Coach, and I don't know if you remember talking about this or not, Bob. I don't know. I mean, Bud let you wear. We had mentioned it on Friday at the Italian Festival. Why don't we look into this? And we're going to be at 3 to 5 down at the Italian Festival. Down at Undo's for the Queen of Hearts drawing. We'll be live on the radio. I think Coach is going to be there. I'll be there. I'm sure Donnie will be floating around. He'll probably be sitting there before he DJs. Are you coming down, Bob? I guess that's the next question.
0: Well, I was thinking about it, but if you boys have a full table, maybe I'll just listen.
1: Well, I mean, I think there's four mics there. That's only three of us. If somebody wants to jump in, one of us can jump off for a second. But yeah, I think we'll all be down there. It'll be a good time, 3 to 5. Donnie starts DJing at 5 o'clock. I think he was supposed to go 5 to 8, but they said 2 hours of Donnie's enough, so he's only going 5
0: That's
1: to
0: plenty.
1: 7. And I think Gage Joseph is playing music from 7 to 8 live before the drawing, and I don't know if he's playing some after the drawing or not. I know the drawing's at 8 for the Queen, and I think the 50-50 takes place about 8:30. And last week, Bob, that 50-50 was like $3,700. The winner take home, not the total pot. Winner take home was $3,700.
0: Nice. So you bring in your stamp.
1: A lot footing around. Here's the question, though, Bob. After Friday, we got a real question. If we get down here and start broadcasting at 3 by 8 o'clock, are you gonna be all right for the Queen drawing? Are you gonna be asleep if they draw your ticket? We gotta wake you up, Bob. Go pick your card here. You're gonna lose 30% of the pot.
0: That's why I'm going to stay away. I can't take that pressure. It would be wonderful. Maybe if we go in as a group, maybe we'll kick that around. But the pressure, if they did pull your name, okay, that's great. That's what you want, right? But now all the pressure in the world is on you because now you have your shot. What do we know the amount of money that's going to be in the pool?
1: It's going to be roughly $700,000, I believe. So if you're there at $700,000, Bob, you get 80% of that.
0: That's a game changer. I mean, you're not on the easy street for the rest of your life by no stretch of the imagination, But that's a game changer. That is a big chunk of money. And if you drew my name and my number didn't line up, let's say my number was the two of clubs, I'm probably going to go down to Ben Wood and jump off the bridge. That would probably be my destiny. I just couldn't handle it. I'd be so ashamed of myself, Bear.
1: Yeah, so that's what everybody's like, 700,000, 80% is 560. Bob, and if you hit something like that, you got a lot of taxes coming out of that. So, I mean, you're probably looking at, let me do some quick math here, about 350. You're roughly around 350, 355 is going to be your take home after taxes, after your percentage. So, that's it. Like you said, Bob, that's a nice chunk of it. You're about 50% total pot when you get up to that much after they take their 20%. And then the government's going to take 37, 38% total. And that's one thing I would say. Just be careful if you do want it, because they may only take 24, 25% there, or heck, they may even take less than that. But come January, that whole amount's going to get taxed on. So if you are listening and you do hit it, make sure you have enough put back. You better talk to somebody. Make sure you have enough put back when that tax bill comes due if you don't. If they don't take the 37, 38% up front there as total taxes is what I would warn somebody.
0: Bear, I never have anything put back. So listen to the expert here. If you are lucky enough to be, well, listen, go down and have a good time. Sounds like we will be broadcasting live starting at 3 o'clock. Donnie Gilbert will jump in with his music entertainment. And then there's more entertainment. Gage, who's that? Joseph? Gage Joseph?
1: Gage Joseph, yeah. He's from the Valley, country music singer. He's been around for a handful of years, probably 4 or 5 years. He was younger then. He might be 20, 21, 22 at this point now, I guess. Plays all the places around here. So yeah, he's playing for at least an hour. Like I say, he may be longer than that. I haven't been down to Undo's for a drawing yet, so I don't know their exact layout of how they do it and how long it goes after the drawing. But I have a feeling people are probably there till 10, 11 o'clock is what I would guess. I know Donnie and Jill have had some late nights down there just from hearing them on Thursday the next day on the radio. They sometimes that 8 o'clock drawing turns into a midnight run before it's all said and done.
0: Well, so. It sounds like a good time, and we'll remind everybody tomorrow, but the gang will be down at Undo's in Benwood for their big, and when I say big, it is really big, the Queen of Hearts drawing. Bear will be there, Donnie Gilbert's entertainment, and your chance to win a ton of money. Now, this year, a little bit different. Yeah, you were here for the weekend. I hung out with you and the boys a little bit on Friday night. You guys stuck around, and was this the very first year that you were able to make it down to the Grecian Festival, Bear?
1: Yeah, this is the first year that I went to the Grecian, and I think it was, what this is, like the 25th year? Is that what they said for the Grecian Festival, maybe? I think that's what I read. So somewhere around there, and I moved to Columbus in 97, so it's been 30 years since I've been up here. So, yeah, I didn't even know about the Grecian Festival until probably, I don't know, 6, 7 years ago when I heard Donnie talking about it on his radio show. I didn't realize that there was a second festival then. But, yeah, we went down there, and Cannon wanted to see the church. He's been checking out some Orthodox stuff, so we got down there, Bob, wanting to see the church, all fired up. He wanted to go in and see all the stuff. And the last church tour, Bob, was at 5 o'clock, so the doors were locked into the actual church part of it. But we went around. I talked to a lady real quick, asked her what it would take. We came from Columbus. She said she didn't know. She would go try to find the father. We walk outside. We walk out, and one of my good friends, DJ Tadich, was out there. We're talking to him for a minute. He's a member there. He goes, yeah, let me get you a key. So he went and grabbed a key, took us inside. So Cannon got a little personal tour, a little private tour in there. He got to mill around, look at all the paintings and all the stuff. And him and DJ talked over who they were and some of the ones that were there and who wasn't there and things like that. So, yeah, it ended up being a really good experience, and it was my first time down there. And that's a good festival, Bob. A lot of really good food. The upstairs had all kinds of stuff for meals and things like that, a whole homemade dessert stand on the other. And the thing about theirs is everything's homemade down there. There wasn't none of the Italian festival took some heat the last few years for too many food truck vendors and things like that. But this year I thought the Italian festival was pretty good. There was at least five down there, Bob, of authentic Italian places right there close to us. So they stepped that up. But up at that Grecian festival, everything seemed to be pretty authentic. And we end up We heard a lot of chatter about the, was it Bacalov ice cream, I think it was. So we went in line. We all got some of that. Had an ice cream sundae there to finish off the day. And, yeah, really good day between the Italian festival, making it down to the Grecian fest. And overall, real good Friday there, Bob.
0: This is where I make my mistake. And next year, I've got to remind myself not to do it this way. If I do grab something to eat at the Greek festival, it's normally outside, and there's not a big variety that I enjoy. You know, they put a lot of cheese, they put a lot of cucumbers, and it's just not really something that I want to eat. But what I got to do, Bear, I have to go upstairs where the dinners are. And I have never, of all the times that I have been at the Greek festival, I've never ventured upstairs because I really didn't understand it. I think I have a real good, I have a better understanding on how it works. But to me, now your boys are picky eaters. I'm a picky eater. Did it work out better upstairs?
1: Yeah, well, we ate so much at the Italian festival, we just got the ice cream there. So we didn't get the effect. We went up there and checked it out. But yeah, it was like $14 for a meal up there, I think. So it was pretty good pricing. And they had I don't know, lots of different options up there. There was lots up there. A lot of people were up there eating. But I could see people not knowing that also. Because, I mean, if you're just coming to the festival, I mean, all the street fairs.
0: Yeah, you think that's it.
1: You
0: yeah.
1: Everybody's down there, you know what I mean? All your tables are out there. The music's playing. There's benches. Everybody's sitting there eating. There's lines going to the outside food. There's lines going over to the youth station, which had the ice cream and cheesecakes and lemonades and things like that. So, I mean, coming in, that's what I would think. I'm like, oh, here we are. Okay. Yep. There's I'm going to say this wrong. Ethero, I believe is how they, I think you got to roll with the R in there.
0: I think you're pretty good at it. Yeah. Say it again, Bear.
1: Euro or something. Ethero.
0: Euro. Yeah. Okay.
1: Or gyro, as they said. They had that. And I think they had the fries out. They had fries outside at that tent, at their canopy. And I believe there's two or three other things that you could get out. They had the chicken. The chicken gyros were gone when we got there, so chicken must have been a big hit, Bob, because they were out of chicken when we got down there. I did see that. And the one thing with them, they only went Wednesday, Thursday, Friday. So we got there Friday evening, and they were running out of stuff, which is pretty good food management by them. If Friday evening you're starting to run
0: That's
1: out
0: right.
1: of your products, you probably nailed it just about right is what I would guess.
0: Sounds like it. 8:48, Slatter and Stack filling in for Howard Monroe. Shane had to take off with Senator Chapman and Governor Morrison.
1: I mean, he's Mr. Big Pants now.
0: Already.
1: He's fancy pants. You know
0: already.
1: I mean? Yeah, you said and they're all dressed up. Probably,
0: oh,
1: made, probably made you feel out of place sitting in there. What happened to the good old boy sitting
0: I got him. I turned the heat up in here. I saw him all dressed up. I said, okay, Stack, you're going to earn it today. No, it's hotter now in here. I didn't do it. But Bear is with us, and we're kind of wrapping up this segment on Bear and the boys were in Friday. They stuck around. He had a family reunion to go to in Cameron, but they also went down to the Greek festival. So let's go back to Friday. What a great guy Matt Ali is. He was there with us. He didn't see me, but I was back down Saturday for just a little bit. And Matt was already running around, taking care of this, looking at this. We'll do this over here. How cool was it to hang out with him? And I got to ask you, Bear, I kind of lost track. Did you have any of that Italian moonshine?
1: Yeah, I had the limoncello. I did have a glass of it, or a shot glass of it, or whatever it was this year. Yeah, and it was really good, like really pretty much like a sweet lemonade is basically what it was, with some kick on the end of it there. But, yeah, I think on a hot summer day, I could have a couple glasses of that on ice and probably feel pretty good, I would guess. But, yeah, I think Matt did a great job. And I think that he was probably on with us for, 20 minutes or so?
0: He was there for a while, right.
1: Yeah, well, we needed him, Bob. We needed to get you off the mic for a minute, take a break, you know what I mean? The cat calls were getting out of hand. We didn't know who was going to get yelled at next. Yeah, he did a really good job. And I think when he talked about the Italian festival transitioning to trying to get some younger people in there because a lot of the people on the board were starting to get older. I think he's all in. I mean, he seemed to be all invested in it, proud of the heritage, and I think he's going to be one of the guys who's going to carry this thing for the next 20, 30 years. I think he's going to be a big part of that, and having him on there. And one thing I liked about what he said is he was watching Facebook and reading the comments on everything last year. And you know what I mean? That social media stuff, a lot of the older I mean, Bob, like you, not that you're old as a lot of them, but you don't do a lot of social media.
0: None,
1: you're not
0: zero.
1: On there. Like, you know, if we see something, we got to kind of tell you about what we saw. Us young bucks like me and Shane, we got to let you know what's happening out there in the social media world. But he's out there seeing, you know, immediate responses that maybe they're not getting or not hearing. And I think they adjusted really well to that this year. Because like we said, up there, they rearranged it where Little Italy was up beside the where we were broadcasting from this year. And I think that was probably a really good move because the beer garden's right there. I mean, you had your live music all day long right on the other side of the beer garden, that parking lot right there at Little Italy. So there was live music playing right there. All the authentic Italian food was right there. The beer garden was there. I mean, the Watchdog was there broadcasting. I think that was the hopping corner there, Bob. So I think moving Little Italy up to there was a really good call, and he is a big part of that. And then they put in all the slides, all the jump houses and slides and things like that for the kids on the other end because people had complained about not enough entertainment there for the children. For family-oriented stuff. So I think they did a really good job adjusting from the negative feedback that they got the last year or two and changing it into this. And I will say the one thing about that is I'm on Facebook and stuff a good bit, and when the Italian Festival stuff was posted, you have all these people, I'm not going no more after last year, the year before that, there was nothing down there, this and that. Well, you had people complaining about what was going on down there, and it wasn't even describing what the event was this year. That's the bad thing about something like that. They're talking about something that was fixed from the issues that they had. I think the board members and everybody at the Italian Festival did a great job of fixing that because, Bob, we ate authentic Italian food. People kept bringing it over by the plates right there while we were in the station. Like I say, I was too full to even eat, and everything I had was authentic Italian homemade stuff down there. So, I don't think anybody can complain about that this year like they have in the past.
0: 8:53, Bear is filling in for Shane. Shane had to take off with Senator Chapman and Governor Morrissey. It is 71 degrees here in downtown Wheeling. It was raining when I came in. Morning meteorologist Zach Gaskwee says, we've seen about all the rain we're going to see. I don't know if you want to take an umbrella with you or not, but it looks like the skies are clear and looking for a little humidity this afternoon. The weather brought to you by Ogilvie Park Resort, the official weather sponsor of the Watchdog Radio Network. We're talking to Brian Beresford. Bear is here. We're recapping our broadcast Friday. We were at the Italian Festival, and I hope Matt is listening. I got a good idea that his daddy, Jim, is listening. But I was only kidding, Bear. Actually, Matt or whoever made that decision to get us out on the sidewalk, they did us a favor because we weren't behind anybody, and we had a clear vision all the way down Water Street. We were right there. I was just kidding, but Shane said,
1: I don't know, Bob. You were steamed. There was smoke coming out of your ears. I mean, you were down there.
0: You
1: don't
0: sure that was me?
1: Yeah. Don't they know what's going on here? I don't know. I don't know about the slushy wine guy. I think he might have scared him a little bit over there. I don't know what was going on there. And don't you know you're in our spot? It was like somebody parking in spot 36 out front there, Bob.
0: I got to watch that next year. All right. Well, the one other observation I made was, and this hit me even before I ran into you and the boys and Shane. I come out at Waterfront Hall, and it, you know, the good sense hit me. Bob, you better have a sandwich before you go up and start drinking some more with the guys as you do a broadcast. So I made the left coming out of Waterfront Hall to go down towards West Banco Arena. That is where the Sons of Italy, sons and daughters of Italy, have been selling their sandwiches the last couple years. They weren't there, Bear, so I had to kind of look around for them. Ended up, they were right in front of us. You would go down 12th Street and make a little bit of a right. You'd run right into it. Now, that kind of sandwich isn't for every bun. It's sausage link on a bun with peppers and onions, no sauce. I love it. Now, is that something you and the boys enjoy, or did you go to the other one, Bear, with the, I think they had a patty and they put some sauce on theirs?
1: Yeah, I went to the patty one. I like sauce on my sausage, like on a sandwich like that. I mean, I can eat them regular. I don't like onions, so I just get peppers only when I do it. So, but yeah, I had the Sons of Italy last year. It's a good sausage, but I wish it was in a sauce. or there was an option there for. But I understand as many as they make and the way they fire them out there, Bob, they're making them, wrapping them in foil, and they're ready to go. They're mass. I mean, there's a lot of people coming over there for their sausage, so they've got a good setup on how they do it. But yeah, I think it was, what was it, the Glen Elk Boys, I believe was the name of it, or something like that. The Glen Elk Boys, I think, is what
0: it
1: was.
0: Well, whatever they brought there at the end, between Matt Watson and your boys, I never seen any of that. I don't know if Donnie was there yet, but whatever that was, stuffed peppers or whatever that they brought, they tore that up. And also Maryland's right there, they kept bringing us
1: that
0: food.
1: Maryland's is who brought that. Maryland's brought that big. The big container that had the peppers, meatballs.
0: They tore that up. Yeah,
1: the focaccia bread. The gnocchi with red sauce, gnocchi with the Alfredo sauce. Yeah, they brought that whole big tray over there.
0: It didn't last long.
1: I got to some focaccia bread.
0: Did you get all that? Yeah, I didn't get any.
1: With their sauce, yeah.
0: And also the
1: You probably needed a couple of slices, Bob. You needed a couple of slices of that focaccia at 4 o'clock.
0: There also, right across from us a little bit on the angle, was, I can't remember their last name, but they were the Stromboli. And, of course, they sent food over. Oh, my God. What a great time. Between all the beer flowing and Matt and his, what's that contraption called, the orange or lemon?
1: Limoncello.
0: Yeah. Just was a great time, Bear. It really was. Perfect weather and a good time.
1: But it was a great time. Like I say, I think it was Delicelli's or something like that was what the Stromboli was. And you had DeRusso's on the corner. And then that's where the Glen Elk was. Yeah, and that Glen Elk, their sausage patty, they had two regular ones, and I got the spicy one. And it had really good spice flavor into the patty. But they didn't put sauce on theirs either, Bob, unless you requested it. So I think a lot of the sausage sandwiches, from what I heard on the street, is they don't really serve them with sauce in Italy on like their sandwiches like that. It's kind of, that's more of an Americanized thing, I think. So I could be wrong on that, but that was just the rumors floating around that I heard down there. But yeah, the food was magnificent around us, and
0: we were right in the middle of it.
1: And then plus you had the one, you still got your deep fried Oreos and funnel cakes and things like that, which, like I mentioned before, that I like to go look for. So. Got a little bit of everything right there, Bob.
0: And we had the beer tent right behind us. So, again, we were just touching on that again. Hadn't had a chance really to talk with Bear. When we come back, we're going to take a break. And when we come back, we're going to talk about TV shows. TV shows that maybe we even grew up with. Could they do them today? I don't know. You know, we got some examples. But we'll talk about that. And we're not done with the food talk. After the 9:30 break, when we come back, kind of sparked by the Grecian festival and the Italian festival, I'm a burger guy, fried chicken. But if you couldn't have the traditional American food, what would be first on your list? Bear, I don't have a very big list.
1: Yeah, I got more of the stuff that kind of like, man, I don't like this. I got a list of the stuff that I do like, but I got something like, I don't know. This right here misses me, so maybe two good old boys, American farm-fed guys here might not be the best for that topic, but
0: we'll give it a shot.
1: We'll get through it.
0: All right, Bears filling in for Shane, Slaughter and Stack filling in for Howard. We'll be right back after these messages on the Watchdog Radio Network.

0: I'm Sherry Preston. In about a half hour, a ceremony will begin in the Capitol Rotunda in honor of South Carolina Senator Lindsey Graham, who died unexpectedly a little over 2 weeks ago. ABC's Jay O'Brien has more from the location of Graham's first funeral in Washington.
1: The first of two funerals for the late Senator Lindsey Graham will be here at the National Cathedral in Washington, D.C. Before that, he'll have a private ceremony at the Rotunda of the United States Capitol. Graham will be eulogized here at the National Cathedral by his close friend, President Donald Trump, who has said that the South Carolina Republican was like family to him.
0: Before the president attends that, he will meet with both Ukrainian President Volodymyr Zelensky and Israeli Prime Minister Benjamin Netanyahu at the White House. ABC's Rachel Scott is there.
2: We are now entering the sixth month of this conflict, and there is still no clear end in sight. And this morning, a bit of whiplash. President Trump now says that there's a new round of talks between the U.S. and Iran after the United States concluded nearly 2 weeks of straight attacks. But this morning, the president is sending mixed messages on when exactly he wants to see a deal. Initially, he said he's not willing to give Iran much time. But then just a few hours later, President Trump said that he has a lot of patience.
0: Cleanup goes on in Illinois and Wisconsin, where a line of powerful storms spawned twisters and left behind more than 300,000 power outages.
3: The city of Menasha, Wisconsin, taking a direct hit, prompting the mayor to declare a local state of disaster.
4: I headed down to the basement, and when I come up, it's like a war zone here.
3: The view from above shows roofs ripped from homes and businesses destroyed.
0: ABC's Alex Perez in Wisconsin. Spain and France forced to kick more than 300,000 people out of their homes as fast-moving wildfires continue to burn. An area west of Bordeaux has burned an area four times the size of Paris. Earthquake in southern Japan today. It caused a shopping mall to collapse. A number of people were injured. It's not clear how many. Tsunami advisories have been lifted. This is ABC News.
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0: Police still looking for one person they think was involved in the mass shooting in Seattle at a downtown food festival. ABC's Alex Stone is there.
6: Investigators believe at least three people were shooting at each other and the victims were caught in the crossfire. Police arresting one 15-year-old at the scene and saying a second suspect was killed during the shootout. Authorities looking for a third suspect, asking the public for help.
0: Among those injured in the shooting, a 2-year-old boy who has now been released from the hospital. Texas-based gas station supermarket Buc-ee's employs almost 4,000 people in 56 locations. And ABC's Jim Ryan says it also has an office filled with attorneys standing by, ready to sue whenever needed.
7: Many of Buc-ee's lawsuits claim trademark infringement by companies that have mascots similar to its ball cap-wearing beaver character. Now, late-night comedy show Last Week Tonight has designed a logo with a familiar-looking squirrel. Host John Oliver.
8: I'm so happy to announce that you can now buy this image on a variety of products from tumblers to hats.
7: With proceeds going to a nonprofit that fights hunger, Buc-ee's general counsel tells the Dallas Morning News that the company has no plans to sue yet. Jim Ryan, ABC News.
0: Final numbers are in. Customs and Border Patrol seizing 445,000 items from soccer balls to umbrellas and T-shirts during the counterfeit FIFA-related merchandise raids that were sold during the World Cup. The most commonly counterfeited item, Messi's jersey. Sherry Preston, ABC News.
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10: I'm Jay Fox on the Ohio News Network. In Northeast Ohio, police have identified 69-year-old Edward Beseda as the man who shot and killed North Royalton Building Commissioner David Samarick on Friday. Natalie Clydesdale of ONN affiliate WKYC-TV in Cleveland reports.
11: Police say he drove to the building department on Royalton Road, walked inside armed with a Glock 43 handgun, and shot building commissioner David Samarick three times. Investigators say Beseda then left the gun on the front counter, walked back outside, and was taken into custody without incident. Investigators say Beseda had frustrations with the building department.
10: Amid the end of temporary protected status for the thousands of Haitian immigrants in southwest Ohio's Springfield, one option could have been an employer-sponsored green card. Immigration attorney Rishi Oza offers insight into the situation.
12: If you have to leave the country, maybe we can bring you back to the United States in 12 months, 18 months, maybe 2 years in another kind of classification. So all is not lost.
10: The Ohio State Fair opens tomorrow and ride inspections are well underway. Taylor Talley, manager of Talley Amusements, comments on ride safety procedures this year.
13: You have three different teams that put their hands and their eyes on every single ride every morning before we open.
10: For the Ohio News Network, I'm Jay Fox.
14: 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Over the past several months, we spoke to numerous borrowers who had heard rates were coming down and chose to wait. 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So when rates spiked 0.5% recently, not only was I disappointed that we couldn't help those who waited, but also for those buying a home who just saw a sharp increase to their monthly payment. 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

0: 9 on your Tuesday morning. No, we're not going to talk sports. It's not Good Old Boys on Sports. We're going to talk about shows from our youth, shows growing up, that they probably could not put on the air today. Bear, you in agreement with me? That's probably one right there.
1: I mean, that may be the leader in the clubhouse right there, Bob.
0: Let's listen to Waylon a little bit then. Hold on a minute. The law will

0: pants and not my face on TV. We're talking about shows from the past, shows that were really, really good, but nah, they couldn't put them on the air today. And Bear, the sad thing is, you would have Daisy, she might even be in a thong. Her whole ass might be out, and that wouldn't be the reason that they wouldn't put the Dukes of Hazzard on TV today.
1: No, those Daisy Duke shorts, those would be considered, oh, look how well-dressed she is today with some of the
0: look at Daisy, yeah.
1: Yeah, look at, check Daisy out of it. That had nothing to do with why it wouldn't be on today, Bob. And most of it would come back to, I mean, the story of it with the moonshine and the Duke boys and stuff like that, that would be fine. But it's the General Lee, just the name, the General Lee, the name of the car with the Confederate flag on the top. And I'd be interested to know if there's anybody out there listening that wanted to call in. When that show was airing, I don't think anybody – of course, I grew up in Marshall County. You know what I mean?
0: You didn't know the difference.
1: The most diverse city and everything like that. But did people really watch that and think, oh, my God, I can't believe that that would be on? Or is that something – I think the big problem is it's the people of today, the youth of today that look back and say, oh, how could you do that, this and that? And they weren't around. They don't know. They look at it completely different as what – we looked at some of these shows growing up as, and I think that's a big problem with the cancel culture that we have today, where they want to take everything down and adjust everything if it doesn't fit their narrative. So, yeah, I think that the General Lee and that Confederate flag would have probably been a pretty big issue today, Bob.
0: 304-214-1600, that is the Frio Stack Auction Service phone line. Shane had to take off. He's running around with the governor again today. And Senator
1: didn't
0: Chapman.
1: Did he do that yesterday?
0: All day. All
1: yesterday?
0: Day long. All day long. And, of course, he had to take off again this morning. He is hobnobbing and running around, doing big things with the governor of the state of West Virginia, Patrick Morrissey. But Bear is here, and this was Bear's idea. Hey, what about those shows that we used to watch? And we were both on the same page and with Dukes of Hazzard. Bear, see if you recognize this opening theme.

0: Jackie Gleason.
1: Do you remember that?
2: The old Jackie Gleason show?
1: It's one of my favorites, really. If you were going to put me on a deserted island and you said, what are some of the shows that you want to watch, it would certainly be on my list, because even though they made that show in the 50s, and even though I've seen every episode dozens of times, I know what Ralph Cramden is going to say, just like I know what Barney Fife is going to say. But it makes me laugh. But Bear, I don't know how much of a fan you were of that show. You couldn't do that show today, and you know why?
2: Why's that?
1: Ralph was always threatening to hit Alice. In fact, he said, I'm gonna hit you so hard, bang, zoom, you're going to the moon. And it was, you know, and it turned out to be funny, because he would just go bang, zoom, to the moon with you. But what he was actually doing was threatening to hit her. I don't think you could do that today, could you?
2: No, you probably couldn't. Like you said, even though that it's comedy and that because you would have, they would be like, you can't have these kids running around in school saying, bang, zoom, I'm going to hit you to the moon, to the little girls. And they came home scared. And now they went, this kid suspended, or we're back when we were in school, Bob, if you did that, everybody would think it was funny and you would just be goofing off like you saw on TV and everybody would get a laugh out of it.
1: One of these days, Alice, one of these days, right in the kisser. Yeah, you couldn't do that today.
2: No, and like I say, it's just a changing of the times and how things are looked at with a lot of that. I mean, when you're talking back in there with like your Jackie Gleason, I mean, just imagine, you probably have this on your list too, Bob. I don't know if you have the theme music, but like All in the Family. Could you imagine them trying to air that today with Archie Bunker and...
3: Oh, I-

0: you can use stuff in certain directions and still get away with it. It's just certain ones that you can't. And I think Archie Bunker would clearly fall into the side that people would throw a fit about. You can't have this guy on there. The way he talks, he does this. The comments, everything would be on there, and yeah, it would be a nightmare for the network that put that out nowadays, Bob.
1: 9:15 on your Tuesday morning. Bear is filling in for Shane. Shane had to take off with the governor and Senator Chapman, so Bear jumped in for him. Shane and I are filling in for Howard. 71 degrees right now in downtown Wheeling. It appears the rain has stopped. It was raining when I came in this morning. It looks like clear skies. Going to get up in the 80s, a little on the humid side today. So a pretty nice day, but warm and humid. The weather brought to you by our good friends at Ogilvy Park Resort, the official weather sponsor of the Watchdog Radio Network. I had another one here, Bear. I'm a little bit older than you, but I think you'll remember this. I think the year was 1986. How old were you in 1986, pal?
0: 12.
1: You're probably going to remember this because you were watching TV. But I remember it like it happened yesterday when this brand spanking new network came on. Because before then, you had ABC.
0: I'm with you already. I know
1: where I'm going. You had ABC, yeah. You had CBS, and you had NBC. And then this brand new network came on called Fox. And they weren't very good. I mean, some of the shows are still on. The Simpsons, maybe the only one, but they're still on. But the show that caught my attention, I think this is what Bear is talking about also, was the Bundy family, Married with Children. I love the show, love Al Bundy, just thought it was great. Could you do that today, Bear? And were you a fan of the show?
0: I'd put it on my Mount Rushmore of comedies, Bob, sitcoms on there. Married with Children's up there. I mean, Al Bundy's one of the all-time greatest. I mean, that's when we used to, my dad would always have that on the TV. He'd sit around, laugh at it. And I mean, obviously it played for, I mean, it ran for a while there. So it was it made it a long time, but yeah, the way with the, he was relentless with the insults. And I mean, the way the stereotypes, the body shaming, I mean, but the jokes were so funny, and that thing lasted for what, about 10, 12 seasons or something. And yeah, I mean, Al Bundy, I think if you can't find humor in that, then there's something wrong with you on a lot of it. You're not the kind of person I'd want to be around. If you can't watch some of these sitcoms and think they're funny and not sit there and can you believe he's saying this, especially like when he would throw the stuff towards Marcy or Jefferson and those guys, the neighbors or the guys down at the bar where that they would go. And just talking about the shoes and the ladies that would come in there, then he'd have to work on it. He'd always call them the big ladies and this and that. So, man, I thought Married with Children was one of the better comedies of its time. And like you said, with all the body shaming and the insults and the domestic stereotypes and stuff like that, you would have a hard time getting that through on today's TV. But I still watch here's what I don't understand, Bob, when we're with Married with Children. They show the replays on a TV station on DirecTV, but for some reason they can't upgrade this one to the new digital look. It's one you still got black lines on the side. It looks like it was filmed with I don't know what it would have been filmed with, a roll. They might as well put the reels on there the way that they show this thing on TV. Everything, every music and TV show can be digitally upgraded. Looks like it's high definition now, except Married with Children. They can't seem to figure that one out. Maybe
1: must have been the way they shot it.
0: Maybe they still got the
1: old cameras.
0: The people going, you can't put that on there on that one. But yeah, I still watch it when it's on all the time, and I still crack up because, I mean, he did score 4 touchdowns in a football game.
1: He did. But there was, like you said, Bear, there was a lot of sexual jokes. Bigger women always took abuse from Al Bundy. And then, of course, Kelly Bundy, back in the 80s, I think, was the prettiest, sexiest, best-looking young woman on TV. Married with Children trivia for Bear. It ran from 86, but it says 1987 to 1997 it ran. What was Al Bundy's favorite TV show?
0: Man, I know this too. Let me think. I can't remember it right now.

0: now, Bob. I feel bad. I should know that.
1: Psycho Dad. He loved watching Psycho Dad. Psycho Dad would kill everybody. And what was Al Bundy's favorite magazine, Bear?
0: I was going to say it'd be something like Hooters or something like that.
1: Close.
0: I can't think of what it
1: Biggins.
0: Was.
1: Remember, he subscribed to Biggins. So Al Bundy, certainly not politically correct these days.
0: And the best part about that, it wasn't that they would make fun of other things. That was your normal family. I mean, the way he would make fun of Peg, and she would always be wanting to get a little active, and he'd be like, oh, no, Peg, oh, no. It would be like a pain.
1: Leave me alone,
0: that. Leave me alone. And then you got the way that they make fun of Bud with coming through puberty and being the young guy, and then Kelly having everybody over. Like you said, you think they didn't have a – that was probably one of the number one selling posters of the late 90s, of the late 80s, Bob, what you think?
1: Absolutely
0: Kelly
1: beautiful.
0: Bundy up there.
1: Yeah, and you're right. I mean, there was a lot of things. The crude humor – I remember one episode Al finally had to give in to Peg's seduction. So she took him up. She took him upstairs by the hand, and they were going to make love. And Kelly put a slice of bread in the toaster. Right before the slice of bread popped up, done. Peggy and Al were back downstairs. It was over. It was that quick. Again, how could you do that today? Very underestimated show. It's right there on my Mount Rushmore too. But it is Married with Children. Do you have one? What are we missing here? 304-214-1600. Give us a call. Because you know what, Bear? And I mean this sincerely. The Bundys were closer to my life than the Brady Bunch. You know, I couldn't relate to the Brady Bunch.
0: Sure. Yeah, the Brady Bunch is, to me, that's a fantasy world. Like you said, the Bundys were much more relatable for most American households than what the Brady Bunch was. And I mean, you see some people up here, though. I mean, up here, I say, but you see these families, and they are the Brady Bunch families. You're going, I mean, you sit there and look at someone like, what do they do for a good time? I mean, they get a meatball with their spaghetti. It's a big night for them. You know what I mean? It just so by the belt, where the Bundys are more kind of a more real life family of what you see. And I think that's why it connected so well with a lot of us.
1: Another show that when I was living with my wife, I mean, it would drive her crazy. I mean, she would get mad. She just wouldn't be irritated with me. She would be mad. And of course I would be over there going, Jerry, Jerry, Jerry. He's passed away, so he can't bring his show back. But I think the Jerry Springer Show, again, I can relate to those folks. I know those people. Could you do that today, Bear? Could you do Jerry Springer full force?
0: We've seen some of them over the weekend, Bob, walking around, a lot of them there. But yeah, that's one when I was just looking to see what I was missing, and that one kept popping up. And I mean, they have similar ones now, but I think they've reeled them in since the way Jerry was and back then, but maybe not. That would have to be on cable TV, probably. You wouldn't just get that on your local networks anymore, I don't think, Bob.
1: And we talked cartoons yesterday. I mean, probably some of the most vulgar broadcasting is South Park. Are you a cartoon guy, Bear? I watch Family Guy a little bit, but I think South Park, I mean, they get to the nitty-gritty there, boy. They don't mess around.
0: Yeah, I'll watch South Park occasionally here and there. If it's on, I'll sit there and sit through an episode just to laugh at Cartman for a little bit. Or, you know what I mean? Sometimes there'll be maybe a Beavis and Butthead or something like that. You know, I mean, the real intense ones, the deep ones there, Bob. But I never watched, I used to watch The Simpsons, obviously. But I never watched, like, you guys talk about, was it Family Guy and The Clevelander and all that kind of stuff. I never watched any of those. So those missed me a little bit. But when I'm looking at some of the stuff on here, those ones are listed, but aren't they still? Are some of those still? I know The Simpsons are still running.
1: South Park's still on, yeah. For 30 plus years, they've been on.
0: But like Family Guy, is that no longer on network?
1: I know it's on I know the reruns are still there, but so I don't know the answer to that. I don't know if it's still on primetime or not. I have another one here, Bear, that you'd have been very young. This would have been something your mom and dad would have watched. I never was a big fan, but I don't think you could do this concept today either. Hogan's Heroes. Could you do a show about a prisoner of war camp?
0: About the prisoner of war camp and the German? Yeah, probably not. Even I mean, they would. You'd probably have some. You would have some negative feedback on that, I'm sure. I watched that a little bit. I didn't watch it a whole lot, Bob. But yeah, I think that would be a tough one that to get through today too. And look at these lists, Bob. I came across a couple here that just. I mean, the little rascals are on a lot of these lists. What do you think about that?
1: The 40s. You couldn't do that. Maybe the 30s. You couldn't do that today.
0: They said just the way that they portrayed Buckwheat and Sunshine Sammy and those, they said you could never get away with that.
1: Yeah, you couldn't do that.
0: Now.
1: No.
0: But then you had Eddie Murphy come back, you know what I mean, with Saturday Night Live and portray those kind of images and things like that.
1: Buckwheat,
0: so,
1: right.
0: I mean, they turned it into comedy and it kept going. But, yeah, the Little Rascals, I mean, and that's a classic. And here's one, Bob, that I never really thought about, and then I see this on here, and I read why they said it. It's Looney Tunes. They said Looney Tunes would never make it today because
1: violent.
0: They're the animation of Porky Pig, Daffy Duck, and Speedy Gun. Generation of kids may never know that. And taught that they said they try to make Africans and Native Americans dim-witted. They made Jewish people with the hook noses. Mexicans were lazy on the show. Germans were all Nazis, etc. They said that Looney Tunes, the way that they portrayed everybody and the way they did it, would never make it today. And I mean, they taught kids how to smoke cigarettes, do pills, get drunk, things like that. So I don't know. I never really, like I said, I guess it's how you look at the perspective. I never once watched the Looney Tunes and thought about any of that stuff, but I guess the woke community out there would see it different than we do, Bob.
1: I thought you were going to go with the violent side of it. You know, look at the Roadrunner and Wile E. Coyote. I mean, how many times did the Roadrunner outwit? Oh, yeah, the Acme would blow him up, shoot him, get hit by a train, a lot of those things. 304-214-1600, what shows are we missing? What shows are you certain that they could not put on the air today? Let's go to Wade. Hey, Wade.
2: Hey, good morning, guys. Hey, I'm sure Hogan's Heroes could be put on today because it made the Germans look like complete and utter idiots. Even my dad, who was in the Second World War, that was one of his favorite shows. My God, belly laugh after belly laugh.
1: Do you have another one, Wade, that you watched with a dad and said, I don't know. So if Hogan's Hero is good, do you have one that we couldn't watch? What about Fat Albert? We couldn't do Fat Albert today, could we, with all the body shaming?
0: Hey.
1: Could you do that? You couldn't make fun of somebody being overweight today.
2: Yeah, I've never watched that show. Never watched it. That was a cartoon, wasn't it?
1: It was. It was part of Bill Cosby's comedy act, and then yes, they made that into a cartoon. But Fat Albert, you know, they made fun of him. So, all right, Wade says.
2: I never watched any cartoons at all.
1: Yeah, I didn't watch many. I watch more cartoons nowadays than I did when I was a kid, Wade. But thank you. You say Hogan's. Go ahead.
2: How about the Cosby Show? You couldn't put it on today because of Bill's transgressions.
1: That's a great point. If O.J. Simpson did a show, no, he probably couldn't run that. Bill Cosby
2: no
1: was
2: Hertz commercials either.
1: Right. Bill Cosby was not a murderer, but we know that he lived a sinister lifestyle. Great point, Wade. Thank you. Thank you very much. So no, you probably couldn't put the Bill Cosby Show on, not because of the show, but what we know now about one of the actors. Bear, another show that I never got. You know, and it was always number one. It was a spinoff of a movie, and it was a very dark movie in the 70s. Could they do MASH today? Could you have fun with what does MASH mean? Medical something. Bear, the phone lines are completely filled up. Let's take them one at a time. Hello, you're on the air live.
3: I'm on live?
1: Live on the air.
3: Oh, I feel honored. Hey, are you guys throwing out any movies at the same time with the TV shows?
1: See, you're always messing things up. Stick with TV, pal.
3: Well, you can watch it on TV because they just released it last, I think, a couple of weeks ago. It's a Blazing Saddles TV show. It lasts like 1 minute.
1: Yeah, you couldn't do that.
0: Yeah, it was the opening credits and the closing credits. There you go. Thank you.
3: Pretty much it. I mean, this is, you know, when you, I just saw some highlights the other day of the Archie Bunker show and the Jeffersons when they were together on the same show, and it was hilarious. But, you know, like you said, you can't do that stuff today.
1: Yeah, I mean, even Sanford and Son, they threw the N-word out a little bit. I don't know if you could do that today.
3: No, you can't. I mean, I've seen videos of these, you know, my daughter listens to that kind of music where these rapper dudes that are, you know, they use the N-word. You know, they bring somebody up on stage to help them, you know, to let them sing the song with them. And when the person said the N-word, he cut her off and threw her off the stage.
1: When he killed her, yeah. When he killed him, yeah.
3: Yeah, I'm like, okay, it's okay for you guys to say it, but it's part of your song and someone else sings it, and now you can't do it anymore. You're banned.
1: All right, well, speaking of band, you're not crazy. Banned. Are there any chance where you might be down with the group tomorrow down in Benwood, or you probably got to umpire a ball game?
3: You know what? I don't have any games on my schedule this week, but I'm still, believe it or not, working on cleaning my mom's house, getting ready to sell, and I think my next call is to Mr. Realtor. Can I give him a plug?
1: Yeah, sure.
3: Mr. Realtor Tommy Gilbert.
1: The oldest and the toughest of the Gilbert brothers. Way to go, Tom.
3: Yeah, I mean, I'd never want to get in front of one of his line drives.
1: All right, we got to go, Mike. We're jammed up. See ya. Mark, you're next.
4: Hey, I don't know. I just tuned in. Did you mention the Beverly Hillbillies?
0: We did not.
1: But that's a good one.
4: Yeah, I don't think. I mean, I like the old Jane Hathaway, buddy. She had the old Hawks for Jethro, you know?
1: Not the reason I watched this show.
4: Yeah. I didn't think. Sure. But didn't you talk to Max Baer?
1: I did. One of my radio highlights. Not only did I talk to him, he invited me to come out to Carson City. It was either Carson City or Reno and stay with him. He sincerely invited me, and then he had his handlers call me and said, look, Max really wants you to come out. But thanks for remembering.
4: I'll be. Yeah, but there's some good shows, but boy, I'll tell you what. The Roadrunner come to mind first thing to me when you said shows are good. I mean, it was, you think about it in today's standards, how violent it is. Back then, though, it was hilarious.
1: Well, you're right. With Bugs Bunny, was Elmer Fudd, was he a hunter or was he a killer? Was he a murderer?
4: Yosemite Sam with the 2 6 shooters, you know?
1: He tried to shoot everybody, right?
4: Hey, it was good time.
0: I mean, Tom and Jerry were up there. I mean, with the hammers to the head and things like that that they're doing.
4: Yeah.
1: Right. Yeah.
4: We're getting too soft, Bobby.
1: I hear you, Mark. I can feel it. Mark, thanks so much.
4: All right, guys.
1: Take care. All right.
4: Bye-bye.
1: Bear, I think that was a pretty good topic. We had, one time I looked over and every single line on the phone was blinking. Everybody wanted to jump in for that.
0: Yeah, I was worried here at the beginning. You said this was my idea. I think he threw it out there in case it was a clunker. You could play it.
1: That's right.
0: That guy. That's a Donnie Gilbert guy. He can't be doing this morning show stuff. He throws this junk out here. Save that for Thursdays at 2, bud.
1: That's right.
0: MASH, Bob. Mobile Army Surgical Hospital.
1: Thank you. Yeah, could you do it? I mean, could you make it funny today? That was the Korean War. I never thought it was funny. Dark humor. They're always operating on someone. Someone was dying, you know, just... I just never got that. And when, you know, the history of that show, it's looked back on as one of the greatest comedy sitcoms of all time. It doesn't get my vote, Bear.
0: Yeah, I wouldn't put it up there either. But real quick, Bob, we've talked about this one a lot, and it's shown up high on a lot of these lists. It's saying Seinfeld wouldn't make it today.
1: See, I don't agree with that.
0: Said that. I don't either. They because they said there's not much diversity, even though it's a Jewish identity show that – they're always in New York, and there's never any people of color on the show except for 4 or 5. I don't think – I think that one gets through. They said the same thing with Friends. And then
1: Friends might be a little
0: Seinfeld,
1: tougher.
0: They put the Puerto Ricans on there because they had the one episode, like the next last episode of the whole series was the Puerto Rican parade. And then they said that it got yanked from syndication because it was too offensive. So they're saying that they're saying Seinfeld wouldn't make it a day, but I really, really question that one. I think it would still come through with today's stuff. I think it would be awesome with all the new technology and things. Could you imagine Kramer today with with some of the stuff going on and how he would approach all the new stuff of the last 25 years that they didn't have on the show before, I think it would still be a hit.
1: And I think if those actors and the creator, Larry David, if they didn't have so much money, they would do it again, because all the key actors, both parents are gone. The Costanzas are gone. The Seinfelds are gone. Uncle Leo, I know he has passed. A lot of the older characters are gone, but I think they could pick right up tomorrow if they wanted, because the writing was so good, the characters were good, and the actors nailed it. So, no, I think Seinfeld could be a hit today if they wanted to be.
0: Yeah, I do too. And the other thing is, the writers would adjust. You know, I mean, they would adjust their stuff to normal. That's with a lot of these older things. And like I say, as we talked about this whole list, I think it's more of this stuff wouldn't work today because of the younger generation, and not the people who watched it then or people who could even be offended by it. Those aren't the people that would complain about it. It's the people that just want to complain about something, the same way that the Cleveland Indians are now the Guardians and the Washington Redskins are now the Commanders. And you know me, but I'm a Florida State fan, and they got to fight off these people who want to change the name from the Seminoles. And they have the Seminole tribe standing behind them saying, no, we love that they're called the Seminoles. They support us. Their mascot is a full – he's somebody from our tribe. They represent and make us proud. It's not discriminatory. But then you have one person out there that thinks that somebody may not like it, has nothing to do with it. And that's the problem with, like, these TV shows that we talk about and pretty much everything else with – of the silly stuff that people try to make big issues that should just carry on your day. Scroll by it if you don't like it, Bob. That's what I say.
1: 9:37, we're going to take a break. But when we come back, we're going to talk a little bit more food. And the bit is this. Yes, Bear was in town. He enjoyed the Greek food. He enjoyed the Italian food. But him and I are kind of a couple country boys. We like fried chicken. We like steak. We like burger, that's for sure. We come back, we're going to talk about if we didn't have that, if we couldn't eat the traditional American food, what would be next on our list? And I'm going to struggle with this, and I'll explain when we return. Bear is filling in for Shane, who is running around with the governor. Slaughter and Stack filling in for Howard, who is home recuperating. We'll be back after these messages right here on the Watchdog Radio Network.
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0: 9:41. It is Bear and Bob. Brian Beresford filling in for Shane Stack as a Slider and Stack. We continue to fill in for Howard Monroe. Can't have a cheeseburger. What we're doing, what we're going to talk about here is, all right, we had a little shot of Grecian food. We had a little shot of Italian food. You couldn't have a burger. You couldn't have wings. Bear, I'd be in trouble. I think you're a picky eater like me. Would you be able to survive in a world without American food?
1: I would be in big, big trouble. I mean, I guess you would adjust maybe because we grew up here, Bob. That's probably a part of it. But, like, I would be in big trouble in certain parts of the world trying to – I mean, I went to we went to Minneapolis for those 9 days. We were at the cafeteria. We didn't have options. It wasn't a normal cafeteria. It was, here's your plate. Either you're eating with one here or you're not eating – right here, yeah. So with that, there was times where, like, me and Cage are sitting there going, my goodness, what are we – I mean, and I guess the good thing about that, Bob, is you don't really eat a lot for 9 days. You come back and you don't eat like you did before, so you start losing a little bit of weight. I guess that's one of the better things about it all. But, yeah, I would be in big trouble in a lot of parts of the world when it came to eating.
0: Let me tell you what a wacko I was. And this is when I met my wife. I had never eaten Mexican food other than a taco, you know, a hard taco. I had never went to a Mexican restaurant, and I had never ordered off a Mexican menu until I met her. And there used to be a place in Washington, Pennsylvania called Hungry Jose's. You remember it, Bear?
1: Probably I do not.
0: So we went there, and, you know, I'm going to hate this. You know, I'm an American. I eat American food. And she suggested that I eat steak fajitas. And I thought, okay, all right, but keep that green stuff off there and do not put that sour cream anywhere close to my fajitas. And they didn't. I still eat them today. I love Mexican steak fajitas. But the problem is, Bear, that's the only thing that I eat. Like, if you and I went to a Mexican restaurant today, I wouldn't even look at the menu. I'd say, give me some fajitas and some salsa.
1: Bob, I'm right there with you. I don't think I ever ate Mexican until I moved to Columbus in 97. I mean, other, like you said, than tacos. I mean, everybody ate tacos growing up here or there. But yeah, fajitas is – that's the number one thing on my list of foreign foods, Bob, I put here is fajitas. That's what I eat. Either that or I do a chimichanga. I don't know if you've ever tried a chimichanga, Bob.
0: I don't want
1: you'd
0: that.
1: Probably like it, too. I mean, you get some seasoned ground beef and a tortilla shell deep fried with a cheese sauce over the top. But even with that, I'm exactly with you. When I eat at a Mexican restaurant, I eat, give me the fajitas, no onions. I just want peppers, just fajitas, no onion. You want your beans, rice? Nope, I don't want any of those sides. You have French fries? Yeah, if you don't have French fries, I don't want any side whatsoever. And just give me some shredded cheese to put on the top of it, and we're good. But, yeah, Bob, I'm – for a fat guy, I'm one of the picky eaters that you probably find out there. I eat stuff plain all the time. Cheese, bacon, tomato, that's about my condiments right there on most stuff. But
0: if we'd have been sitting there, would you have had salsa and chips?
1: Yeah, salsa and chips. I'll kill salsa and chips for sure. But and the other thing, burritos, I mean, which is basically just a soft taco. But like burritos, I don't get – they try to put the rice and beans in. No, just give me meat and cheese. That's why, like to me, like Chipotle is the most overrated, worst restaurant in America, and people love it. Because if you go in there and just say, just give me one of your burritos with just meat and cheese, it comes out with about a tablespoon of meat in there and two little pieces of cheese. And you're like, I just paid $7 for this thing.
0: Yeah.
1: So, yeah, you miss me with that kind of stuff. But on the Mexican – here's what I'll say, and this is pretty much goes from – I haven't traveled a lot outside of the United States. But, I mean, I've been to Aruba for a week, and I've been into Mexico off of cruises. Well, I was so excited we got to Mexico. All right, let's go over here. We're going to get some good Mexican food. Real Mexican food, no. You got to Americanize it. I mean, American Mexican food is way better than real Mexican food. The flavors are better, the seasoning, things like that. Everything was bland whenever I've been out of the country and eating the way that they make it. And I'm a guy who likes a lot of seasoning and spice and flavor. Even though I eat plain stuff, I do like it to be seasoned up well. So, yeah, when I was really disappointed when I went to a real Mexican restaurant down in Cozumel, whenever the cruise ships stop there. But yeah, it's got to be seasoned right. But fajitas, tacos, burritos, chimichangas, that's pretty much where I go on the Mexican side of it. I mean, are we counting nachos as Mexican, or is that something America kind of cook them and develop them into nachos?
0: I would call it, Mexican food. I like nachos, the nacho grande. Again, the key is don't put any of that green stuff on there, and certainly don't put any of that white stuff on there. Bear and Bob, we're talking food. If they took away all of our American food, what in the world would we do? And we also have an update here. The Pine Room Boys will be on today at 12 o'clock. At 1 in the studio, three-peat champions, American Legion champion, post 1. The Pine Room guys will have Jake Brown, Braxton Billick, and Chris Upton here in the studio. I know Jakey, know his family. They will be here at 1 o'clock, and then at 2 o'clock, Tony Filiberto will be in, wrapping up a little bit more Italian festival talk. Same thing happened with me, Bear, at the Chinese restaurant. For years and years and years, I wouldn't even consider it. Not even for a second consider it. And then I started hanging out over there a little bit because I enjoyed their fall cutters. A couple fall cutters, you might eat anything. But one evening, someone ordered the dreaded poo-poo platter. You ever had a poo-poo platter at the Chinese restaurant?
1: Zero.
0: And that's what I said. But there was one thing on there, and I thought, okay, I'll try that. And so then my friend said, you know what I think you would really like? You would like Hunan chicken. And I said, well, what the hell is Hunan chicken? Hunan chicken is spicy chicken. And just like the steak fajitas with the Mexican restaurant, that's the only thing that I eat today at the Chinese restaurant. And I love it. I love Hunan chicken. Give it to me on white rice. Hold the zucchini. For 35, almost 40 years, Bear, again, when I go into a Chinese restaurant, I don't even look at the menu. I'm going to have Hunan chicken. Are you like me with the Chinese cuisine, or do you stay away from it a little bit more than me?
1: I do not. I haven't been to a Chinese restaurant probably in 25 or 30 years. I'm right there with you. All I eat is the chicken. So I only eat General Tso's chicken or the Hunan chicken or like a spicy chicken I will eat, but I get it plain unless they have – if they have noodles where they can put it over like a pasta noodle instead of rice, then I'll get it mixed like that. But usually when I go there or bourbon chicken, I just get a bowl full of basically chicken that's spicy and that's what I eat because I'm – like I say, I don't like – unless Wayne Hall's making rice, the mouse over on the island, I really don't like it. It's got to be seasoned up and spicy and got to – and got really good flavor to it. White rice, fried rice, brown rice, that does nothing for me. I've never really liked it. It's got to be mixed with something with a lot of flavor and a lot of spice and kick to it for me to enjoy it. But, yeah, I'm out on Chinese. I'm out on pretty much all those Asian foods. I mean, Lee's restaurant in Cameron is she's Vietnamese, and, I mean, it's basically one of the better Oriental restaurants in the Valley. People say everybody loves it. They come out there for all of her food, and like everybody's like, oh, Lee's. I'm like, no, I go to Lee's, I get a cheeseburger and fries. That's what I was getting at Lee's, where everybody else is fired up about all her egg rolls and everything that she makes, and the food, everybody says it's phenomenal. I know lots of people who would drive from Moundsville and Wheeling out there to eat it, and you're going to miss me with that, with any of the Japanese, the Thai, those foods over there. I'm not eating sushi. Where are you at on sushi, Bob?
0: Never.
1: You missed me on sushi for sure.
0: Yeah, no. Get my fishing pole, and I might put that on a hook and throw it out there to see what we catch. But there is not a shot of me eating that. I think the other reason down at the Greek festival, we talked about, you know, it's more, I think, for you and me to go upstairs and have a dinner. Outside, you know, I made the mistake one time of asking for ketchup. Oh, my God. I thought they were going to string me up down there. Ketchup and Greek food go together like oil and water. In fact, if you're going to take ketchup to the Greek festival, you better take it yourself because they have no ketchup. Bear, I'm a ketchup guy. I got to have ketchup.
1: See, if we would have been eating there and Cannon would have went up and ordered fries or chicken and there would have been no ketchup, it may have been throwdown time. He's a ketchup guy too. I'm not big on ketchup. I only eat it on basically deep fried, like French fries. French fries and fried shrimp is about the limit of my where I put ketchup at. Like stuff that's deep fried, and that's I don't eat it on any kind of sandwich, any burger, any hot dog, anything like that. So no chicken. I'm not real big on ketchup unless it's like I say on your French fries. I'm all in with it. Other than that, some fried popcorn shrimp's about the other thing that I'll eat it on, and that's my limit on the ketchup. But yeah, I've heard him talk about that, and we have big issues because Janda and Cannon are. We go through two or three. We got to go to the Sam's Club and get the three packs of ketchup, but I probably have to get at least two of those a month, it seems like, the way that they eat ketchup on everything around.
0: Yeah, that's me too, buddy. I love ketchup. Before we go to Bob Westfall, let's go back to the phone lines, Bear. Hello, you're on with Bear and Bob. You had a question about shrimp?
2: Yeah, you guys like shrimp?
0: I do.
1: I do like shrimp.
2: Okay, do you like spaghetti?
0: Yes.
1: Yep.
2: Okay, the next time you're in a Chinese restaurant, ask for shrimp lo mein.
0: Yeah, you're right.
2: It's shrimp on spaghetti. You'll
0: noodles.
2: Love it.
0: Right. That's a good idea, Hank. Very good. Bear, have you ever had a shrimp or any kind of lo mein? It's noodles, no sauce on it, but they'll throw chicken in there or beef or like Hank said.
1: Like I say, I probably have because, like I said, if I get chicken at a Chinese restaurant, I ask for if they have noodles instead of rice in most of the places. But yeah, I make a spicy shrimp and for pasta up here all the time. I haven't had on not really the lo mein noodles because, like I said, I don't do a lot of that. But if I do go next time, I'm with a bunch of people that want to go to Chinese, that'll be my go-to. I appreciate that.
0: Bear, we just have a couple minutes left. Bob Westfall is on hold. One of the big changes coming here to downtown Wheeling is on Water Street at Waterfront Hall. I love that place. I really do. It's my hangout. I just really like the food. I like the atmosphere. I love all the workers. But they're making a big change down there, Bear. On the left-hand side where Avenue Eats is on the right, you had the fire pizza, oven pizza.
1: Wood fire pizza.
0: Wood fire, help me. But they left in June. And what they're going to put in there next, a lot of people are going crazy about it. It's this Thai food. I don't know. I mean, if I was in there and had maybe 8 or 10 Bud Lights, I might try it. That doesn't sound like bar food to me. How about you?
1: Yeah, you're going to get, that's where you get into your curry and your Thai. But here's, I think it's going to be really, really busy the first 2 or 3 months. I think everybody's been wanting that. They're going to be down there and nothing's going to matter to them. But where I'm worried about the location, Bob. I wish them the best. I know there's a lot of excitement about it. But to me, like you said, if you're down there, you got Avenue Eats, you had the pizza place. You know what's good would be to me? What would go there? And I know there's several already around. We talked about a Mexican restaurant. We can sit out there. You got some chips and salsa. You've got something like that, maybe a little bit lighter. But I don't know. I hope they do well. But I don't know about the location is what worries me with that. I know people want it in the area. There's a lot of people that don't like it. But to me, that's kind of like a destination meal that you drive to. I think a standalone restaurant out somewhere else may do a little bit better than it would down there. But with the West Banco and the Capitol and things like that down there, maybe they will get enough of the traffic. I'll be really interested to see. They're going to be really busy when they open for the first few months. When's it supposed to be? This fall, I think.
0: Coming soon is all I know.
1: So you're looking late 2026, 2027. So New Year's Day, January 1st, 2029. So it'd be a little bit over 2 years. I'll be interested to see if it's still there on that day, Bob. That's what I put my over under New Year's Eve 2028, January 1st, 2029 is an over under if that business stays around in that location.
0: All right. Well, we'll keep an eye on that. We wish them the best, but we'll keep an eye on that. Bear, as always, thank you so much filling in for Shane. I appreciate it. Great topics, pal. Went fast.
1: Yep, and hopefully we see you tomorrow down there, Bob.
0: I'll probably see you there. Brian Beresford, everyone. Bear jumped in for Shane Stack. Let's head down to 16th Street now, and let's check in with Bob Westfall. Good morning, Bob.
3: Morning, guys. I would make the trip for Thai food.
0: You know what? A lot of people say that. Is it something that you eat on a regular basis, Bob, or are you just kind of curious about it?
3: No. Where there is, there's not a lot of Thai food up here. But when I go to like a couple NASCAR races or Charlotte or stuff like that, there is a great Thai restaurant just probably a couple miles from the track that I go to whenever I'm down in Charlotte. So Yeah, I love Thai food. I don't know if it's a regular meal for me, but that'd be interesting. So, I mean, give it a try. See what happens, you know?
0: I probably
3: will. A little bit different.
0: Yeah.
3: You know, I mean, if you've got acid reflux, you might want to back it off a little bit. But other than that, I love spicy food, so I love it.
0: All right. Well, a lot of people endorse it the same way. Bob, the governor is in town. He was he took Stack out of here. Did you get a chance to talk to the governor?
3: Speaking of the waterfront announcement today, 14th and Water, the hotel that they've been planning, announcements on the contractors, engineers,
0: nice.
3: Things like that. So we will have an update on that. Shekayla McCamick has been covering this story for a couple weeks. She will have the details tonight. So it looks like the hotel downtown is one step to getting closer. So Bear might have to hedge his bet. If this hotel opens, you got visitors. That Thai restaurant within walking distance of a hotel now. So who knows?
0: I think, and Bob, I kind of look at that. I hope I live long enough to see it. I kind of hope it's going to be the key piece. Just like Cabela's was up at the Highlands. The vision that I see, and Dan Millicent was way out in front of everyone on this, it's Water Street. You know, and let's go around the corner. Some businesses maybe have to move or whatever, but I'm really excited about the development down there, and that is huge news because that is a super piece of the puzzle, Bob.
3: And the great job that the people at West Banco in the Capitol are doing, with what they are bringing in, I think that hotel will benefit greatly from shows and stuff like that coming in. I think you're right. I absolutely think we're going to see a development around that if the hotel does happen. Remember, it wasn't about 20 years ago we were talking about an outlet mall downtown, and that got the kibosh. So we'll have to see where we go on this one. But this is exciting. Governor is in town. We will have that announcement. Something else we're working on today. We've got a sit-down with the new bishop of Wheeling-Charleston Diocese. We've got an interview with him. It'll be in our 6 today, but we also have the complete interview on WTRF Plus. So if you want to see the whole thing, just go ahead and search that on your smart TVs, download WTRF Plus, and you can take a look at that.
0: Bob, thanks so much. We're out of time. We'll talk. No, we will not talk to you tomorrow, but we'll touch base again on Thursday. How's that?
3: All right, sounds great.
0: Thank you. Bob Westfall of the Big 7. Thanks to Bear. Thanks to Shane. Thanks to Senator Chapman. And also thanks to Governor Morrissey, all big part of the show, and the listeners and the callers. We'll be back tomorrow morning. Slatter and Stack filling in for Howard Monroe.

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0: the Fourth Amendment protections for everyone. Do I think that we should have surveillance cameras for various things? Yeah, absolutely. Case in point, 511. Know before you go. When you go to the DOT website and you look up, like on game day in Morgantown, yeah, I'm going to look at the cameras to see, you know, what's the easiest way to get to the interstate. But that's for everybody to have access to. And it's not storing the information. It's showing you what's happening right then and there.
1: Why aren't we doing that then? That sounds like a reasonable, prudent approach. Why aren't public more policy, departments again, doing that?
0: Again, public policy. What do you have in the guidelines that say this is the right way to do it? What do we have in law that says this is how we will do it? Again, that's the big disconnect that's there. Technology has far exceeded what our existing public policy is. I guarantee you, nobody sat down 5 years ago and sat here and thought about, hey, I wonder if a 25-man police department could have surveillance and they could see everybody, all 50,000 people that drive into their city in a different day to go to Walmart. I don't think that was in the books. I don't think anybody had a magic crystal ball to see these kind of things.
2: He's Ed Preston, retired Morgantown police chief. He's got his bachelor's in criminal justice law degree, Benchmark Professional Seminars. He trains officers all over the country on a variety of topics, and I've been leaning on him for 15 years when it comes to law enforcement questions. Ed, always appreciate the conversation. Thanks for stopping by today.
0: Anytime, guys.
2: Appreciate it. Coming up, we'll get some of your texts, 304-TALK-304. Also, more Capito joins us bottom of the hour. This is Talk Line from the Cove Insurance Studios.
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0: 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We're out of time. Told you it was a full show. Back tomorrow.
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2: From ABC News, I'm Michelle Franzen. On Capitol Hill, a farewell for the late Senator Lindsey Graham, a ceremony held earlier in the rotunda. Lawmakers from across the aisle now paying tribute to the South Carolina statesman who served his country for decades in Congress and in the military. This afternoon, a funeral service will be held at National Cathedral. JBC's Jay O'Brien is there.
3: Graham will be eulogized here at the National Cathedral by his close friend, President Donald Trump, who has said that the South Carolina Republican was like family to him. Graham died suddenly just about 2 weeks ago due to heart complications. He had just returned from a trip to Ukraine where he met with Ukrainian President Volodymyr Zelensky. Zelensky will be here in attendance for Graham's funeral today in honor, he says, for Graham's steadfast support for his country and its defense against Russia.
2: Israel's Prime Minister Benjamin Netanyahu also will attend the funeral services. Officials in Japan assessing the damage following that powerful 6.8 magnitude earthquake today centered off the coast of southern Japan. ABC's James Longman has more.
4: Fires have been reported, thousands are without power, and there are also concerns about landslides. There's a particular focus on a mall where the floor collapsed, and aerials from the scene show the roof has caved in too. Local media say at least 50 people are in the hospital with injuries. The Prime Minister has said people's lives are the top priority, and they've set up a task force to deploy for rescue operations if needed.
2: Wildfires continuing to ravage parts of Spain and France, with hundreds of thousands fleeing their homes and towns and new evacuation orders. Here in the U.S., cleanup underway after tornadoes tore through the Midwest. ABC's Alex Perez is in hard hit Menasha, Wisconsin.
5: The city of Menasha, Wisconsin, taking a direct hit, prompting the mayor to declare a local state of disaster.
6: I headed down to the basement, and when I come up, it's like a war zone here.
5: The view from above shows roofs ripped from homes and businesses destroyed.
2: Those severe storms targeting the Northeast today, with flash flooding the concern. 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
2: Singer Ariana Grande is suing dozens of hackers for leaking her previously unreleased music and personal information for profit. Grande says years of cyber scams and attacks led her to personal data and content being posted on the dark web for significant sums of money. Here's ABC's Hannah Batah.
8: The lawsuit claims the unnamed suspects hacked into various personal digital accounts of photographers and producers who have worked closely with Grande, leading to the unlawful and egregious theft, dissemination, and exploitation of unreleased content. The lawsuit filed in Los Angeles names John Doe 1 and John Doe's 2 through 100 as defendants, accusing them of invasion of privacy and violating a California data theft law.
2: Grande wants the identity of the hackers revealed, and she's demanding a jury trial. Walmart held the title for 12 consecutive years, but the retailer is no longer the biggest company in the world.
9: At least not according to the Fortune Global 500 ranking released this morning. Amazon is number one this year, with revenue surging 12%. 5% and surpassing $700 billion. Behind the online retailer is former number one Walmart, followed by China's State Grid, United Healthcare Group, and Saudi Aramco. Apple comes in as the world's sixth largest company by revenue.
2: ABC's Jim Ryan. No grand prize winner in Powerball last night. That means tomorrow night's drawing will be worth at least $633 million. Michelle Franzen, ABC News.
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12: I'm Jay Fox on the Ohio News Network. In Northeast Ohio, it was just over 1 month ago when a terrifying gas explosion in a Twinsburg Township neighborhood destroyed several homes. The natural gas blast leveled three homes and left three dozen damaged as well. All of this happening after a construction crew struck an underground utility line on Hiram Lane. Serious damage to homes there, along with debris still on the ground, but mainly in a fenced-in area. It will take many more months, if not longer, to rebuild. That blast has led to an ongoing safety probe by state regulators into the digging practices of contractors and underground utility companies. Residents across Northwest Ohio may notice increased nighttime activity from the Ohio Air National Guard's 180th Fighter Wing this week. ONN's Angela Ann has details.
13: The wing is scheduled to conduct nighttime training flights through Thursday, weather permitting. Residents may see or hear F-16 fighter jets taking off and landing until about 11 p.m. The training will also include the use of flares. The 180th said its training flights normally take place during daylight hours, but F-16 pilots and maintenance personnel must also conduct night operations as part of the readiness training. The 180th is Ohio's only F-16 fighter wing.
12: In Northeast Ohio, the Lake County Fair in Painesville opens today and runs through Sunday. For the Ohio News Network, I'm Jay Fox.
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0: that's a time-appropriate song. That's a little bit of Calvin Harris, Summer, as we are nearing the end of July. I can't believe we're already saying that, nearing the end of July. August is right around the corner. I'm sure all of the students and school teachers are starting to shake in their boots. As Coach said on Friday, the Italian Festival kind of harkens the end of the summer as we experienced all that was the Italian Festival and the Grecian Festival this past week. We had three great shows, actually. We had Donnie Gilbert at the Italian Festival on Thursday. We had our show, the Pine Room, on Friday at the Italian Festival. And you had Slider, Stack, and Bear, and Beresford on Friday as well, right after us, which I don't know if anybody heard that show, but that show is definitely indicative of how much fun you could have at the Italian Festival, and hopefully you had as much fun as those guys did at the Italian Festival. So hopefully you enjoyed those shows. If you did, make sure that you stick around and enjoy the rest of these. The Italian Festival was a great time for all of us here at the Watchdog, and we greatly appreciate being allowed to continue our broadcast there for the I wonder how many times we've been there now. It's got to be.
1: That's probably about five now.
0: Yeah, that's probably be up there. But we appreciate it, and hopefully we can continue to do that. And I will say this. Let's just go right into it before we get into some weather brought to you by Ogilvy Park Resort. I had a little bit of a different feeling of the Italian Festival this year. The years before, I know it took a little bit of flack. I know that even ourselves were a little bit critical of the Italian Fest. I think it had a little bit of its mojo back. It felt different this year. There was a little bit of it just felt a little buttoned up, a little better buttoned up this year. It felt like it just had a different air about it that I can't quite pin. But I had some good food, had some good dessert. Our show was great. You participated in the bocce tournament. We'll let everybody know how you guys ended up. You representing you specifically representing the Pine Room and the Watchdog. How'd you end up?
1: We actually did very well. One of the all-time greats, Tony Benedetto, full-blown I got to quit saying Italian.
0: Man, Mom is going to kill you.
1: Italian, full-blown Italians. He was the captain of our team, and out of 31 teams, we finished fourth.
0: Wow.
1: Finished fourth. We won the first three on Saturday and got us into the top four, the final four. Then we got beat by a team out of Pittsburgh the first game on Sunday, then bounced back and won our second game. And then we got down to the if we won our next one, we would have been in the money.
0: Wow.
1: We fell 11-6, 11-7, but a great time, and Tom Traveri and the crew did a great job of organizing it. It's always good to see those people, so many people there, 31 teams all over the place, a lot, four or five teams come down from Pittsburgh. We had one from Youngstown last year, but they didn't come in.
0: You guys beat a team from Pittsburgh.
1: We did.
0: Nice.
1: We did our third game that got into the top four. It was a battle. 11,
0: what are the, what 11, are the 10. Prizes? What are the prizes? What's
1: money? It's money for 1, 2. And
0: what
1: three.
0: Was number one? What would you could have taken?
1: I think
0: home?
1: $400.
0: That's pretty good. Split it amongst two. That's pretty good. That'd be great. But so there you go. There's a little bocce action. That's a great way to bring in the end of the summer. But again, we appreciate the Italian Festival. We appreciate the Grecian Festival. Everybody that takes part in putting those on, we greatly appreciate it, and hopefully they continue to be better and better as the years go on. Again, I had a good feeling about the Italian Festival this year. Didn't stick around too long. I got to hear some music. I heard the Frank Sinatra impersonator, not impersonator, but he was singing Frank Sinatra in a Frank Sinatra way. He did a good job. It was very Italian-esque. To me, I thought the Italian Festival was a success. Again, I don't know the figures. I don't know the end result of that. But speaking of that, we'll be talking about that later in the, I believe, 2 o'clock hour. We're going to be talking several different people. We'll start from one. We'll start at 1 o'clock. We're going to be talking to the three-peat champions, state champions of Wheeling Post 1, now tying our record for American Legion Post 1. They are the West Virginia state champs of 2026. Guys from the American Legion Baseball Club are coming in. Three Central guys, I believe.
1: Upton's Lindsley.
0: Or Lindsley. And one Lindsley, two Central. So we have Chris Upton. We have who are the other two that were coming in from Central?
1: Jake Brown is still at Wheeling Central. And Braxton Billick, he's a
0: on
1: Central
0: his way
1: graduate.
0: Out.
1: No, he's actually a – had his first year at West Liberty.
0: Oh, that's right. That's right. Because Jarrett thought he had moved on from Post 1, but he had 1 year left, which was this past year. So those guys are going to come in at the 1 o'clock hour to talk about their state championship run. It feels like just yesterday that some of our guys were coming on radio and going on TV to talk about it. So congratulations. Then we're going to be talking to those guys at the 1 o'clock hour. Then at the 1:30 block, we're going to be talking to Mr. Pete Chocolas. He's going to be talking about the Grecian Festival a little bit, and more importantly, his book that he has just gotten published. That is the history. According to you and according to what we've been let in on, some really cool history about Wheeling Park athletics. Some good stories, I believe, and he's going to be letting us giving us some info on that. We've had a couple writers on here, specifically Mike Florio and now Pete Chocolate. Pete Chocolas. I'm sure we've had some more on there before that. And then following that, somebody that you guys had on Friday, who thought that he had done he wasn't going to do any good on the radio. He actually turned out to do quite well. I thought he did well. You think he's now settled into his radio shoes? Our third guest for today, for the representing the Italian Festival, is going to come in and talk about the Italian Festival.
1: Tony Filiberto.
0: Yes, he came. He was on. I believe he was on Friday on your guys while you were over there. Am I thinking of somebody else?
1: No, that was Matt Ali. Matt Ali and Bob Treveri came on. Tony Filiberto was running around like a wild man.
0: Right, okay.
1: He's the chairman

0: little threat of rain. And I think for the most part, both festivals, the Grecian and the Italian, went off without a hitch.
1: Well, comparatively speaking to the past weather for the, both those events, they had an absolute picture-perfect weekend. It got a little humid on Saturday and Sunday, but compared to the storms and the brutal heat from last year, I don't know if you remember last year, Joe.
0: Well, yeah, it was 1,000 degrees, and then immediately it rained hardest that it probably has ever rained down here in downtown Wheeling, and both of which were you got to experience during our show.
1: Yeah, well, I said if Mayor Magruder came on this year, I was going to have bad flashbacks because he was sitting in the chair next to me when that storm rolled across the Ohio Hills out to the west and came blowing through there. And, oh, my goodness, we were soaked. Remember carrying that, trying to get the wind and trying to get all our papers and all the equipment torn down. That was awful. But, no, this year was beautiful. It was had a little breeze going. I'm with you. I love the setup. I love Little Italy there. All the Italian food right there. So many different vendors with Italian food instead of just the domestic American food. It was really a neat festival.
0: I want to give my rundown of some of the food that I had. I want to give a brief. Review of some of the things that I enjoyed at the Italian Festival, some new things, mostly new things that I'd never had before. Some good, some bad, but we'll talk about that closer when we're getting ready to talk about the Italian Festival. As Storm Tracker 7 comes on the TV, why don't we just do that real quick, let you know we're talking about weather already. Let's talk about what you get to look forward to here in the week in Wheeling, West Virginia.
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0: 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Music starts at 7 p.m. That's Fun Fest Fridays. That's going all the way up until September 4th. So you can go hang out at Wheeling or at Wheeling Park as part of Ogilvy's Fun Fest Fridays. All kinds of things to do at Ogilvy Park Resort. But for the weather report, let's take a look at what you got going on in today's forecast. It looks like we're going to be hitting close to 80 degrees, all the way up to 79 as we get into about the 5 o'clock hour. Then that's going to tip back down all the way down to about the mid-60s for tonight. There is a slight chance of rain as we move later into the evening and into the afternoon as we see potentially some thunderstorms are going to roll in at some point. But looks like about a 51% chance. Wednesday, tomorrow, is going to be mostly cloudy with a high of 80, low of 56. So you're going to get a nice sleepy time temperature. And then on Thursday, mostly sunny. Looks like 83 is the high, 58 the low. And then we'll come back here on Friday and give you a full weather report of what you can look forward to on a Friday and into the weekend. Good weekend coming up. Looks like it's going to be relatively decent. Could see some rain towards the end of the weekend, but we'll let you know more as we move into the later part of the week. That's the Watchdog Weather Bulletin brought to you by our good friends at Ogilvy Park Resort.
1: Little scheduling update and just a preview and you might want to tune in tomorrow from 3 to 5. We're going to be down at the big event, which has been happening weekly at Undo's in Benwood, as their Queen of Hearts. If you're not familiar with the Queen of Hearts, that's the craze game that's been going on for several years now, and the jackpots have built up absolutely incredible. I know Bear said over in Jewett, Sio, last year, I believe, it got up to $3.1 million. And then there's been Steubenville. I know they had it over $1 million. Well, tomorrow at Undo's in Benwood, the jackpot is now approaching $1 million. So somebody in the next, I think they said there's like 15 cards left, maybe. I'm not positive. But somebody in the next couple of months is going to be a very, very, very happy person because they are going to walk away with

0: quite a bit of money. So they say it's wild down at Undo's on Wednesday. So we're going to be down there 3 to 5. It's going to be myself, Bob Slatter, Bear, and Donnie Gilbert. Jubb will be back here at the studio, man in the controls. So I'm going to get a firsthand look at what it's like for the Queen of Hearts at Undo's. So tune in. Get some updates. We'll probably be talking to Herc Sparshane, maybe a couple other folks from the Queen of Hearts at Undo's. Jubb, would you does that interest you at all, or is that like something you're like, eh, I'm not a big fan of it?
1: I don't know. I guess you can consider it gambling. I mean, I guess that's really what it is. But I'm not that much of a gambler to begin with. I'm always glass half empty when it comes to that stuff. So I would imagine that my money is going to go to nothing other than somebody else's pocket. But, I mean, I would honestly be a little worried, though, because, I mean, that's not like you're like a casino where it's highly regulated. I mean, you're at a you're basically in the midst of the public where everybody knows who you are, and you're now walking out of there, I'm assuming, cash.
0: Well, I mean, no, you're not gonna get like,
1: how else are you gonna, how else do they give it to you? Write a check?
0: Yeah, they'll write you a check.
1: Still, you got a check, you got a blank check.
0: Well, won't do it there. And they won't do it there.
1: I don't know. I wouldn't like that. I mean, wasn't there somewhere where you guys, somebody had guards or something? Somebody had bodyguards?
0: They had state police and, you know, a lot of police presence down there, too, at Benwood. Is, you know, that thing continues to grow. And you're going to – I'll tell you one thing. Whoever wins is going to have a lot of friends. There's no doubt about it.
1: Yeah, right. Everybody's going to be, you know, the more money you got, the more hands are – opening up towards you.
0: Yeah, and I'm not a big fan of it. But Donnie Gilbert gets real mad at me because I've never been a big fan of those things. I don't know why either. I don't know. I thought if I win that, people would look at you differently. I think they would think you're now a snob and you're uppity up, and you think you're better than everybody because you won $1 million. I don't know. It'd change your life, that's for sure. There's absolutely no doubt about it. It would change your life in a lot of ways. In some ways, I don't think it would be good. I've heard stories of people hitting big lottery money and their life falls apart after a while. Just people, you know, they blow it, or people knocking on their door all the time, or I don't know. I don't know. I'm not a big fan of it. But anyway, we'll be on the air 3 to 5 tomorrow. So tune in and hear the one and only Donnie Gilbert, Bob Slatter, Bear coming in from Columbus, and I'll probably hang out with him a little bit and maybe join him, and then we'll be having some guests.
1: Speaking of people that may or may not, I know this guy has a place where he would keep his money very safe. On the shores of Slobovia, Dan is on the line. Hi, Dan.
0: Hi, Dan.
2: Hey, the hell with the Queen of Hearts. I got my own money-making thing.
1: Oh, boy.
2: It's called Bucko Charities. My 5-gallon bucket, I've already taken in $60,000 since the beginning of the season. Banging on that bucket saying I'm $1 billion short of buying the Pirates.
0: Oh, yeah. You've started that several years ago. I remember you talking about that several years ago. I'm surprised you haven't reached your goal.
2: Every home game, you just sit there for 10 or 15 minutes, you bang that bucket, and you just start singing, Kumbaya Money!
0: All right, Dan, if you bought the Pirates, what would your strategy be? What would you do?
2: I would start by buying the Savannah Bananas and putting all the players in the lineup.
0: Okay, that's an interesting comment.
1: All right, would you keep the imagery for the Pirates the same? Would the Pirates still be the Pirates, black, gold, P? Would that stay the same?
2: No, we would. Remember the Pirate that was on Fast Times at Ridgemont High?
0: Yes.
2: that worked at the fast food place, that's what the pirate would look like.
1: Oh, okay. I got you.
2: Yeah.
1: All right.
2: And then we would eat like ho-hos and ding-dongs and
1: wow.
2: stuff like that. In between, you know, we'd have hamburgers made out of donuts.
1: Well, and hey, so you raised $60,000 already?
2: At least 50. And at my other part-time job, I told you, I was going down in the creek bank with my metal detector.
1: Yeah?
2: Yeah, from all the flood water coming up from Valley Grove. I've been making a lot of money doing that, too.
1: What's the most valuable thing you've collected?
2: I found a $20 gold piece from 1812.
1: Wow. Wow.
2: Yeah. But there's a place uptown now. Did you see that in the mall center that buys gold and silver?
1: I did. I saw that right next to the Capitol Theater. Yeah, I saw that. Have you gone in and have you got any cash for gold?
2: I've got cash for gold there, and there's a beautiful place over here in Bridgeport that buys up all your unwanted scraps and stuff like that. No questions asked.
1: Wow. Well, there you go. That's a good promo. Hey, Dan, I saw you at the Italian Festival. What were your thoughts?
2: My thoughts was the French fries people kind of upset me.
1: Why is that?
2: The one French fry person, they had a big French fry for $8 and got cheese and meat and stuff on it. And then if you turn straight around and you try to give them a little business, their French fries were $16.
1: Oh, so you're saying that there's a big differential in the price of French fries and you don't like it.
2: And the price of French fries. Now, the sons of Italy you can't go wrong with, but some of that stuff they were selling, I don't know if the health department was looking at it. Some of that stuff was just made in major bulk. I like stuff to be made as you order it. You know what I mean? You don't know how long that stuff was sitting there.
1: I understand that, Danny. You know what's funny? It's funny you say that. It's because we potentially are going to put on a pepperoni roll contest, but we got shut down by the health department because everything that you have, if you're a vendor, you have to make the food on location. So you're saying that you like seeing the food or knowing the food's made right in front of you.
2: Correct. I like to see it happen in front of me, but not in bulk.
1: Right.
2: Like some of the places I would go, they would make it to order. You know what I mean?
1: Right. I got you.
2: But some of them places, it looked like the school lunch line, and they just had stuff just laying in things. And they just went by. And you know what? Some of the people, I don't think they spoke Italian.
1: Nothing.
2: Some of the diet they had. You know, with the rice and beans and the chimichangas and different things. Yeah, they weren't Sicilian. I don't think they were even from Italy. Unless they were from the southern part of Italy.
1: Right, right. You know what I mean? All right, Dan, we got to go up. We're coming up on a break, but we appreciate you calling, as always. And there he goes. He's off and away. He's a great insight. He's already up to 50 grand with his going to buy the Pirates. A little bit of a long way to go if he's reaching a billion, but he'll get there eventually. One step at a time. The tortoise always beats the hare. Pine Number the Watchdog continues here on a Tuesday afternoon. We got 2.5 hours with you. Got some good guests coming on, including some Post One talk, Grecian festival talk, and Italian festival talk, all right here on the Watchdog Radio Network. Stay with us. Hanging out on a Tuesday afternoon.
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0: Welcome back. Time for the Watchdog, hanging out with you here on a Tuesday afternoon. Talked a little bit about the Italian Festival and some things coming up here on the Watchdog, including our show tomorrow. But we're going to hang out here and talk about some more stuff before we got our guests coming in today. One of the things that I wanted to bring up were let's run through like a hot corner, a little bit of a hot corner of news that we can kind of bounce around here for this half hour. But let's talk about some of the biggest headlines going on here in the world. So if you don't know, we talked about it last week, and I'm sure you've heard about it by now, but the cyclosporiasis outbreak is continuing to grow. It is continuing to increase in its spreading, and it is now complete in 41 states. It has touched 41 states as of, I believe, yesterday, this cyclospora. Apparently it is reaching a little bit more of a concern to a lot of people. I, for one, think I wouldn't mind having it, because you know, you get a little bit of a reset.
1: I got to get a colonoscopy Monday.
0: There you go. You could just have that.
1: I'm gonna get cleaned out.
0: So you can go ahead, and you can just go ahead and skip the line and get some cyclospora. So. Case of this cyclospora, which is basically just called the diarrhea bug, is caused by the parasite cyclospora. It's continuing to climb. Apparently, 2,000 interviews of people sick with cyclosporiasis says that there's very strong evidence linking that the outbreak is one product in particular. The shredded iceberg lettuce supplied by Taylor Farms is likely the source. I wonder if there'll be like a class action for that. I wonder if there'll be an issue in a court ruling for that. I wonder
1: I haven't heard anything yet, but in today's Sue Happy world, I'd imagine that we'll hear something about it. There's no doubt about it. I would think that people think that'd be a quick, easy money grab. So I would say yeah.
0: So I wonder if you could sell, maybe there's people running out there to get some Taylor Farms shredded lettuce. So if you're out there and you want to avoid cyclospora, it has been spotted here in West Virginia. So there is a multi-state outbreak involving at least 41 states, and there's multiple outbreaks in at least 9 of those. So you're seeing almost all 50, including West Virginia. But there's that also going on here in the news, something pretty devastating. Japan was just hit by an earthquake, according to NBC News. This is from 4 hours ago. Apparently, in Japan, it looks like right now that multiple people are believed to have been killed. An explosion at a mall following the earthquake today.
1: What was the
0: magnitude? 7.1.
1: 7.1. What's incredible about that 1976 earthquake in the industrial city of Tangshan, China, killed 240,000 people.
0: Yeah.
1: So 1976, that would have been, what, 50 years ago?
0: That would have been 50 years ago.
1: 50 years ago to the
0: this
1: day.
0: This year, or
1: a
0: today.
1: A massive earthquake in China killed a quarter of a million people.
0: That's a lot of people. What was the magnitude? Does it say?
1: It does not say.
0: Well, this one's a magnitude 7.1, depth of about 10 kilometers or more than just 6 miles. The earthquake's epicenter was in the Kumamoto Prefecture on the southwestern end of the country. There's footage online, you can find it, of a derailed cargo train, collapsed towers at an industrial plant. But Japan, this is not uncommon for Japan because they sit on the Ring of Fire, where several of these tectonic plates, which, if you're not aware, Tectonic plates are the whole reason why we have earthquakes, but they're sitting on this ring of fire, and it's basically one of the most earthquake-prone countries in the world. So this is not an uncommon thing for Japan, unfortunately, but they're definitely dealing with some heavy structural damage and some unfortunate cases of death here in Kumamoto in Japan. As far as 4 hours ago, it looks like the last update 4 hours ago was that Kumamoto Castle. This is a bummer. Kumamoto Castle, one of the oldest castles in Japan, was damaged by the earthquake. According to some videos, the castle was built in 1607 by Kato Kiyomasa, the first daimyo of the castle, according to the website. So there's been some damage. That's a sad thing, too. Stuff that hasn't been bothered in hundreds of years, and you get an earthquake that probably lasts only a couple of seconds, and it takes down. There are some scary videos of earthquakes, but unfortunately, we're going to – I know that there have been some listeners of our show in particular. We were doing the podcast in Japan, so hopefully those listeners are doing okay. And we wish them nothing but the best and hope they're all safe in Japan.
1: Yeah, speaking of tragedies, what's going on in Lewis and Upshur County, I've been following it on Metro News and hearing some of the devastation, a lot of the devastation, just awful. People have they said, I think there were 12 restaurants or food eateries in Lewis County. There are now 4 that are operational. All the others have been destroyed by the flood. So massive, massive problems down there. I think I heard Governor Morrissey say they had 4.5 inches of rain in 36 minutes.
0: And I think that the total was 7. I think the total was 7 inches of rain, which...
1: And he made a very good point. You know, people talk about the infrastructure, and you got to do something about this flooding. You need better drainage, better sewer systems. When you get that kind of...
0: It doesn't matter.
1: ...massive deluge of water in that short period of time, it doesn't matter what is getting the water to wherever it needs to go. Nothing can handle that kind of immense amount of water.
0: And you're not in an area, I mean, it's flood prone, and I would say that you're not, I would say that this area in West Virginia specifically, like we're not, fortunately, you're not in a place like a coastal region, like an oceanside, like down in Louisiana or Florida. So you don't have the infrastructure to dump a ton of money in flood prevention, because really it's not supposed to happen as often as it has been. So people are, I mean, you're not going to see a lot of money dumped into preventative measures for these. Now you might, because they've been happening more frequently, which is disturbing in and of itself, but you're not going to see a lot of money dumped into preventative measures for floods. You can't put levees up. I mean, when you have water running off a hill, off a mountain, there's not a whole lot you do. There's a lot of low spots and there's a lot of high spots. And when you got a lot of that varying the landscape, especially with down in that area, there's not a lot you can do. I mean, when a creek floods, there's not a whole lot you can do as far as, you know, blocking it off, and unless you're going to spend millions of dollars putting up levees on the outside of these creeks, which flood maybe once, twice a year. Well, now it's becoming more common, but it's
1: with the topography of West Virginia, everything's running downhill. Unless you're on top of a hill or a mountain like we are, thank goodness, you're getting everything that's coming from the sky is headed your way if you're down in a valley. And eventually it's going to overflow the rivers, the creeks, everything is going to overflow, and it just turns into, and the water is going to go where it wants to go. And unfortunately for these folks, I was thinking about it today, listening to that, how sickening it is. Saw the guy, everything he had, his house was a couple months from being paid off, his business, which he ran at, like a car repair, car auto dealer, like used cars, gone. Everything gone. Just gone in a matter of 37 minutes, 4.5 inches of rain. Everything you've worked for your whole life is just gone. What would you do? You said, I'm 62 years old. How do you start over? How do you pick up the pieces from that and get back moving with a positive attitude. Like, and I like what, you know, Cool said. He said, and Rodney said the same thing, it's not a matter of if it's going to happen anymore. It's a matter of when.
0: Well, and you look on a lot of realtor sites now, they very plainly put on whether or not you're in the floodplain, what your flood risk is. Especially around here now where this has happened again and again, that's something you got to look at. I would be hard pressed to move. I mean, I know that's easy to say because
1: your home's your home.
0: Your home, but I mean, you see what happens, and you take that risk and you take that gamble as to whether or not it's going to ever happen to you. And I'm sure a lot of these people believe that this was never ever going to happen.
1: Well,
0: but
1: the only place it ever happened here in our area was Wheeling Island.
0: All that, yeah,
1: that was just the river, but now. You could have a creek that's 2 feet high, 3 feet high, and it becomes a raging killer if you get that kind of rain, which now we get, you know, more often than not. It just depends where that line of storms. They said that line of storms that went through Lewis and Upshur County just kept coming. It was a straight line of storms, so like the counties next to them weren't getting much, if anything. And they had this straight line of storms that would not let up. It just kept, like the one on Father's Day last year here. That thing just sat over top of us and just dumped everything on us. And then there was counties in like Brook and Marshall, counties that were getting next to nothing. So it's just, it's a lot of hit and miss. And, you know, the thing is, too, now when you hear thunderstorm warnings and watches. People that have been flooded or that are potentially now in flood areas are a mess. You're on edge, just, and you're sitting in your house hearing that rain pound on your roof and your windows, and you're thinking, oh my God, am I going to look out and see something coming down the road or down the valley, down the hollow, and have to move. Oh, it's just so sad. I feel so bad for these people.
0: And you ask, well, why is this happening? What is happening with these storms? I mean, we've talked before where it's not the storms and rain are becoming less of a thing to sit out on your porch and enjoy, and more of a thing to batten down the hatches and pray that you're not going to see any flooding. But whether or not you believe in any of this stuff, I mean, I don't know whether maybe it's just because of social media and quicker news traveling, but I certainly don't remember rain happening like this as frequent as it does. If you're a subscriber to the fact that the topic of climate change, I know a lot of people aren't, and I know a lot of people think it's a hoax. I am hard pressed to believe that we're not having some sort of adverse effect on the planet. But the fact of the matter is, the warmer the temperatures, the more that water evaporates and the more moisture is in the atmosphere, and storms with more energy and more rainfall because of that fact. And so the combination of warmer air, you get warmer oceans, and you get alternate weather patterns. I mean, it's making storms more intense and rainfall more extreme. So whether or not you believe in it or not, something's happening. I don't know if it's enough to say that we're headed towards a crash course, but a collision course. But
1: we rarely get a nice all day.
0: No,
1: just nice soaking rain. It just comes straight down, and
0: never.
1: You can just, like you said, sit on your screen porch, sit on your, if you have a little. The thing that's sit outside under roof, not a pergola.
0: Gazebo.
1: A gazebo. Yeah, if you have a gazebo, you can sit outside. Now everything's blowing sideways and thunder and lightning and the wind's crazy. You don't get that straight coming down rain that's nice, and you know, you listen to it, and we don't get that much anymore. It's these crazy storms. So good luck to those people down there. And a lot of people are helping. And the National Guard is so helpful. And thank goodness for them. So speedy recovery. It's going to take a long time to get to. I mean, there's bridges gone. Road, just like here at Tridelphia, bridges are gone. Roads are gone. Things are washed away. You know, And then once one of the bad things is the mud that it leaves behind. I remember being out there at Ricky Zambito's place and just wallowing through that mud. And you don't know where to turn. Unless you get people to help, you're in big trouble because you need machinery, you need people with shovels and hoses, and then your drywall and your walls and your carpets, your floor. Oh, it's so sad. So hopefully we can avoid that the rest of the summer.
0: Let's linger on some more controversial opinions. There's been a huge, huge, huge conversation about these data centers. You hear data center, data center, data center. I just learned a little bit about data centers yesterday. But obviously, there's the one that is being proposed of being putting in Warwood, at the north end of Warwood or the south end of Warwood. And there's obviously talks about them going in all over the place, but I'm not sure what to believe or where my opinion lies on the data centers. I've seen some videos of what it's like to have one of those in your neighborhood, and the noise that would really, really, really make me panic, because you could never get away from it. That would be the only downside that I have. Outside of that, I don't really. What's happening with them is happening with them. I don't know if you're not familiar with what data centers do. Data centers are basically just for all about AI.
1: And I was reading. I've read a lot of information, but our country would not be able to survive the way we live now without data centers.
0: You can't. So all of the stuff that you do online, especially with AI now, it's not like you're going on the internet and you're asking for all these queries and it's just bouncing back and forth from satellite from one place to another and it's just happening all on your phone. There has to be a location where all of this information is both stored and processed, and that is what a data center is. And if you don't have those, you don't have all the stuff that you're able to do online. They're complex, and they're basically giant supercomputers. Like, they're giant, massive computers that are on scales that obviously you need a building, you need a massive building to run, and you need obviously a power plant. Well, in some cases, a power plant to run them.
1: But I I don't think, from what I gather, that's not what's going in where Center Foundry is. That is obviously a much, much, much smaller scale production that is going in there, because these data centers are the size of airport runways, they said, the big ones. So obviously there's not enough room there. And from what I'm gathering, it's not going to affect much of anything. I don't think the noise is going to be a factor. I don't think the people who are worried about their utilities are going to go up. And actually, they said the utilities may go down, because now the data center, so to speak, would share in the cost of the utilities. So I don't know enough about it, and I can't. But here's my thing. If it doesn't affect anybody, and they said only 10 jobs potentially, but 10 jobs is 10 jobs, and it doesn't affect anybody with the noise, with the truck traffic or water system, or the electrics system, and it is a good thing for our area and the High Valley, and it cleans up Center Foundry. I saw a rendering of what it might look like. That would be so unbelievable to come in and into Warwood and see that.
0: Yeah, that was my main thing. Unless it is detrimental to the very area with noise pollution and general pollution in general, which I'm reading and what I've heard, I don't think it is. I think it's going to be relatively small compared to what some of these things could be. It has to be a better solution than what's there now. I mean, it looks like when you come into Warwood, it looks like you're coming into a ghost town. Like you're coming into a rotting ghost town. That the Center Foundry has been so far past the fact. It's not a historic building. I mean, it has history to the state and to the city, but it's not a historic in the sense that people are touring it. People aren't coming to I never see people take pictures of the place. I never see people – there's no books written about Center Foundry. This place is a facility that is old and rusted, and it needs to come down. So if that means that we need to put something in its stead, like a data center – I'm all for it because you're going to need it. And who knows? It might be really beneficial to the area. It might be really – it might open up some opportunity for things to happen in the area. And more importantly, just look better.
1: Oh, my goodness. Coming in and I like I said, I saw renderings that wouldn't look like that. But obviously, if a new building went in there and the landscaping got all cleaned up, the weeds, the fencing, the trash – the old buildings on the side of Center Foundry would go, and they would make a nice parking lot, and I saw it was like a bunch of windows. That would be so much nicer for Warwood. I don't know why people panic right away and protesting and get your protest. Get everybody bring your sign down to Center Foundry and show them we're not going to put up with this. Why don't we get the facts first? And everybody's been saying that, so I'm just repeating what everybody's saying. But somebody asked me, what are your thoughts on it? So I don't know enough about it to really comment, but that's my view. If it doesn't bother anybody and it's not affecting anybody with the noise or your bills or the water or electric, and it cleans it up, I'm all for it. I think it'd be great.
0: Yeah.
1: So anyway.
0: Well, I agree. I think you got to learn more. People that immediately hear AI and data center, you think it's big bad evil government coming in to put data, put this technology.
1: Like 24/7.
0: People. I mean, I was talking to somebody about the noises that Center Foundry used to make when it was in business and
1: Warwood Tool. I mean, a banging down at Warwood Tool.
0: Yeah, I mean, it's. Anyway, we go on and on. But if you have any opinions on it, if you genuinely have any opinions on it, which I'm assuming a lot of people do, and probably for the negative that do not want it here, call in at the end of the show. Right now, we're gonna go to break, and we're gonna come back with the Wheeling Post One guys. But at the end of the show, towards the end of the show, give us a call. Let us know what you think, because I want to hear why other people don't want it in Wheeling or in Warwood in particular. I'd love to hear some arguments as to what's wrong with the data centers coming in. And maybe people know more than we do. Maybe people know why it's a bad idea or what detriment it can cause to the town and to the city.
1: Yeah,
0: but
1: we've been talking about a few things that aren't so happy, but coming up after the break, something that's really happy is we have three of the players from Wheeling Post One who just tied our record, Job.
0: Yeah.
1: Tied our record of three straight state titles, and now Wheeling owns 20 American Legion state titles, the most in the state of West Virginia. These guys are going to come in, tell us the experience, and as they get ready to go to Cherryville, North Carolina, the Southeast Regional, take on the North Carolina champions a week from tomorrow. So it'll be Jake Brown, Braxton Billy.
0: And our boy.
1: Chris Upton. Yeah. Wonder if his mother came in.
0: I don't know. I hope he brought in some protein balls.
1: Yeah, some protein
0: balls. All right, Pine Roll Watch, that continues on a Tuesday afternoon. We're going to be right back. You gave my life direction.
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3: From ABC News, I'm Michelle Franzen. The flag-draped casket of the late Senator Lindsey Graham lies in state in the Capitol Rotunda, a line of people waiting to pay their respects after the 71-year-old died suddenly. At a ceremony earlier, Republican leaders remembering their colleague and friend, Vice President J.D. Vance, credited Graham for helping him get elected to the Senate and says the South Carolina senator was interested in everyone's story.
4: Lindsey Graham loved people from all walks of life, I think in part because of the way that he grew up. Because of the fact that he wasn't handed everything, he was fascinated in everybody.
3: This afternoon, lawmakers, family, and dignitaries, including Ukraine's president and Israel's prime minister, will attend funeral services at the National Cathedral. President Trump will deliver the eulogy. Ahead of Graham's funeral, a bipartisan group of senators announcing an agreement to move ahead on a highly anticipated Russia and Iran sanctions bill named in his honor.
5: The Senate is expected to move forward with a procedural vote on the bill tonight following Graham's funeral service. The package would impose primary and secondary sanctions on Russia and other countries that support Russia's invasion of Ukraine. The sanctions target Russian political officials and oligarchs, banks and financial institutions, and the Russian shadow fleet, according to lawmakers. Ukrainian President Volodymyr Zelensky is expected to be on Capitol Hill for the vote. Peter Haralambos, ABC News.
3: The Midwest cleaning up following volatile storms, flooding, and tornadoes. Wisconsin hit hardest. ABC's Alex Perez is in hard-hit Menasha.
6: In nearby Appleton...
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6: Debris sent flying as a tornado moved through.
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3: In Mississippi, the investigation continuing into the death of Nolan Wells over the July 4th weekend. The teen last spotted with friends off the boat of Horn Island. His family calling for transparency. It comes after the family commissioned a second autopsy report showing the cause of death was inconclusive and that some body parts were not released. Police initially say initial results indicated Wells drowned. Here's ABC's Aaron Katursky.
15: Documents obtained by ABC News show that boat set off for Horn Island just before 10 a.m. the morning of July 4th. Wells and his friends arrived at 11:14. For the next 5 hours, the boat was stationary until it left at 4:31 p.m. without Wells, moving at no more than 4 knots. Whatever problem the teens reported was resolved about an hour later at 5:25, when vessel regains normal operation and begins accelerating at 30 to 35 knots.
3: Apple is taking a page out of the car dealership playbook with its new leasing strategy.
16: Apple Upgrade is a new program that lets customers lease certain devices for up to 3 years. The company says it will cover iPhones, iPads, Macs, and Apple Watches. Apple is partnering with Klarna on the program, saying lease deals on iPhones will start at $17.99 a month. It comes after Apple announced significant price increases on many of its products, citing an ongoing shortage in computer memory, driven by increased demand from the AI industry. Mike Dubusky, ABC News.
3: On Wall Street this hour, stocks are mixed. Michelle Franzen, ABC News.
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20: I'm Kate Burdett on the Ohio News Network. In Southwest Ohio, a shoplifting incident turned into a police pursuit that crossed Interstate 75 and included an attempted carjacking. ONN's Amy Steigerwald has details.
9: Miami Township Police confirmed they were called to a Kroger early Monday morning when two men attempted to leave the store without paying. When the store management confronted them, they abandoned their cart and threw the items into a vehicle and fled. Police tracked them down and stopped them, but then the passenger fled on foot. The foot pursuit crossed I-75 in heavy traffic, and the suspect then jumped on the hood of a car and tried to carjack it. He fell off and was arrested. Both men now face charges.
20: In Northeast Ohio, a crash involving a semi-truck left a woman hospitalized. Dave Chodowski of ONN affiliate WKYC-TV in Cleveland reports.
21: A woman is in the hospital after a semi-truck crashed into her. This happened yesterday afternoon on Tyler Boulevard in Menor. Police say the woman was leaving a driveway when the semi crashed into her and ejected her from the vehicle. She was flown to Metro Health with serious injuries. The driver of the semi was not hurt. Menor police are investigating.
20: And $800 million is up for grabs with tonight's Mega Millions drawing. There hasn't been a jackpot winner since St. Patrick's Day, when one lucky Ohioan won $60 million. I'm Kate Burdett on the Ohio News Network.
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0: Welcome back to the Pinerman and the Watchdog. Big X of Plug, Big Stepper, bringing us into the 1 o'clock hour, 108 to be exact right now, sitting at 73 degrees out. It feels about as hot in the studio right now. I'm sweating back here in the booth. We got a loaded studio right now, loaded with some Big Steppers as the Pinerman and the Watchdog continues here on a Tuesday afternoon. Coach, who do we got in the studio?
1: Well, Jubb, we've got some guys that I know. I thought it'd be a lot longer before it was done, but tied our record back in 15, 16, and 17. 10 years, 9 years later, these guys have tied our record with three straight American Legion state titles. We're joined by Jake Brown, Braxton Billick, and Chris Upton. Fellas, thanks for joining us. Appreciate you guys coming in. It's probably nice, Jake, to have a little day off.
2: Oh, yeah. No, it feels great. I mean, it was a long week down in Beckley between just the games and then the drive down and back in the van.
1: Yeah, but that drive back was nice.
2: Oh, yeah, no, we had a great time on the drive, but it was just long. And then the cell service trying to play all of our games with the lag. I mean, it is what it is.
1: Yeah, can you relate to that, Jubb?
0: Yeah, from what I can remember, yeah.
1: It's been a while. So, Braxton, I heard you guys talking about what a close-knit team you have, how much fun you guys have together. I always said when I was coaching, I think the best part of – obviously winning is the best part, but the next best part is traveling with your teammates, coaches – having fun, being away from all the parents and the fans and just being your team and going out to eat, going to whatever else you do, staying overnight, all the fun memories you have. Do you agree with that?
3: Yeah, the friendships that Post One has brought me is awesome.
1: Yeah, and guys that you didn't even know, like guys you played against, like the guy sitting to your left we're going to talk to in a minute, then the guys from Weirton, guys from Tyler – you know, John Marshall, all those guys who were your opponents, now your teammates, and they become very close friends.
3: Yeah, it's crazy because when high school seasons, you're the rivals. But once it gets to postseason, it's like the rivals just goes out of the question, and it feels like a bond that is never going to be broken.
0: I think each one of you guys are pretty laid back, but what were your guys' opinions of those guys before Post One? Because I remember I played with Russell Schwarzenegger, who was a Brook guy, and I hated the guy. I hated him. I hated everything about him, and then I met him, and he's now one of my very good friends. But I'll start with Chris. What were your thoughts on some of those guys?
4: Me and Braxton talk about this all the time, actually. I hated Brodegar so much before.
1: I could see that. Yeah. That's totally understandable.
4: Yeah, it's one of those guys that, you know, just once he's on your team, you know, I mean, you love him. Braxton, I don't really know a whole lot about on that. He used to hit the ball over my head every single time. Every single time we played each other. But I've known Jake and Brady for a while. I knew Murdoch for a little bit. I never knew anything about Knapp, and I know Z shut us down in school ball, so I was really excited when figured out that he was gonna be playing on the team.
0: Did you play with some of these guys before Post One, other than high school? I mean, travel and stuff.
4: I actually played fourth grade basketball with nice. Jake and Brady.
0: Nice.
2: You played, I didn't.
4: Yeah, that's. I don't know about that.
2: You played more than I did.
4: I guess so.
2: Yeah,
1: you were more on the bench,
2: you could say. Yeah.
4: But we, I played with Jake and Brady up through the Post One organization, and last year was my first time at Braxton, and then all the guys from like Weir and Brook this year too.
0: Jake, you're a Central guy, obviously. Central and Park have been at each other since the dawn of time. I mean, what are your thoughts on some of the guys that you now play with?
2: I knew a lot of them coming in, like just from like mutual, and then like there's a couple Central guys. I knew all the Lindsley guys. I mean, I played with Chris Dom for a couple years now, but I didn't realize how funny Alex and Andrew were. I mean, those two they light up a room, man. It's ridiculous how funny they are. Like, anything they say is just like, how do you even think of that?
1: Yeah.
2: Like, that is hilarious.
0: Yeah.
2: And then the Tyler guys, I mean, I didn't really know them, but, I mean, they're all great guys. I mean, it's a fun group to be around for sure.
0: Yeah. Now, Braxton, you're the, as a college guy, now you're obviously with a group. Are you looking at your time with Post One? Do you, now that you're playing up some upper level ball, do you see those relationships with guys that you made through Post One as beneficial to now being in college and mingling with some even more guys?
3: Yeah, honestly, like I was talking to Coach Jam about the transfer portal the other day, actually, and it's just so different because people can just leave your team in a year. You know, with these guys, we've been growing up in Wheeling, so it just means a lot to come back and play one more time with them.
0: Yeah, that's awesome. And I agree the same thing. Being with the same guys and knowing that you get to come back with the same guys every year, that was the best. And even though I took a ribbing from about every other guy on the team, I can agree. Coach, do you think that because you coached Park for the longest time, would you say the composition of guys from other places like Park, Lindsley, JM, and beyond were better than, if not the same as a composition of one locale?
1: Yeah, but back when we had the only other than Central and Lindsley and Park, we only had one guy from Brook, and that was Chad Harper. So all our guys were from Central and Lindsley. But, you know, all this stuff about Central should never play Park, Park hates Central, Lindsley hates Central, and all this. You put all these guys together, just like you didn't know a lot of the guys you talked about earlier, Soup and Nate Bakaitis, and just go down the list, and how now you have fond memories of those guys, and you're truly very good friends with them. Chris, you've obviously become good friends with, probably lifelong friends with these guys. It'll be, you guys will get together in 10 years like these guys do, and still talk about you'll talk about the games and winning the state, but you're going to talk about the goofy things you did in your room, the goofy things you did in a restaurant or a bus or practice. And these guys are smiling at each other. And if you're watching this on the live stream, there's things going through their mind that they probably can't talk about on the radio. But those kind of things are the fun things that make you smile.
4: Not for sure. It's definitely, there's definitely some fun and interesting things that happen this week. But I remember playing with these guys forever. I mean, we started, Jake and I and Brady started in 15U with Post One, and I mean, it's just, we've gotten tighter as the years went on, and it's definitely a different view from before I knew them, before them playing at Central. I mean, I knew they were great baseball players, but I mean, they're great, even greater people.
1: Yeah, and you don't even think that Jake's from Central, or you don't even, I mean, you know he is, but now it's not Central, Lindsley, Brooke, it's Post One. It's work, teammates, that all that stuff that people, you know, raise heck about. That is so far gone, like for like all our guys, that you don't even look at it like that anymore. You look at it as we're friends. We battled, during high. But now, how awesome this is that the coaches were able to get us all together and then include guys from Brooke, Weir, Cameron, Tyler, JM. And all together, and you guys have meshed like unbelievable.
4: Yeah, I've definitely got some friendships that I never thought would happen. And, I mean, the greater thing about it is it's going to continue for even more years.
1: Yeah, and we were just talking the other day. You only lose. Well, Braxton, you're one of the guys that will be gone. And then a couple of pitchers, right? Who else? Who else will be?
3: Brodegaard, probably not.
1: Is Steven done age-wise?
2: Yeah, I think so.
1: So Steven is done, and then?
2: Tucker.
1: Yeah, and that's really about it, right?
4: Yeah, we get everybody back as long as they want to keep
1: playing. I mean, that's incredible. Hey, Job, do you know what uniforms they wanted into?

0: Was yeah. He? Yeah. He was under there for a while.
1: He was.
0: That was pretty cool.
1: Yeah. I liked it. He was soaked.
0: Was
1: yeah.
0: he soaked?
1: Oh, yeah.
0: Well,
1: yeah.
0: I tell you what, Yanchak had to be just a mess. He was on top, though. I don't think he got underneath because he sweats. Where was Z? Because Z sweats like incredible.
2: Yeah, he's unreal.
1: Yeah. Yeah.
2: But speaking of Yanchak, Yanchak was actually like angry at the ump because he wanted to like shake his hand and stuff. And Yanchak just tried to run past him and go tackle Brady. And he said he held him up.
0: Oh, the umpire did?
2: Yeah.
0: Oh, so he. So, I wondered because he was a little late getting to the party. Oh, I'm glad you said that because I thought, man, Yanchak's late getting on diving on there. But what Braxton, what did that feel like to you know, you battled your way through the area and then to win the state again and think, wow, three in a row. What did it feel like to dive on that pile?
3: Yeah, it was awesome. Usually me, Chris, and Murdoch usually hit a celebration before we go in.
0: You didn't do
3: but
0: it?
3: I didn't even do
0: I
3: it.
0: I don't think our guys did that back in the day either. I think everybody just runs in.
3: And then Z actually, in the video, he throws his glove up. But if you see, the ball actually goes all the way to the outfield. Z threw the ball so far, it went all the way to the outfield fence.
1: Yeah, we couldn't find the ball.
0: No, I was just going to say, did you get the ball back?
3: Yeah, we got it back.
0: Oh, wow, that's awesome. Jake, what's it mean to you now to win three state titles? I mean, not there are. I don't know if there's any organization that's done that over the years except us. What's it mean to you? I mean, you had a tremendous career at Wheeling Central. You guys did unbelievable things, but to win a state title, American Legion, and now go to regional, what's it mean to you?
1: I just know that we're a part of history. I mean, like you said, I mean, you did it 10 years ago and we're doing it now, and then just knowing it's something, you're playing for something bigger than yourself, you know, just like all the veterans back here that come to our games, like we're playing for them too.
0: Yeah, and that's a really good point. We're talking to Jake Brown, Braxton Billick, and Chris Upton of the state champion Wheeling Post One. That's another thing that I continue to tell people. You know, people say, oh, travel ball this, travel ball that. Now with American Legion, you're playing for something. That patch on your sleeve, the veterans, your community, and you have a goal now. Like when travel ball's over, it's over. You don't win. You guys are playing for something unbelievable right now. You're playing for something that's like very special, very, very special. And you know, you've done a couple. You got Braxton. You've done, this will be your third time. You guys, second time. This is something really, really special that I feel bad that guys that go play travel ball don't get to experience. This is an incredible experience, what you guys are going to – you guys know it next week.
2: Yeah, it's definitely a bigger culture and history, but even going, like, beyond that, we're not playing for West Virginia.
0: That's what
2: Coach JM said. I mean, those Parkersburg kids, they battled all the way up, and they can play, and it's they have, like, an immense amount of heart. Like, and like we said the whole week, Area 1 on top. So we're just – and now it's even more important because we're playing for – something bigger than just Wheeling. We're playing for everybody in West Virginia, too.
0: Yeah, absolutely. And you guys, I think you won. Did you win one or two games last year?
3: We didn't win any.
1: We didn't win any last year.
0: Two years ago.
3: Two years ago, won two.
0: So believe, we got beat two. We got beat two straight last year?
1: Yeah.
0: Okay. Well, I mean, you're getting into competition now. This is really getting to be really good. You guys open up with North Carolina state champs. You know what you're going to face here, but – I've said all along, I said, you guys are built to win this thing. You guys really are. You have all the tools. I'm looking at your scores. I mean, 10-0, 3-0, 3-1, 10-0. You know, a little blip there in the last game, but that happens. I mean, you guys dominated a pretty good field of teams. And I ask, I'll ask this, Chris, Braxton, to you, and I don't know the answer. What do you think the strength of your team is?
3: Just honestly, I'm going to say the chemistry that we have with everyone.
0: And I like that answer.
3: Yeah, it's awesome.
0: Yeah, I like that. Chris, what are your thoughts? What's the strength of your team?
2: I'd say nobody likes to lose on the team, so I'd say that. The game against Berkeley, Z was all over us in about the fourth inning, and then that just put some fire on us, and we got the two to go up ahead. So I think it's just not wanting to lose. Just to keep moving on, because Coach JM said first day nobody wants to go to that ceremony down one loss. Nobody wants to have one loss going into the tournament.
0: Yeah, Jake, I said you got, obviously you got pitching up, frontline pitching. You got pitching depth. You guys can.

0: score runs, as you've proved all year. You can run the bases. You guys probably, I don't know how many stolen bases you had all year, but you can run the bases. You've got a solid defense, probably the best, the fastest and best outfield in the state, unquestionably. So really, I mean, if you look at it, if you say what's the strength of your team, I don't know. What do you think?
1: I mean, in my opinion, I think it's the bats. I mean, we went down there. What game was it? What game? We had like 18 hits or something?
2: Against South Charleston.
1: Yeah, we had like 18 hits against a really good South Charleston team. So I think when our bats get hot, I mean, we hit 1 through 9 or 1 through 10 with the DH, and when we're all hitting the ball, we're a tough team to beat.
0: Yeah, and I'm going to turn to you, Braxton. You know, you're a college guy coming back, and you hit in the 8 or 9 hole, which I think is unbelievably important. Isaac Ryan, who was an unbelievable hitter in high school, hit 9 for us. And I always looked at him as another leadoff hitter. And to be able to accept that role and do it the way you guys do it, and, you know, because honestly, you got to think about it. When you face other teams, when you get down to 7, 8, 9, it literally, and you don't want to knock anybody, but drops off a little bit. But your lineup, I mean, when you and Yanchek are hitting 8, 9, that's like two of the best hitters in the Valley in high school, in 8, 9. And for you to do that and do what you've done, what was it like? See, Jarrett, my son, Jubb's brother, loved to hit down in the 9 because you're going to see pitches. They're going to think you're an easy out. You're going to see good pitches. What was it like for you to hit in the 8 and 9 hole?
2: Yeah, honestly, I like it a lot because it's just like straight fastballs. But honestly, I've played left field. I've played right field. I've played center. I've hit 1, 2, 3, 4. I've played every role for this team. So it's honestly, I'm going to put my heart out for the team, and I'll try to do my best wherever they put me.
0: Yeah, and you've done an unbelievable job. Chris, and people ask me this, when do you decide when you get in the box and you glance down to third because you're an incredible bunter, when do you decide maybe this is a time I'm going to lay one down? As soon as you get in the box or while you're looking in, do you look down to third?
3: Yeah, for sure. I look when I'm walking up, but Tucker's been my guy. Since my freshman year, I'll hear a yes, yes, yes from the dugout. So that also gives me some more confidence.
0: Oh, okay.
3: Done.
0: I hope nobody's listening. It's going to
1: get
0: out.
1: Any
0: yes.
1: North Carolina state champion, close your ears. Yeah.
3: But I don't want to look over too far because I don't know if they're, you know, scoot up if they see the look. But pretty much if I'm feeling it, I'm laying it down. So, I mean, Charleston, I was feeling it, so I kept trying to lay it down.
0: Are you on your own on the bases?
3: Yeah.
0: All the time?
3: Yeah.
0: I mean, but do they give you a time when they give you signal steal? Or
3: yeah,
0: you just
3: we get fake bunt steal sometimes. But
0: you
3: sometimes?
0: Guys do that? You guys just do that?
1: Enough. Almost.
3: Times.
1: Whenever he's on base, I'm getting fake bunt steal.
0: Well, we know that's coming.
1: I'm getting fake
0: bunt
1: steal, yeah.
0: I think you lead the country in fake bunts.
1: Oh, yeah. It's not even close.
0: So, Jake, talk about your role. I mean, you're definitely a dual player, done a tremendous job, MVP of the state tournament. Talk about your dual role and how you enjoy going from a pitcher to second base or wherever you might be playing that day.
1: I just know I play an important role on the team, whether I'm pitching or playing short or second or even DHing. I think I did that once this year. I just know that I have to do the best that I can, whatever I'm doing. So just trying to help the team win in whatever way possible.
0: I'm getting a text in here on that Frio Stack auction service text line. Who's the worst guy in the van to ride with?
4: This could get bad.
1: This could get really bad.
0: Or maybe even who's the worst guy in a room? Chris, who were your roommates?
3: It was me, Jake, Brady, and Dom. I think we had a pretty
4: that was a good room.
1: I was
4: up there a little bit. It was a good room.
0: Who were your roommates?
4: I was with Steve, Yanchek, and Tucker.
0: Ooh. Was your room a mess?
3: At yes. times.
1: At week, we did bad. A good job cleaning it up, though.
3: We ate a lot of food. That's why.
1: There was a lot of ramen crumbs. Dom.
3: Dom Feda.
1: Yeah, Dom.
0: Yeah. Oh, he's bad?
1: It was just the crumbs.
3: He missed the bowl a little bit for his run.
1: Yeah.
0: So who's the worst guy in the van? I'm getting a text in about that.
3: I'd say there's a lot of people that don't stop talking most of the time, but
0: you won't.
3: I don't know if I'll name names. Z was pretty excited after the state championship.
0: So that's probably a long ride home.
3: He's allowed to be excited after.
0: Probably a long ride home.
3: Yeah, Yeah,
2: it was actually fun.
3: It was a great time. Yeah.
0: It's absolutely.
3: I'd say our van was pretty good. There was another van too, the dust bus. But well,
0: that was like the two different in the vans when you had Gage and Butter and those guys in one van and then in a room, and it was bad.
1: Ask us who's the worst on the charter bus after next week. How about that? Okay. We'll be able to give you an answer because we'll have the whole team. We'll have the whole team.
0: Well, that's exciting. And like I said, exciting times come and the bus comes, picks you up, delivers you guys. That's going to be incredible. So talk a little bit about obviously you don't know anything about the teams that are down there. I wouldn't think you don't know anything yet.
3: I mean, we know Jaeger Benson is the Ohio State champion. We've played them before.
0: Oh, they're the
3: high. Yeah, we played them this year.
0: And they're very, very good.
3: Yeah, they're very, very good.
0: They beat us, didn't they?
3: 15-1, we kind of 11-12.
0: They're very good.
3: Yes. Yeah, I think we kind of threw the game a little bit away, but I mean, we're gonna definitely have to play our best ball down.
0: So North Carolina State champs, 4:30 week from tomorrow. Talk about leading up to it. A lot of going on. I know you got your ring. Your ring fitting, you've got a couple days off practice. Tell me a little bit about the lead up to next Wednesday. What all you got going you know of right now?
1: Yeah, I mean, we just know that to be able to go down there and have success, we're going to have to fine-tune everything. So we're going to make sure we focus on hitting, pitchers get their bullpens in, their flat grounds, mass fungo almost all week. So we know that we're just going to have to perfect our craft down
0: there. Yeah, do you got anything planned? Are there any dinners? I know you got your ring fitting. Practice off today and tomorrow. And then you got, Braxton, you guys will start practice on, what would that
2: Thursday.
0: Be? Thursday. So you'll practice a couple of days this week and then the weekend off, or will you guys?
2: Yeah, we're off on the weekend. Then we'll get back at it on Monday, then leave Tuesday.
0: Leave Tuesday.
2: Yeah.
0: You excited?
3: Very, yeah. We're going to have to play some good ball against these teams.
0: Listen,
3: it's an unbelievable experience.
0: It's incredible. That's what you want. I mean, this is big time, man. This is really exciting. And I know a lot of people are proud of you guys, and you're representing the state, as you mentioned earlier. And this is really cool stuff. What would it mean if you guys could go down there and win that and go to Shelby and be on ESPN then? That'd be unbelievable.
1: Yeah, that would be a once in a lifetime experience. I mean, that would mean the world to us. And then we know that instead of representing the whole state of West Virginia, we'd be representing the Southeast.
0: That'd be unbelievable.
1: That'd be awesome.
0: Yeah. So, Braxton, we had good teams back in R3, but I think you guys have a little more depth with your pitching. Mm-hmm. I think 1-9, you hit it as good as any team I've seen. You think you got a shot?
2: Whenever I step on the field with this team, we're gonna give you our best. And even when we go down, yesterday we went down 4-0. Like, that's not a good cushion for us. So when we get swinging, it's going to be really hard to beat us.
0: Yeah, absolutely. But I'm sure you're going to see some really good pitching. So.
2: And honestly, I thought we saw like everyone's best pitcher down in states, but like we didn't think Parkersburg would make those upsets, but they did, and that's how it ended up in the championship game. And we didn't see like the best pitching that we could have saw in the championship game that we were thinking that we were going
0: to
2: see.
0: Yeah, absolutely. Chris, your thoughts? You got a week to get ready. What are your thoughts?
3: Baseball is a crazy sport. We're going to have to be ready for anything that could happen down there. There might be some teams that are better than us, but we play our ball. We're going to be able to win some games.
0: You think you can hit a home run as far as you hit that one up at Park a couple weeks ago?
3: I'd have to see it perfect.
0: Was that the longest ball you've ever – did anybody ever try to go down and find that ball?
3: No, I don't think anybody –
0: There is no way they're finding that ball.
1: The Wheeling Park track and field team might
0: find
1: the ball.
0: If anybody was down on the track, they might have – that might have been an incoming because that ball was absolutely crushed. Well, guys, we got to head to a break now. Congratulations. Awesome. We'll be following. And we had a great time covering you guys this year. We had a really lot of fun and I had a great feeling you'd do it, and I got a good feeling that you're going to get down and represent our state and the city of Wheeling, make us proud. So Jake Brown, Braxton Billick, Chris Upton, and the rest of your teammates and coaches, best of luck to you guys. Job, you got anything left for him?
5: No, I think I have a win in the regional, so I'll take.
0: Job beat Florida.
5: I beat Florida, so I'll take whoever's starting. I don't know who's starting down there, but
0: Do you know the pitching rotation yet?
3: No idea yet.
5: All right. Well, then, Jake, I hope you start, and I hope you match me. So.
1: All right.
5: Pinerm on the Watchdog, continuing here on a Tuesday afternoon. Guys, congratulations. Good luck, and hopefully we talk to you here soon. Pinerm on the Watchdog continues here on a Tuesday afternoon. We'll be right back.
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0: Welcome back in to the Ponderman the Watchdog. Happy Tuesday afternoon right now, 1:37 on the hour as we move along to today's show. 74 degrees out right now. Feels about as much here in the studio. We're not getting much relief here. I have a little fan about the size of a pocket watch. But
1: where'd you get that fan?
0: I don't know. I think Uniglobe gave it to
1: that
0: us.
1: That wouldn't even make your hair blow.
0: I don't know what it's. Yeah, Uniglobe. Brought to you by our good friends at Uniglobe, my fan. But anyway.
1: That is the littlest fan I've ever
0: seen. Yeah. I actually, we are moving on from Wheeling Post 1 to another sports-related topic. My 2016 homeroom teacher now in the studio. Coach, who are we talking to?
1: Wow, I didn't know that job.
0: Yeah.
1: That's a fact.
0: Me, Nick Nardone, and Jarrett were in Mr. Chocolates' homeroom.
1: I see pictures of him as like his first. I think I saw a picture of the first homeroom ever that he had, and I was trying to pick out the names, but I didn't realize that. So, anyway, joined by a good friend of mine, one of my colleagues for many, many, many, many years, good friend of the Pine Room, good friend of our station, Mr. Pete Chocolates. Pete, thank you so much for taking a minute to join us.
2: Oh, it's my pleasure.
1: Yeah, Pete's coming off a very busy weekend, as a lot of his church mates were, as he was a big part of the Grecian Festival, which wrapped up this past Friday. They cut it to 3 days, which I thought was a great idea. And they went Wednesday, Thursday, Friday. And I think everybody that was a worker was ecstatic that you went 3 days instead of four.
2: You got that right.
1: Including you, yes. 4 days is just – 4 days is just really a grind.
2: It's overkill.
1: It is overkill. 3 days is right on the bubble. It's right on the fence of being too long. So four would it just, and as you said, the last day is really your slowest day anyway.
2: Yes, it always has been.
1: Yeah, people have had their, and no matter what festival, whether it's Italian festival or Grecian, they've had enough Greek food, they've had enough Italian food that they don't need to come back a fourth day.
2: I would always come back for Greek food.
1: Well, you would, absolutely. But you, I mean, like if I was planning coming Saturday to get a Yido, I would just come on Friday. So I think financially when you guys do all your totals, get your bills paid, and I don't think you'll see, do you think you'll see much of a difference?
2: No, probably not a whole lot.
1: That's what I figured. And what were the
2: I'm impressed that you said Yido, because most of the heathens out there say gyro.
1: No, I correct people when they say that.
2: I do too.
1: I even can roll my tongue a little bit on that one. So now don't hand a menu to me and say pronounce this one or that one, because I'm not very good at that. But overall thoughts of the Grecian festival. We were talking on Friday at the Italian festival. The Grecian festival presents a whole different atmosphere, because it's all the Greek culture.
2: Yes.
1: It's not
2: in the food.
1: And the food. That's what I mean. Greek culture, Greek food. It's nothing other than that. And I think that's unique, and I think it's really special.
2: It is. With church tours, our Father Demetrios gave church tours, and there were a lot of people that took those and they had a lot of questions.
1: Yeah, and then the other thing that impressed me, talking to Pete Chocolates, we're going to talk about his new book that's coming out very, very soon, but a big member of the Grecian, the Greek family, who just wrapped up their big fundraiser, the Grecian Festival. The other thing, and I kept saying this on the radio, was so many volunteers, all your church members seem to volunteer. But the other thing, everybody seems like they're having fun. They yeah. enjoy it. The kids making lemonade. The guys, at the food stand. The other folks at the dessert. Everybody seems like they're enjoying it, and they all there for the same reason: to bring people in, to have fun, see the Greek culture, but to raise some money to help your church.
2: And all of our church ministries that we have, we have meals on Tuesdays, a couple of days a month, and a lot of things like that. And there are a lot of people that volunteer and come and help that aren't even part of our church.
1: Oh, that's nice.
2: So
1: Yeah, and I thought just and I just was we were sitting right there right outside the church, and I saw the kids over there make the lemonade stand, and they just they took it so serious, but they were having so much fun, and to see them the smiles on their faces, and you'd hear one lemonade, and they'd all run, and one would be cutting the lemons, the other would be squeezing them down, the other would be mixing it, just to really, and they all seemed like they wanted to be there.
2: Yeah, it's a good time.
1: It really is, and you guys do such a wonderful job, and the food is just – the food was – I just didn't know what to eat. I tried so many different things that I didn't know what to eat. But you probably get very good feedback on the food.
2: Yes.
1: And it's all homemade, right?
2: Yes, pretty much. There are some things that are accomplished – with, you know, the ladies getting together during, you know, in the months preceding up to it and, you know, getting all the baked goods and stuff together. And it's really a lot of work.
1: Yeah, and your brother Johnny is one of the big...
2: he runs the kitchen.
1: Yeah. Yeah, absolutely. And I when I came up to see him, he was back there doing something. I didn't get a chance to talk to him, but he did come on the show for a minute. And Gus was telling us about the... the special, what did he make that was different that we wanted him to bring up to the Pine Room? Oh, what was it that he made? Oh, if Jubb was there, I forget what he made that he added his own little twist to it, and I can't remember. But
0: they were the wings.
1: Oh, yeah, that was it. The wings, the ones with the
2: with baklava.
1: Yeah, the baklava wings.
2: Oh, man, those are good.
1: Yeah, he said he made just like four or five or six of them just to try, and people went nuts over him. He ended up making like 50 of them or something. But he is a very creative cook and a very good cook also.
2: Yes, he is. And we had a thing back in February that Men Who Cook.
1: Yeah, he was telling us about that.
2: And, of course, he won. With his baklava wings, I mean,
1: wow.
2: Those were outstanding. I know his wife who doesn't, my sister-in-law Laurel doesn't like wings, but she devoured those.
1: Well, he spends countless hours, as do a lot of people, and you guys would be commended for a wonderful festival. And when will you tally up, when will you get all your, after you get your bills paid and see what, if you were, you know, pretty much equivalent to last year? When
2: that's going on this week is... This week, we should know by the end of the week.
1: No, that's awesome. I hope it turns out that it rivaled the past years and that you guys can stick with 3 days instead of having to go back to four. Is that the plan? Hopefully,
2: that's the plan, I believe. Yeah.
1: Okay, great. Well, let's dive into something else. What you basically came down for? I wanted to hear about the Grecian Festival and how it wrapped up, but let's talk about this book that's going to be a massive hit here in the valley, in the area, around the country. It's going to be a dandy. So talk a little bit about the book, the name of it, what inspired it.
2: Well, the name of the book is Willing Park Football, the First 50 Years. You know, a couple of years ago, I was, you know, getting all my stuff together, you know, because I keep, you know, I've got notebooks that has every box score and every newspaper article that we've ever had, every game that's ever been played. With the exception of the time that we had the flood in 2004.
1: Yes.
2: And we missed it. We didn't get the paper for a few days then. But, you know, I thought a couple of years ago, you know, we're coming up on – we had just had our 45th class reunion, mm-hmm. our 45-year reunion. We got 50th coming up in 2 years now.
1: Wow.
2: And I thought, man, 50 years is almost here. And I'm sitting here with all this stuff – organizing, I said, you know what? This would be a good book. Putting this all together, talking about everything from the beginning to the end, till 2025, and that's how it came to be that I wanted to start writing this.
1: Have you had experience with writing? Maybe not necessarily a book, but writing excerpts.
2: Well, I had written. Two books on the Civil War.
1: Okay.
2: Two nonfiction books.
1: Okay.
2: One, Born of Rebellion, West Virginia and the Civil War, which I researched for a couple of years, and that came out maybe about 5 years ago. And then I wrote another on the colored units that were raised in Massachusetts mm-hmm. after President Lincoln signed the Emancipation Proclamation.
1: Along with the movie Glory. Correct?
2: Yeah, everybody sees the movie Glory, but right. Glory only talked about the 54th Massachusetts.
1: Yeah, right.
2: But there was also the 55th Massachusetts Infantry and the 5th Cavalry.
1: Was the 54th the very first?
2: It was the first unit raised east of the Mississippi with the blessing of the War Department.
1: Okay. And in case people don't know, Pete is one of the biggest Civil War buffs in this area. We could do a whole segment on the Civil War. He's found that as one of his passions also. But anyway, back to the book. So you thought, you know what, this would be a great book since I have all this information and right at my hands that I've collected. So how did you start? Where did you start? What got you going?
2: Well, you got to start at the beginning.
1: Right.
2: And I was a junior the very first year at Wheeling Park, so I lived through a lot of that, as did some of my classmates. So I started talking to people. I sat down with Dwayne Rogers, who was in my class. We talked about a lot of things. Mm-hmm. And I sat down and talked with Tim Thompson mm-hmm. down at the town gate. Tim was our very first All-State football player, along with Sean O'Brien. So I probably sat and talked with Tim for about over 2 hours mm-hmm. and got a lot of information from him.
1: Were you taking notes while doing all?
2: I was recording.
1: Oh, record. Okay.
2: And then I took my notes from that.
1: Yeah.
2: And there were some pretty amazing things that even I wasn't aware
1: wow.
2: of.
1: Wow. So once you got the I always wonder what it'd be like to write a book, and we've talked to Mike Florio several times about this. Like once you get it going and you get your feet wet and you get it started, did it sort of flow then? Did more things come and then you were able to organize how you wanted it to go, or did you look at how you wanted it to end? And then go and fill it in, or how does that go?
2: Well, I knew I wanted it to end with my last chapter, aside from the epilogue, is called Photographs and Memories, mm-hmm. and there's a lot of pictures and a lot of stories, and you're part of some of those stories.
1: They're probably pretty funny stories.
2: They are.
1: So your last chapter was to give people a feel of the seeing faces and seeing the fun times and the
2: yeah.
1: good times. And so that's how you wanted it to end.
2: And then I just started out by organizing by decades. So we'll talk about the 70s.
1: Mm-hmm.
2: And then, you know, from 76 to 79, and then from 80 to 89, and then from 90 to 99, and so on. And with each decade, I thought, man, you know what? It'd be neat to have an all-decade team.
1: Mm-hmm.
2: So I put together an all-decade team for every decade.
1: Wow.
2: My opinion, I'm sure some people might not agree with
1: some. Well, that's going to be the fun of it.
2: That's
1: what's going to be fun. Yeah. Why isn't this guy in there? How could he be ahead of this? Well, that's what's really going to make it fun.
2: Mm-hmm.
1: I think so. So you put it, and you had mentioned that when I was down at the Grecian Festival talking to you, you had mentioned some other like top tens that you had listed. I thought that was really going to be cool.
2: After we finish up with the 2020s, 2020 mm-hmm. to 2025,
1: mm-hmm.
2: My next chapter after that is called Twibbi. And I talk about Twibbi, and I talk to a lot of kids
1: mm-hmm.
2: that experienced Twibbi and wanted their opinion. So there's a nice little chapter on Twibbi and how it happened from Coach Doc. And then I started thinking, well, what else do I want to do?
1: Pete, let me stop you there real quick. Keep that thought. For the people that don't know, tell them what Twibbi is.
2: Twibbi is an acronym, T-W-A-B-A-I, Team Wins, Brotherhood, All In,
1: mm-hmm.
2: is what it stands for.
1: And that was the big mantra for many, many years.
2: That started in 2013.
1: Okay.
2: And as I say in my book, that's when that mantra originated, but the spirit behind it has been there for all 50 years of
1: right.
2: the school.
1: Okay. So that was one of the big topics that you hit pretty
2: yeah.
1: pretty
2: and,
1: good.
2: And I talk about that. Yeah. And I, you know, how neat would it be to have what are our top 10 victories?
1: Wow.
2: And I'm sure everybody will agree with me with my number one victory.
1: I don't
2: victory.
1: Think there's any doubt about
2: and
1: that.
2: And that's the 2015 state championship.
1: And I don't want to go down the list and spoil, but the ones you mentioned to me also, and just throwing it out, would have been my number two, 100% would have been the number two on yours. So anyway, that's part. And then there's some other.
2: I have a top 10 plays.
1: Top 10 plays.
2: Now, this was really hard.
1: I bet.
2: I went through and looked, and you know, I have a lot of video, and actually the top five plays I have video of.
1: Wow.
2: And when I present my book at the Howe County Library at their Lunch with Books program on August the 25th, I'm actually going to show those five, the top five plays.
1: Oh, you're going to show those?
2: Yeah. I'm going to talk about them, and I'm going to show them. Just a, you know, short clip, but, you know, I don't think there's any doubt, and I'll give you number one. I don't think there's any doubt.
1: It was on ESPN.
2: Mind, it was on ESPN with Travis and Jason Kelsey, and that's the thick six with Hakeem Davis.
1: Yeah, I
2: most incredible play I've ever seen in all the years, and I've seen a lot of Wheeling Park football.
1: Actually,
2: in my opinion, that's the most incredible play ever.
1: And I feel good because I got to call that play.
2: Yeah,
1: on this radio station. Yep. So that was I totally agree. Now I can't go back through and remember all the plays, but. Since I've been doing it, I've called some pretty good, pretty exciting plays. But I would say that had to be just the way it played out, too, and ended up on ESPN. But so Pete, then you know, you broke it down by decades. What are some of the other things that really played into it? Like were there things that would pop into your mind and said, "Oh, I got to go back and add this to this decade." Let's add this. And then you had to piece it all together?
2: Pretty much. I kind of knew when I started about each decade, you know, I mean, I knew that the highlights I wanted to mention in 87, which was our first playoff year.
1: Mm-hmm.
2: And then when we won our first playoff game and so on. So I pretty much knew, but I had to go back and put some little tidbit of information in that mm-hmm. came to me. You know, later on, there are a lot of outstanding performances. So what I put together was a list of, for example, the outstanding rushing performances. Mm-hmm. All the players in Park history who have rushed for 200 or more yards in a game.
1: Wow!
2: And so on, and things like that. And of course, there's all the records. Rushing records, passing records, defensive records, and so on. And one thing I didn't put in, because a lot of people asked me about, was, and a lot of people have asked me, who's the greatest player you ever seen play there? Well, it's kind of hard to say that.
1: Yeah.
2: There's offensive, there's defensive. But I will tell you this, the most incredible offensive performance I've seen has been the two seasons that Brendan Wack just had.
1: Oh, absolutely. Yeah.
2: The most incredible defensive performance I've ever seen, as far as a career goes, is Jeremy Page and Richard Hall.
1: Okay.
2: It's a toss-up between those two guys. And then, but if you ask me who's the best player ever to play at Wheeling Park, in no doubt in my mind, it's Darryl Boogie Johnson.
1: Yeah, I agree with that. And, you know the tough part about that is, like, also, too, Pete, is it's like when they do the Heisman balloting. There, we have had some tremendous, tremendous linemen that have played at Wheeling Park, too, that never get mentioned, that blocked up front for Boogie and Brennan Wack and all the quarterbacks that we've had. We've had some Tom Haybacks and the big guy, York.
2: Well, I tell you, I'm glad you said that, because one of the pictures I have at the end of the book is a picture. It was taken after the Mount View game in 91, state semifinal game. And that is a picture of our offensive line.
1: Yeah.
2: Tom Haback.
1: Yep.
2: And Aaron York at the tackles.
1: Yep. Paul Mulvey was in that, right?
2: Yes. Paul Mulvey was not in. He was a year after
1: that. Okay.
2: Tom Haback and Aaron York at the tackles.
1: That's two very, very, very good tackles.
2: Phil Fazzini.
1: Oh my goodness!
2: And Mark Nicholson at the guards.
1: Wow!
2: And Ricky Dunleavy, a converted running back, at center.
1: That was a tremendous line. And that has to be arguably the best line ever to play with.
2: In my opinion, that absolutely is.
1: Yeah.
2: And the reason I say that is when we played Mount View, they had the number one ranked defense in the entire state. They'd given up 40-some points all year.
1: Yes. And Stevie Myers ran wild.
2: Well, he on the first play of the second half, yeah. But in the fourth quarter of that game, I'm going to ask you a question. How many offensive plays do you think Mount View ran in the fourth quarter of that state semifinal game?
1: I don't remember the exact number, but I just remember we had the ball for about 9 out of the 12.
2: But give me a number.
1: I'd say 6.
2: No. Less than that.
1: Oh, really?
2: Keep going.
1: So they were at like 4?
2: No.
1: 3?
2: No. Lower.
1: They never had the ball?
2: They didn't have one offensive play in the first half, in the fourth quarter.
1: We We ground the ball. I remember that drive.
2: Because when we scored on the Boogie Johnson run, and then we kicked off and they ran it back for a touchdown.
1: Okay, yeah.
2: I think it was Charlie Dabney, maybe. I'm not sure.
1: Yeah.
2: But they ran it back for a touchdown, and then we got the ball, and we ran out the last, 6 or 7 minutes.
1: I remember that, and Myers, he was just unbelievable. But that that offensive line was incredible. Those five guys you mentioned there. And
2: Larry Mackey was the tight end, I'm sorry.
1: I was just going to ask who was the tight end. That wasn't Larry Mackey. One of the whacks, was it?
2: No.
1: Okay. But anyway, geez, Pete, I could talk about this forever. So tell people, first of all, lunch. The lunch with books is I just wrote it down.
2: The Ohio County Public Library has a program every Tuesday called Lunch with Books. I will be presenting this book on August the 25th at the Ohio County Public Library.
1: What time is that, Pete?
2: That's at noon.
1: Okay.
2: And I will have a limited number of copies available for people to buy.
1: Okay.
2: At that point, but I know a lot of people have pre-ordered already.
1: And how can they do that, Pete?
2: You go to my website, peterchocolos.net.
1: Okay.
2: PETERCHACALOS.net/titles. And that'll be the first thing you see. And it will also be available on Amazon after August 25th.
1: Amazon after August 25th.
2: Yes.
1: And what you said, I think $25?
2: Yes.
1: $25, folks. And then what, couple bucks for shipping and handling?
2: Shipping, $6.
1: $6. So you can get a wonderful book recounting Wheeling Park football the first 50 years for $31. It'll be incredible reading.
2: Now, I will say one thing. The Lunch with Books program, people want their book at that event. So for anybody that's going to that event, they need to order by August, by this Saturday
1: to pick up at the event.
2: Yes.
1: Awesome. So Pete, one last thought. Are they going to laugh? Are they going to cry? Are they going to relive some great memories? All of the above?
2: It's all of the above. They're going to see some things that I'm sure most of them are not aware of. There are some heartwarming moments. There are a lot of funny stories.
1: Oh my goodness, I can't imagine.
2: There's even a picture of you in there.
1: Oh boy, that might inspire people to buy it.
2: Yeah, and I will say also, I got to thank all our opponents. I have one chapter that's called The Rivalries, and I sat and talked with some of our opponents. I spent an hour on the phone with Dave Ryder up at Brook.
1: Wow.
2: And with Bill Wiesiak and with people from Parkersburg South and so on.
1: Unbelievable.
2: So they've
1: Pete.
2: Given me a lot of insight about the specific rivalries. So,
1: that is incredible. Well, Pete, I literally could talk about this for another hour, but we're up against the break, and we got Tony Filiberto coming on after the break. Best of luck with the book, Pete, and thanks for doing this for our Wheeling Park community, the high school, the players that have been there. They are probably dying to read this.
2: I hope they are.
1: Yeah, they are. And best of luck. I hope the sales are fantastic. And any other book coming on the horizon?
2: Not quite yet. Maybe sometime in the next spring.
1: All right. Well, another Wheeling Park book, potentially?
2: Civil War book.
1: Civil War book. All right. We got to get Pete on to talk Civil War, too. All right, Chubb, coming after the break. Tony Filberto to wrap up the Italian Festival. Thank you, Pete.
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4: Cleanup continues across the Midwest following severe storms and a tornado outbreak. The National Weather Service says the tornado that blew through portions of Wisconsin has been upgraded to an EF3. The storm's causing injuries and leaving a trail of destruction throughout Winnebago County. In the northeastern part of the state, thousands are also without power. At Winnebago County, Executive Gordon Hintz says officials are still assessing the damage.
6: The depth of the tornado and its impact is incredible, devastating, and we're really still in the assessment phase of things. At the same time, we know that people are going without, power, uncertainty about childcare, housing.
4: The same storms now moving into the Northeast and could bring flash flooding to cities and areas, including Philadelphia and New York City. Cracker Barrel's CEO Julie Masino stepping down after trying to rebrand the restaurant chain to usher in a new and younger customer. More from ABC's Elizabeth Schulze.
7: She had promised to revamp the restaurant that was founded in 1969 for a younger generation of diners with new menus, minimal decor, and a fresh logo. Well, that new logo, unveiled last August, removed Uncle Herschel sitting in overalls, instead featured simple letters with no image. Turned out there was no appetite for it.
4: A replacement has already been announced. Michelle Franzen, ABC News.
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9: I'm Kate Burdett on the Ohio News Network. In Northeast Ohio, a former law enforcement officer convicted of abduction is now out on bond pending an appeal. Dave Chodowski of ONN affiliate WKYC-TV in Cleveland has the story.
10: An appeal court granted Donald Kopchak's release after he challenged his conviction. Kopchak was sentenced to 18 months in prison for abduction, ethnic intimidation, and assault. Investigators say he and another off-duty officer had been drinking at a Hinckley bar when they confronted a truck driver and accused him of being an illegal immigrant, which he is not. Kopchak's attorney argues errors during the trial. He will remain out on bond until his case is heard on appeal.
9: North of Columbus, the Marion County Sheriff's Office is looking for a driver that was involved in a hit and run on U.S. 23 between Marion and Delaware around 7:20 this morning. And in Northwest Ohio, the family of the man who was fatally shot at Put-in Bay is having difficulty understanding the motive for this random act of violence. Heather Pauloff of ONN affiliate WTOL-TV in Toledo reports.
11: Rob Russell, a father of four, was celebrating his birthday at Mr. Ed's Bar and Grill when 21-year-old Colton Smith randomly shot and killed him. The Ottawa County Sheriff's Office arrested Smith hours later. Prosecutors say the two men didn't seem to know each other. Russell's cousin says his family still doesn't understand what led to the violence.
9: I'm Kate Burdett on the Ohio News Network.
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0: You might have heard that little tune there at the Italian festival this weekend. Shayla Luna, Louis Prima bringing us into this half hour, 2 o'clock, as we move into the latter part of the show on the Watchdog Radio Network. The Pine Room joins you for another hour here on this Tuesday afternoon. We appreciate all of our guests so far. We had Wheeling Post One come in, talk about their potential run at some wins down in the regional and their state championship win for the third year in a row. We talked to Pete Chalkless about his new book. You can go and purchase that at PeteChalkless.com/titles. Go check that out. And I believe it's coming on Amazon here shortly, so check it out there as well. And without further ado, let's go on to our last guest of the day. Coach, who we got on the line?
1: Yeah, we talked a little Grecian culture just a minute ago with Pete Chalkless along with his book, but we're going to try another culture job, one that you really enjoyed over the weekend. We're going to head to Italy and talk to one of the guys that was so instrumental in making what I thought – the Italian festival, one of the best that we've seen yet. Mr. Tony Filberto, he is the chairman of the committee for the Italian festival. Coach, thanks so much for joining us.
2: Coach Mark, you promised me you weren't going to sing, and you just did a great job with that song on the lead-in. I know that was you singing at that time.
1: Well, listen, Coach, when you told me that if we run out of things to talk about, you were going to sing. So yeah, I want to make sure we avoid that.
2: Please do. Please do.
1: Yes. Well, Coach, that song just gets me revved up for a bowl of pasta and a couple of meatballs. But, boy, did we have a great weekend. I can't wait to hear the wrap-up and what your guys' thoughts were. But first of all, congratulations and thank you, a heartfelt thank you from everyone here at the radio station for what all you guys do behind the scenes to bring such a wonderful festival to the Ohio Valley and give our folks in Ohio Valley just another chance to get out and socialize and enjoy the area and what it has to offer. And you guys just do such a wonderful job of making it a special event.
2: Well, you know, first I want to thank you for having me on here that we can talk about the most recent Undo's Upper Ohio Valley Italian Heritage Festival. It was a knockout. I guess that's the best way I can recap that. I sat there, Sunday about 5:30 when we, get into the teardown mode. And usually we're done by then because vendors are pulling out 2:30, 3 o'clock on a Sunday. And at 5:15, 5:30, we're trying to shove people down the street so we can wrap this thing up. I think everybody really enjoyed themselves at our Italian festival this year.
0: Yeah, and I'll be honest with you. I'm Italian. My mother is very much Italian, and she curses me for some of the things that I say in regards to Italian food. But in saying that, I've been to the Italian Fest the past couple of years, obviously with the radio station, but we were talking right before on air. Last year, I don't know whether it was just the weather, whether it was going on, what was going on, but I felt like this year just felt different to me. It felt different. It felt like the Italian festival just had that mojo back, that it had its swagger back when I got down there. It felt like such a well-oiled machine when we got down there. I love the change of Little Italy. I thought it was a great change. I thought everything from what I experienced in the time that I was down there was exactly what I hoped and want the Italian Fest to be. So I very much congratulate you guys, and I can't speak praises high enough.
2: Well, I need to thank you for that, and I have to be in agreement. You know, the move of Little Italy up to 12th Street, directly east of the main stage and our Italian stage there. And you're right, and we did have a lot more flair to it. And let me give you an example. Last year we had 37 vendors. This year we had 68 vendors. We brought in probably a dozen new Italian vendors this year alone. So, that was our goal, and to increase the vendors, but most importantly, increase the Italian vendors. They just did such a nice job. We surrounded Little Italy with all of our Italian vendors, and it didn't matter if you wanted a sausage sandwich, a meatball sandwich, some spaghetti, some gnocchi. I mean, we had it there for everybody. So we were also as pleased as you were.
1: Yeah, Coach, what do you attribute? Now, obviously, you know, I talked to Matt Ally quite a bit during the festival and asked him. You guys, your committee really got after it with the sponsors and getting vendors. What was the big draw this year? Well, how did you guys go from 37 or so vendors to almost doubling it? How did you do it?
2: Well, you know, it's an effort, but everything is an effort. Everybody works hard, but I think we had a good plan. And what we did, we sat down as a group and said, our number one goal is to restructure the layout, which we did that, and to increase our vendors, especially our Italian vendors. So our approach was, physically, we just visited every Italian festival that we could find, handing out cards, giving them contracts, making contacts. We had one of our board members sort of take this as an online thing and contacted every website out there that had vendors that could possibly come. And you can see the result of the hard work. But our approach was we need to get out, find the vendors that we want there, you know, talk with them, give them the opportunity to be there, and it turned into a success for us.
1: Yes, absolutely. And speaking of the vendors, what was the and I talked to Bob Treveri quite a bit also because we both played bocce.
2: Sure.
1: What was the feedback from most of the vendors that you were able to talk to before they left?
2: Before they left, where can we sign up for next year? If I heard it once, I heard it 20 times. Where do we sign up for next year? We do have an early sign up, so you can't imagine the numbers that have already given us their contracts for next year, laid out a deposit. So we're going to get, I imagine, nearly every one of these people back because we heard nothing but positive things. But I'm going to tell you some other things in a minute besides them just making money. So our numbers would be bigger next year. Something that else that we did as a board, we individually walked around and spoke with each vendor. Is there something we can do for you? Is there something you need? Is everything okay? We want to make sure everything is A-plus for you guys, and they appreciated that. Yeah, and little things like they said, man, those guys that are cleaning up, we've never seen a cleaner area so constant to these festivals that we've been to. So we tried to, do the things that maybe that the public wouldn't see, or wouldn't even notice that, us visiting vendors and talking with vendors and making sure that they were placed in the right place and they were happy the way the festival ran, as well as the people coming to the festival.
1: Yeah, absolutely. I was going to mention that we're talking to Tony Filiberto, chairperson of the 2026 Upper Ohio Valley Italian Heritage Festival. Coach, I was going to hit on that also, how clean it was, how the streets were so clean behind the vendors' booths were so clean, and as you said, you already gave a shout out to the people that help clean and keep it clean, and that is such a big part of a festival. People don't want to come to a place that where there's garbage around and the garbage cans are overflowing, and you got problems with the porta johns and those kind of. I thought you guys did a phenomenal job of keeping that place spit shined.
2: Yeah, when you're putting a festival together, there's a lot of the things that a lot of people don't think about, but the proper porta john company, the proper people who do the sanitation for us. We don't want to call it garbage; we're going to call it sanitation.
1: Right, right.
2: And they did a great, great job. We had four guys, and they were all family members. They would get there at 7 o'clock in the morning and stay till 12:30.

0: all 3 days with the entertainment. They said that it was just spot on, and you guys had to be very happy with the entertainers.
1: We were so pleased. One of our board members, Lou Contamilio, and with the help of Johnny DiCarlo, who was a member of US Kids back in the day, remember the band. Mm-hmm. Johnny DiCarlo is the keyboard player and the singer, and they still perform. But those two guys handled our entertainment because they're in the entertainment world. And you notice we had our Italian stage went nonstop until it was time to go to the main stage, mm-hmm. and we would kind of shut that down. So on our Italian stage, you know, we had dancers. We had Dean Martin, Frank Sinatra impersonators. We had accordion players. We had limoncello demonstration by one of our board members and gnocchi making by one of our board members. And then we went down to the main stage, and oh my goodness, you know, Friday night we had a Creedence Clearwater Revival band, mm-hmm. which was knockout. And I'm telling you, I sat down there, and the band before them was Ray Massa's Eurorhythms out of Columbus, and they play everything from Italian music to the Four Seasons to some rock and roll. And of course, we hit it with Bayou Blue, the Creedence Clearwater Revival tribute. And then Saturday night, you know, of course, you know, we had the Fleetwood Mac tribute band, which was I sat down stage side and looked up, I don't think there was an empty seat through the entire sitting area,
0: right.
1: And so on. So we pleased a lot of people. You know, we had great weather, which always does help, but we did have some great weather. You know, so we had some help there also. But again, you're right. Our entertainment was second to none. And you played a little bocce, and Bobby Traveri just does a knockout job with that bocce outfit. And you could probably talk about that more than me.
0: Yeah, I'm going to hit on that in just a second, because I want to mention West Banco Arena and their employees down there.
1: Right.
0: And how unbelievable those guys are, Jim and Mark down there. It's just unbelievable how – and Scott, how wonderful those people are, and how they just roll out the red carpet. Anything you need, they're right there to do it for you, and they just make you feel like you're not bothering them. They want to be part of it and make it first class, and it was first class. I mean to tell you, Coach, it was a wonderful, wonderful event.
1: Every meeting I go through each committee, and I always look at Bobby Traveri. I said, Bob, I don't even have to ask you. I know that bocce is going to be second to none. You know, Main Street Bank helps them a little bit with that. Yeah. You know, Rich Lucas, if there's a better guy than Rich Lucas, I don't know where he is. But, you know, they help, you know, with our bocce. And Bobby Traveri and his crew, obviously, they just do such a knockout job. And you mentioned the people at the arena. You know, I think they have the same attitude the rest of us have. We want everyone in the Ohio Valley to enjoy a wonderful weekend there. They did their part, and we all did our part. So, you know, we need to thank them and congratulate them also.
0: Yeah, absolutely. I want to hit on just a couple more things. I thought the kids' area was a great addition. I'm sure you guys got great feedback on that,
1: because
0: folks could bring their young ones down, and they could enjoy the festival also while the folks, you know, while the adults were able to enjoy it. So that was a phenomenal addition that I'm sure you're going to keep and maybe even expand or I don't know the plans, but I thought it was a wonderful addition.
1: Well, it's probably as nice a kids area, mm-hmm. kids zone, that I've seen at a festival for a long time. And, and I'd like to say we, but, you know, Madalie did a lot of the placement of the vendors, and we placed our vendors properly down there. You know, our kettle corn was down there. Our snow cones were down there. Our face painting was down there. All the things that the kids would enjoy were right down there in the kids' zone area, so that, you know, mom and dad aren't traipsing up to the other end to get their snow cone or get whatever that the kids wanted and so on. But our kids zone offered something that we hadn't really offered.

0: to that extent before. And our plan is for sure at least that big next year, possibly even bigger if we can find some room.
1: Yeah, absolutely. Talking to Tony Filiberto, wrapping up the Italian Festival coach. And then one other thing that I thought was an incredible touch was your salute to the veterans with that ceremony you did, and then gave them a meal. And I don't know who came up with that idea, but what a touch that was.
0: Well, I'm going to take a little credit for that one. I know I'm the chairman of the festival, and I usually don't take on a project, but I take on that project every year because that one is very special to
1: yes.
0: me. I think that if you look around, we can have festivals like this because of those people mm-hmm. who are sitting out in that audience. We have the freedom in this country to have festivals and enjoy ourselves. Where in a lot of countries, they can't do that. So I'm very proud of that. I was never a veteran. I had friends who were veterans. Mm-hmm. My father was in the submarine service. My father-in-law was in the Army. My son, who is Senator Ryan Weld, is a captain in the Air Force. So it's very personal to me. And what a job Vince Giangeli did with his message to our veterans. And then we went up and had some hot dogs and some potato chips and things like that. And they all enjoyed it. No, we had a 102-year-old World War II veteran there, Mr. Joseph Gompers, who was a United States Navy first lieutenant. So we were bringing him back 100 years old to enjoy this celebration also. So it was special to me also.
1: Absolutely. It's special to a lot of people, and it should be special to everyone because, as you said, we wouldn't be able to do the things we do without those guys and women, men and women. And I
0: that's for sure.
1: I thoroughly recognize them at any chance I get to thank them and to let them know that we're all appreciative of what they do, and I hope everybody else and you guys truly, truly made it special for them, and that says a lot for you and your committee to continue to do those kind of things.
0: No, that one was a real pleasure to me, and it was just such an honor to sit up on the stage with those guys and look out at the other veterans that were there. I said I wasn't a veteran, but it made me feel part of this veteran ceremony.
1: Yeah, absolutely. We just had three before Pete Chalkless came on. We had three of our baseball players who represent American Legion Post 1, and
0: sure.
1: how much that
0: sure.
1: means to them to wear that patch on their sleeve and know they're
0: absolutely.
1: Representing more than their family. They're representing the veterans that make the game possible, and they're starting to realize that. And you guys knocked it out of the park, Coach, and I congratulate you. Now that things are wrapped up, you guys, will you have a follow-up meeting and go over the goods, the bads, the preparation for next year, getting in your scholarships too?
0: Absolutely. But I need to just touch on one more thing.
1: Absolutely.
0: Our retired Bishop Brunnen said Mass Sunday morning, and if you could have seen the backdrop there, the American River boat was sitting behind, and the bishop, when he speaks, and there's 1,000 people there, you think he's speaking just to you. He did just such a wonderful job with our Mass, and we had many denominations there, not only our Catholics, and it was a great, great celebration that morning. And then everyone came up, and the Central Grill, Adam Lucy out of St. Clairsville, provided spaghetti and meatballs and the typical Sunday dinner for everyone. So the Central Grill did a great job, and what a great job our retired bishop did saying Mass for us on Sunday. But to answer your question, we'll recap this thing and start our plans for 27 to get bigger and better.
1: And then your scholarships too, Coach. People see that. What a wonderful thing that is you do.
0: Right. We are not just a Wheeling, Ohio County festival. We encompass six counties. And each one of those counties, we give two $1,500 scholarships.
1: Wow.
0: So that's 12, 15. We give away $18,000 a year in scholarships. And we've been doing the scholarship thing, not at that dollar amount, but it started, many, many, many years ago. And we figured we've given close to $500,000 in scholarships to the youth of the Ohio Valley. So that's one of the purposes of this festival, besides the camaraderie and our heritage and all the fun that we have, that we're trying to raise some money for our scholarship fund also. So, yeah, we do a lot of good that a lot of people didn't even realize.
1: Absolutely. And it would be remiss if we didn't mention the sponsors that make this possible also to help fund it. And I know you can't go through all of them because you'd leave somebody out.
0: Well, I can't go all of them, but we have to talk about the Undo's Family Restaurant.
1: Yep.
0: The Sparshanes are second to none. And if we have 1 second here.
1: Absolutely,
0: you
1: Coach.
0: Know, when you need things, anyone will give them to you if you go ask. The Sparshanes call and say, what can we do for you? Right before I called you, Herc Sparshane called me. He said, I want to tell you, it was a knockout. If you need anything to make it better, you call me. We're going to find a way to make this thing continue to grow. I spoke with Nick on Sunday. I spoke with Bo last week. So, the Sparshanes, the Undo's Family Restaurants, they do as much or more for people of the Ohio Valley than any organization. We got a hit on Bobby Contragiero.
1: Oh, absolutely.
0: He was a junior, was our Italian-American of the year. And there's another great group, Panhandle Cleaning, who does things for people. But Bobby Contragiero did a great job, and the Contragiero family, what they do for the community up and down both sides of the river in the Ohio Valley. So we need to congratulate our Italian-American of the year.
1: Yeah, absolutely, Coach, and congratulations to you and to your committee and to everyone that was involved. It just was a wonderful event, and we'll be counting down the days till next year. Job, you got anything to throw at Coach before we leave?
2: No, I just thought it was fantastic. I really, really, really love the additions of all the new Italian places and the saturation of Italianness at the festival. It was really nice, super clean, and I can't say enough about it. I was thoroughly impressed. And hopefully, I know you're going to go right back to the gym, but I think you should take a day off and take a day to rest.
0: My cardiologist says it's like the Beatles. 8 days a week, you go twice on Sundays. You take no days off. So I'm not allowed to take a day
2: okay.
0: off.
2: Well, all right.
1: Job, the big thing is he's young.
2: That's true.
1: That's the key.
0: Yeah, I'm young, all right. Yeah, well, your eyes got bad.
1: Well, Coach, you run around that festival like you're still young. So keep it up.
0: Well, I hope so.
1: Keep grinding along. Thanks to you. Thanks to the Filberto family and everybody that's involved in it. You guys just provide a absolute wonderful festival that brings people together and puts a lot of smiles on a lot of people's faces, Coach, and full bellies.
0: Well, that is our goal. Full bellies, a lot of smiles, and a lot of friendship.
1: Can't beat that. All right, that's Tony Filberto. Coach, thanks a million for joining us.
0: Thank you. Talk to you anytime.
1: All right, that was Coach Tony Filberto. Wow. Great festival wrapped up. Job, does that officially end summer yet?
2: I think we're getting there. It's already the 28th of July.
1: Fast did July go for you?
2: At least I don't have to worry about going back to school, but it's like I was just thinking about my birthday coming around the corner, and now that's passed, and don't really have a whole lot to look forward
1: to.
2: Go
1: up to Hobby Lobby, and they probably already have Thanksgiving stuff and maybe Christmas stuff out.
2: Because we were in Lowe's in June, and they had Halloween already. So, we're going to hang out here for the next half hour, but for now, let's take a quick break. We'll hang out
1: and talk some sports.
2: So, Panorama the Watchdog continues here on a Tuesday afternoon, 76 degrees in Wheeling with some overcast clouds out there. We'll be right back here on the Watchdog Radio Network.
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11: Line drive off the glove of the first baseman, Vargas. Walk it off. Raise the Jolly Roger. Pirates win it in 10. And they are tied with the Diamondbacks for the third wild card spot in the National League.
2: There you go. Highlights from last night's game. Diamondbacks at the Pirates. Lowe's walk off lifts the Pirates to a victory, series
1: Lau.
2: Victory. Lau.
1: Brandon Lau.
2: Lowe's.
1: Lau. Lau. Brandon anyway. Lau. But, yeah, the Bucs with a big win last night after that just series-saving win against Arizona. Or not Arizona, but the Cubs the night before. And then they grind a game out yesterday. Man, they had to grind to win that one, man. That was a game where you just grind. Got a couple of Reynolds got a huge hit to tie the game late, and then a big hit by Brandon Lau. Just a lot of things happened in that game. Mason Montgomery came in and pitched outstanding after the error by Nick Gonzalez in the 10th inning, and he grinded his way out of that inning, and then they turn around and get a huge hit from Brandon Lau to win the game. So tied for the wild card as we are approaching August. So we said earlier, can they still be playing meaningful baseball in August?
2: Yeah, Bear, I think you guys were talking about that over on Friday too. I think Bear was in agreement with you. This is what you were looking forward to. You're looking forward to it.
1: Yeah, 55 games left. So we're really grinding down. This next month is going to be huge for the Buccos. Hopefully they continue to hang around. We need the pitching to really hold up now. And they're obviously they can score runs. And then that back end of the bullpen really needs to – Mason Montgomery looks like he's settling into the closer role now. If we can get Soto to be a setup man for him, Carmen Majinski to come through in the bullpen – oh, man, Mitch Keller threw well last night. We're going to see Bubba throwing tonight. And Paul Skeens has to just get back to his old ways. We get him back. We got Braxton Ashcraft has really come on as probably their best pitcher overall. He's stumbled a little bit here lately, but exciting times as they're now tied for that third wild card position. So big one tonight, Bubba Chandler. On the hill tonight, Pirates a little bit of an underdog. They're a tad bit of favorite now. So 6:40, the Buccos go for the win tonight, and that would clinch the series, and that's what they got to keep doing. They got to keep winning these series as they've played a really, really difficult schedule. But things ease up just a tick. But, you know, anytime you're in the major leagues, every team can present a problem. They go to the Reds. They go on the road next. So they go to the Reds over the weekend, and then they go to the Brewers, which they've really fared well against the Brewers so far this year. So hopefully they can keep it going and keep meaningful baseball in August going. Jarrett's excited. He's been working all the games. So let's keep it going, Buccos. Keep it going. Keep the excitement going. You can just feel it building. You can feel excitement as they're in the hunt for the playoffs. If they can keep it going over the next 2 months, man, when college football starts, which is only, I believe, five Saturdays away.
2: Oh, no. Are we counting down already? No,
1: we've been counting down since 50. So I send a little reminder out every day to the fellas, just to remind them that we're right around a corner from week zero, and if the Buccos could hang around, that would be exciting. So,
2: how are we already back here? I feel like we just stopped talking about this, and now we're already back. But I guess everybody's going to be excited.
1: I just talked to Matt on Friday at the Italian Festival. He came down and sat in for an hour. That was great to have him back on the set. He always just brings another level of excitement.
2: I'm curious to see what was his. Was he excited?
1: Yeah, we talked a little bit about the World Cup. He gave his insight on that and talked about how that's a really energized soccer in not only the world but in the United States also. After seeing the excitement that the World Cup brought all around the world, and especially the United States, the people that come over from the European countries that hopefully are going to come back because they had so much fun. But Matt, hopefully, if he can work things out, he'll be doing the lines again for our high school series. It'll be coming up sooner than you know. And then talking college football and pro football on Better's Last Stand. He continues to do that. Tune into his show, folks. Job, talk a little bit about that.
2: Yeah, Better's Last Stand every Friday. He talks every Friday here on The Watchdog. You can hear Matt. He pretty much covers everything ever related to sports. If you have a particularly favorite sport that you might think, there's no way he's going to talk about it, Matt normally covers it all, whether it's Canadian League football. It could be Canadian League football. It could be Australian rules football. Literally everything under the sun, Matt talks about it. And not only does he talk about it, but he actually knows what he's talking about, because I know there's people out there that get into a niche subject and they might think, I know a little bit about this. I'll start making some picks. Matt knows what he's talking about. And if you have any interest in stuff like that, you might as well jump on board, because you can learn a heck of a lot from Matt. But that's every Friday. You can listen to that here on the air. It's pre-recorded, so you're not going to get – you can't call in, but it is pre-recorded. And he gives you the whole rundown for the weekend and the week to come. Which is great, and a great addition to our programming here on The Watchdog.
1: Yeah, Joe. What do we got to date today? It's July 28th. We got a birthday in our family, Job.
2: Riley Roberts.
1: Riley Rue Roberts.
2: Who is brother or sister to Nate and Jake. Nate, who's playing for Ohio State, and who I'm assuming Mr. Umpire will be thrilled to watch this year, and as will all of us. But she celebrates. Well, how old is she?
1: 22, I believe.
2: Good Lord.
1: I believe she's 22.
2: My God, I remember.
1: Ever since she fell down the steps at the cabin for
2: She keeps growing.
1: Yeah. We thought that might be the end of her growth when she rolled down the steps at Ogilvie Cabin, but has recovered nicely, plays volleyball for the University of Central Oklahoma. Division One. I think she actually is going to be a senior. Job is that?
2: That checks out.
1: I think she's going to be a senior. Hard to believe.
2: Yeah, that checks out.
1: Division One volleyball player. Wonderful young lady.
2: And you're potentially one of your favorite sports.
1: Yes, definitely in my top two for sure. So happy birthday to Riley. Her family gearing up for another football season. Upon us, so they'll be heading to Columbus as Nate has a chance to probably see a lot of playing time for the Buckeyes as their starting tight end, as their two of their tight ends got drafted in the NFL. So hopefully he'll be seeing a lot of time for the Buckeyes, and hopefully down the road, Job, we'll be watching him on Sundays.
2: That'd be pretty cool.
1: That'd be pretty cool. So happy birthday to Riley, and enjoy the day, and let's get ready for some football. Job, I know you're getting extremely excited about football. That's starting to be the talk of the town now as we're going to turn the calendar to August. We're only about 5 weeks away from week zero in college football, and things will be off and running. High school football, we'll be figuring out what will be going on with our football Fridays.
2: What's the first bet you're gonna make?
1: I've already made some. I've already made some future bets.
2: Good.
1: So there'll be quite a few more coming as the boys will be gearing up for another very profitable
2: very profitable
1: football season right around the corner.
2: Profitable for who?
1: The bookies.
2: Right.
1: The books.
2: Right.
1: The casino.
2: Right.
1: But we have fun. We have a lot of laughs, and we have a lot of stories and a lot of good memories about college football and getting together. So it's a wonderful time of the year. Jabba, you got to say you like it because it starts to cool down.
2: Yeah, I will say that. I am excited to be able to open my windows again and enjoy some of the cool air. But I am excited to get everybody together. I know that I'm not the biggest football fan in the world, but I do know that it harkens the season of gathering for us. And I'm assuming many other people, as people probably other than us, celebrate the football season. What other than the actual sport itself, and I guess other than like gathering and the people you're with, what's your favorite thing about football season, about college football season?
1: Wait, what were the things you said?
2: I said other than gathering, other than just
1: like taking.
2: Well, no,
1: that's other, like saying other than
2: no,
1: other
2: but
1: than,
2: is it the,
1: other than the spaghetti, the meatballs, the
2: no,
1: bread, the salad?
2: No,
1: what's your favorite part of a?
2: That's
1: of a,
2: not true. Other things include the food, the weather, the other stuff that's on TV. Like if it's because then it becomes movie season. Movies come out around that time. Is it the holidays around that time of year? I mean, there's all kinds of stuff that's not just football.
1: Oh, I thought you meant just like Saturdays. What else do I
2: enjoy? No, just the season. Because the football season, of course, doesn't just mean.
1: I thoroughly enjoy broadcasting the Wheeling Park games on Fridays. I really enjoy the travel with Luke Doyle. It's just so much fun. We have so much fun, and you know, we've seen some incredible games over the last couple of years, and I'm looking forward to bringing it to people again. I think they enjoy our broadcasts, and I really, really, really enjoy that. And I think our Football Fridays are a hit, and then Matt's Lines and Better's Last Stand and Central Broadcasts and the JM Broadcasts. I really, really enjoy that. I think it's a phenomenal way to kick off the weekend.
2: Yeah, speaking of that, we're gonna put out a schedule soon enough of kind of a tentative what to expect during this football season. We are going to be changing a little bit of what we had last year, so just be prepared for maybe a few switch-ups of what's being played where. But that said, you will still hear all three of the teams broadcast here on the Watchdog. So have no fear. We will be carrying all of the action from John Marshall, Wheeling Park, and Wheeling Central, all to be heard here on the Watchdog. Hoping that all of our crews come back. I'm going to need my pregame guys here because I can't certainly do it by myself. I think people would be very let down if I was the only one giving you the pregame insight.
1: That's a fun evening, too, for you guys. I mean, you guys usually get some food, some nice food, and then Matt comes in, Jeff Doyle comes in, Chris comes in.
2: Yeah.
1: And you guys have a great time.
2: Other than the time that Buffalo Wild Wings forgot our sauces, I think we had a really good season. I think that was the only flub we had. We had some good meals. I'd say what was our best meal so far? I think we had what do we have? I think we had a lot of Chinese, we had a lot of pizza. But
1: might have to go some Thai this year.
2: Yeah, that's true. That's true enough.
1: Speaking of Thai, I think next week potentially we're going to try to have Tat and Paul on. Paul or Pete?
2: Paul.
1: Paul. Tat and Paul.
2: Tat actually went to school with Sue.
1: I didn't. I had no idea that he was a Wheeling Central graduate.
2: Yeah. I actually recognize him a little bit. I did recognize him. I've never met him before, but I've seen him somewhere. Somebody I know is friends with him. He's a really nice dude. I got to meet him over at Waterfront Hall. Also, too, a cool little piece of content that we're putting out here. I'm just sending it over to Dan Millicent as we speak. We got to go over and watch Stone Campus play. They're on the lineup for the Blues Fest, and we're doing what we called it. We didn't necessarily finalize the name, but what Dan and I refer to as a Blues Fest sessions, and we got to hang over there and record. Stone Campus play. It was a really good evening, and Coach and Morgan and Dan talked about the Blues Fest that is going to be coming up sooner rather than later. So, and it sounds like Dan, I know we talk about Dan Millicent a lot here on the station, which is rightfully so. That guy is got the good version of the Midas touch. Whatever he puts his mind to and puts some energy behind, it normally, at least from what I've experienced, turns out into a very, very good product. So if you have any intentions of going to the Blues Fest, or you've been to the Blues Fest and you want to go back, be prepared for this year to be really, really, really, really cool. I'm excited for it. I've never been to Blues Fest in my life, but I'm certainly planning on doing that. And but with Dan Millicent at the helm, you've got not to fear.
1: Actually, it's only a week away from this Saturday, so we'll be hopefully talking to Dan very soon about that again. I don't know if we're going to do another one of those blues sessions again, Jub, or not, but that was a lot of fun, enjoyable, and make sure you check out the website, how to get tickets, the lineup. As you said, Jub, we've never been to it, and I can't wait. I'm really excited because I know if Dan's involved, it will be a hit, and I'm excited for them and for, again, another thing to do in Wheeling where there's never anything to do.
2: Yeah.
1: Another wonderful event, and then right around the corner from that, the following week, guess what that is, Jub? The Brew Fest.
2: Oh, boy.
1: My goodness, so we have the Blues Fest and the Brew Fest back-to-back, and so in a place where there's never anything to do, two of the most talked about festivals, events in the High Valley coming to us. August 8th, August 7, 8, 9, the Blues Fest. Then August 15, the Brew Fest, Blue Brew. So a lot to do, guys, a lot to do. And we'll be talking to Dan Millicent as we approach the Blues Fest. I'm sure he's getting pretty excited.
2: Yeah. Last thing, I would love to. I've heard Shane and Bob talk about the, because I opened it up. We've got nobody calling to question them or talk about them, but we've talked about these data centers a little bit. If you got any opinions on that, share them with us. But I'd love to hear some other of our hosts' opinion on it. What are your Donnie's opinion on it? What do you think Donnie thinks about the data centers?
1: Probably really doesn't care too much about it, one way or the other. She'll say it doesn't affect him, so probably really doesn't care about it, but you know, he does care about a lot of other things. And speaking of other things, tomorrow 3 to 5, we will be at Undo's for the
2: massive drawing
1: for the Queen of Hearts, probably approaching $700,000 to the winner. And then after that, at 5 o'clock, Donnie will be the guest DJ down at Undo's. So speaking of Donnie Gilbert, the multi-talented individual that he is, he'll be doing a little radio talk at from 3 to 5, and then some DJing from 5 to 6, and then Gage Joseph's down there, and a lot going on. That's going to be crazy down there. So
2: I forgot to mention, I wanted to give a little bit of a review of some of the things I had at the Italian Festival quick. I know we're just wrapping up, but we got a couple minutes left. I wanted to hit on a few of the foods that I ate during the Italian Festival. First off, I went down, and I was in a little bit of a hurry, so I didn't get to enjoy it there. But the first thing I had, first thing I even tasted was sauces. I had about six different sauces, four different balsamic vinegars, four different olive oils, and I was trying it a bunch. Unfortunately, I can't remember the name of the brand, but it was a company on behalf of another company, and it was a small business, but they made really good sauces, and I can't remember the name of them. I have a card in my bag, but I don't have my bag on me, but they were very good. I then had a Korean corn dog, which is not an Italian food, obviously, but I had a Korean corn dog that had potatoes on it, that had little potato cubes and had cheese on the inside of it alongside of a little hot dog. I give that a big thumbs up. I'm not going to give it – I won't give it a score because I had to eat it very quick and I didn't get to enjoy it as much as I wanted to. Very good thumbs up. I had French fries. Normally I go down there and I never, ever, ever dabble in the French fries. There's about six different carts down there that sell French fries. I don't dabble in them. Coach gave it a thumbs down, which I don't know if he got the same place as I did.
1: No, I didn't.
2: But I got it was a nondescript cart. It was like just a plain white little cart with two fryers in it, and that's all they sold, and they were phenomenal. Really good French fries, and they were in Little Italy, so they must have been some sort of Italian fry or something. But they were really, really, really good. Pizza. I had the equivalent of what would be wood fire pizza here. I don't remember the name of the company that said it, and I'm glad I don't because I have to give them woof. They did sell a pretzel, which I think was like their main thing. They had a big, giant stone oven baked pretzel that I should have gotten, but I got a pizza instead because I felt like I needed to eat something Italian. I had the company. What was the company that sold the sausage? It was they were called the.
1: I'm so bad with names anymore.
2: I have it here.
1: Elk Brothers. Elk Brothers.
2: I think it was Elk Brothers.
1: Elk Mound.
2: Boy. We're terrible at giving these, but
1: Elk something.
2: That's what we'll call them, Elk something. But they had really, really, really good sausage sandwich. So if you ever see them around, whatever the brothers are called or whatever the cart's called, they had really, really good, really good sausage sandwich. I had a DeRusso's sausage sandwich, which I would give a middle thumbs up, middle thumbs down, like right in the middle. And I had a funnel cake, really good funnel cake. I had a cream puff, a cream horn, a blueberry cheese strudel, and a cannoli. All very good from the homemade pastries, the Italian pastries. Very, very good. They were fresh made. I saw them come right out of the oven. They were really well made, really done, really well done.
1: Job from the Frio and Stack Auction Service text line from my man Tony Benedetto, the greatest bocce player ever, Glenn Elk.
2: Oh,
1: thank you, Tony. Appreciate that.
2: I'm trying to give.
1: Out of Sons of Italy,
2: props.
1: That was excellent. As always, Dave Badia, we had him on our show and had a Sons of Italy sausage. That was fantastic.
2: Yes, you brought a few of those home. They were very good. We also had what was the one? Oh, you had Stromboli.
1: Stromboli
2: was fantastic.
1: Oh my goodness. It was what was it? It was not as cold. It was a
2: elephant ear.
1: No, but something.
2: Or not elephant ear. Stromboli.
1: But it was called a something bowly that it was a different name, but it had every bowly or something
2: like that. But I had that. You had a fresh squeezed lemonade. I had wine slushy. I had a wine slushy. Very good.
1: Pacine wine, and had the we had the gnocchis. We had the stuffed pepper, the meatball from the stand that was right across from us that was fantastic. The gnocchis were really good, but they brought us over a sample while we were on the radio, and that was wow.
2: Yeah, very good. But overall, I really, really, just to recap here, Grecian festival was awesome. I didn't get to spend as much time down there. The Italian festival, I think it's back. I really do. I think it's back. It felt different this year. It felt clean. It felt very just like a well-oiled machine. Everything was exactly where I felt like it needed to be. It was well laid out, so you weren't, if, you know, you came in, you knew exactly where everything was. Like, you came right into the food. You didn't have to walk all the way down to the end through like various different carts and all kinds of stuff. The vendors also that were selling stuff, I liked the fact that they were on their own little pathway, so if you didn't want to go buy things or go walk past people they were selling stuff, you just got food, and then that's all you had to worry about. I thought everything was laid out well. I thought prices were okay. I didn't think that, yeah. I mean, you know, for what it was and food that's getting made in front of you.
1: When you go to a festival.
2: I thought it was great. The only complaint that I had was I went there hungry, so I bought more than I should have gotten. But anyway, Pineapple on the Watchdog, way to go. We'll join you back here on, actually, we're off Friday. We're going to be off Friday.
1: Don't forget tomorrow, tune in, 3 to 5.
2: We'll be at Ondo's for a big event. I'll be right back here. Pineapple on the Watchdog. We'll see you later.
12: They're honoring the late Senator Lindsey Graham at his funeral service at the National Cathedral in Washington, D.C. The 71-year-old longtime senator from South Carolina was remembered for his humor and tenacity during his 30-year congressional career. President Trump, a one-time foe of the senator, says Graham became a close ally and friend.
13: He was the first person to make you laugh and one of the last people that you've really ever wanted to fight. These were the traits that made him into one of the great figures in Senate history. Few like him.
12: Graham was a staunch supporter of Ukraine and Israel, both leaders attending the funeral today. President Trump met earlier with President Zelensky and Israel's Prime Minister Benjamin Netanyahu. It was the first meeting with Netanyahu since the start of the war with Iran 5 months ago. ABC's Karen Travers has details.
14: We do not have a readout from the White House about what took place in that meeting with the Israeli Prime Minister, but there's a potential for some tensions because the two have had a bit of a tense relationship in recent weeks as it relates to the war with Iran and, of course, Israel's recent strikes in Lebanon, which have complicated the situation as the U.S. has tried to reach a deal with Iran.
12: Wildfires continuing to ravage parts of Spain and France. A new round of evacuations ordered today. Cleanup underway after tornadoes tore through the Midwest. The National Weather Service says the tornado that blew through portions of Wisconsin has been upgraded to an EF3. ABC's Alex Perez is in hard-hit Menasha, Wisconsin.
15: The city of Menasha, Wisconsin, taking a direct hit, prompting the mayor to declare a local state of disaster.
16: I headed down to the basement, and when I come up, it's like a war zone here.
15: The view from above shows roofs ripped from homes and businesses destroyed.
12: The same string of storms targeting the Northeast today. 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
0: eBay has agreed to a multi-million dollar settlement that after some eBay employees were found to have harassed and stalked a Massachusetts couple. Seven eBay employees had already pleaded guilty to criminal charges, with some serving prison time. No executives were charged.
21: eBay and some of the company's former executives have agreed to pay out $56 million to Ina and David Steiner. It comes almost 7 years after several eBay employees attempted to track the couple's movements, even sending them threatening packages like a funeral wreath and a box of spiders. It all goes back to critical things the Steiners had written about the company in their self-published newsletter, E-Commerce Bites. In a statement, eBay says the incident was wrong, reprehensible, and should never have happened. Mike Dubusky, ABC News.
0: Singer Ariana Grande is suing dozens of hackers for allegedly leaking her previously unreleased music and personal information for profit on the dark web. Here's ABC's Hannah Batah.
22: The lawsuit claims the unnamed suspects hacked into various personal digital accounts of photographers and producers who have worked closely with Grande, leading to the unlawful and egregious theft, dissemination, and exploitation of unreleased content. The lawsuit filed in Los Angeles names John Doe 1 and John Doe's 2 through 100 as defendants, accusing them of invasion of privacy and violating a California data theft law.
0: Grande says she wants the identity of hackers revealed and demanding a jury trial. Michelle Franzen, ABC News.
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0: to meaningful health benefits. Studies found a 21% lower stroke risk, 30% lower type 2 diabetes risk. How about that? So here's the question of the day, and it is sponsored by Selango Law. 5 cups of coffee a day is officially doctor approved. Is that way too much or standard operating procedure for your day? That's the question. 5 cups of coffee a day is now officially doctor approved. Is that way too much or standard operating procedure for your day? To respond, text those in, 304-TALK-304, 304-8255, 304. Tweet me, I'm on Exit Weekly, W-E-E-K-L-E-Y.
1: I think it's a bit dangerous to say officially doctor approved. Like, is this like from the FDA?
0: Am I going to have to rewrite this question? Is that what you're saying?
1: Maybe. Like, just the premise.
0: You don't think
1: like,
0: I got enough to do over here?
1: The question is fine. It's just like the wording is a bit like, oh, it's officially doctor approved. Let me drink like 5 cups of coffee right now and have the jitters for the rest of the day.
0: To be continued. Jeff Jenkins is here. What do you got in the news today, Jeff?
2: Yeah, we got several things, Dave. Ground was broken today in Wheeling for a big new development called the J.C. Lando Project. That's going to include a new hotel on the riverfront. They've been doing a real nice job in Wheeling, updating that city over the last several years. Also, Dominion Energy, which is a Virginia-based utility, announcing today they're going to build a gas-fired power plant. That's their desire. In Grant County at Mount Storm, which they own Mount Storm, which is there's a coal-fired power plant now. They want to build another one there to meet energy needs. So that story also at the website. And Dave, you know, it's been a week since the bad rain and the tornadoes. We're hearing now about a little place in Ritchie County named Auburn. I don't know if you've ever heard of that. They got hit high. They got hit hard with floodwaters, and we've got a story coming up on that in just a little bit at the website.
0: Sounds good. That's a really interesting story about Dominion. It's kind of ironic, right, too. I'll get into that later. Jeff, thank you.
2: Okay.
0: Let's take a break. We'll come back with more in just a moment.
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0: West Virginia Outdoors is the Mountain State's only hook and bullet radio show, dedicated to the more than 250,000 hunters and anglers across the state. 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
3: I'll go out on a limb because people won't like my answer probably. 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